0: came to us during the tail end of the first round of COVID in 2021. And I had written two books before, and I always like to approach Black history in terms of a meeting place. You know, what is something that everyone has a position on and how we can use that as a way to learn more? So my first book is about Black girls in the Great Migration. Everyone understands childhood. My last book was about McDonald's in the Black community called Franchise. And this book is about the March on Washington, which is one of the most visible and recognizable moments of the civil rights struggle. And when you get to that table with me, I'm going to flip it on you and teach you something else. And so I was just really inspired to write because my son makes me inspired to tell deeper stories. And a friend of mine had suggested that I do a podcast about the Black women at the March on Washington. And when I started to research them, I knew that there needed to be a book because so many stories had been untold and there were so many misunderstandings of the role of Black women on this day as well as within the larger movement. And so I got to work. I started working on this book when my son was 10 months old and now he's 5. And it's really exciting to think about the journey to this moment.
1: She's a little modest. Professor Chatlin has, in fact, written two prior books. As you mentioned, one called Southside Girls, the other called Franchise. It is the franchise text about McDonald's and Black folk, for which she won the 2021 Pulitzer Prize in History, the James Beard Foundation Book Award for Writing, the Hagley Prize for Business History, and the Lawrence W. Levine Award from the Organization of American Historians. That book obviously was a huge success and widely celebrated. She's a little modest, but that's the text for which she won the Pulitzer Prize. It's called Franchise. I highly recommend it. And to her son, Michael, who's now 5, she dedicates this book. Her dedication reads, "For my son, Michael, and all the women who mother him." We'll talk about all the women who made the March on Washington when we come forward discussing this book, How Bright the Path Grows, with Marcia Chatlin on Tavis Smiley.
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8: I'm Hamilton County Commissioner Alicia Reese. 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
9: And I'm not done. 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
9: I'm Greg Landsman, candidate for Congress, and I approve this message. 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
1: Tavis Smiley and Marsha Chatelain, UPenn professor, Pulitzer Prize winner, out with a new book. It drops today. It's called How Bright the Path Grows, The Untold Story of the Women Who Made the March on Washington. Now, let's get this thing started for real, for real. Now we have some sense of the backstory, how she came to do this one. You were saying that a friend of yours suggested you do a podcast about the women in the March on Washington sphere. Tell me when the idea hits you to actually take seriously the writing of a text about these women.
0: Well, one of the things that I wanted to do in the next this next phase of my career is to imagine how we can write the civil rights struggle without centering Martin Luther King Jr., not to diminish him, but to remind folks that the movement was bigger than King and is not just King's story. And so this is the first of three books I'm writing, called Everything We See is a Shadow, which is a quote from Dr. King, to think about people and ideas that were always in King's shadow because it loomed so large, but also had stories to tell. And I felt like the first one had to be the story, because the March on Washington is unusual in the sense that despite the poor teaching of African-American history, both in this country and around the world, the recognition of that history, you know, despite people's ignorance of so many aspects, they know the I Have a Dream speech, and they can probably identify the March on Washington. And so with that accessibility of that event, what if we rethought the ways that we considered it as a high point of the movement? And when we look at it through the lens of women's experiences, it becomes more complicated, it becomes more nuanced, it becomes more conflicted about what that moment meant. And I felt like this was the excellent entry point into thinking about civil rights that surrounded King, but was often overshadowed by him.
1: I got three things in my head at one time, given your one comment, your one comment just now. Let me start with this. I am guilty of having written a book about Dr. King, specifically a book about the last year of his life, from April 4, 67 to April 4, 68, Death of a King. So I'm somewhat guilty of this myself. And yet, because I regard Dr. King, this is my own assessment, this audience knows, I regard him as the greatest American this country's ever produced. That's my assessment. Set that aside. I like your point that one of the reasons for writing this book, this writing this text, is so that we don't see this movement just through the lens, just through the eyes of Dr. King. And yet, what's fascinating for me about that reality is King was extremely gracious, always acknowledging the other people around him that made this movement possible. It is historians, not you, but historians and others who've made it seem like it was all about him, if that makes sense.
0: Well, I think I understand it, too, because if, you know, I'm of an age where I remember when the King holiday was first implemented, and a lot of people were not with it. And, you know, when I tell my students that, they're so confused because they have been born into and grown up in a world where King was always a hero. But from the position of the March on Washington to his final days, that's fewer than 5 years. And so I think in many ways, the effort to really honor and memorialize him put a lot of pressure on the March on Washington and the I Have a Dream speech to be his image, because, and not the whole speech, because if we really look at the I Have a Dream address, there's some radical moments in
1: it.
0: But the country made the decision to make it very, very palatable. And that had to be the King who got the holiday. You know, I argue that his greatest oration is the oration the night before he is assassinated. I mean, that is the fullness, I think, of King's intellectual contributions. But there's no way that we're going to teach school children that speech, because it's indicting capitalism. It's indicting racism. It's talking about death. I mean, he goes all the way to the Bible. It's too much, right? So we say, you know, little white boys and little white white girls, all this kind of, you know, and black boys and black girls playing, we can do that. And so I understand how it happens, but we don't have to always do that.
1: And even then, as sanitized, as deodorized, as sterilized as we've they have tried to make King, you still have the political right. I'm jumping out, but I'll swing back. You still have the political right, Charlie Kirk and others, going in on Dr. King in ways I never thought we'd see.
0: Well, I mean, there's a lot of stuff we're seeing right now
1: yeah.
0: that we were praying that we never saw. And, you know, that's also why I wrote this book, because we need political histories of the movement that remind us that the most flawed people can still make a difference.
1: That's right.
0: That fractured movements are still movements forward towards justice, and that it isn't about requiring perfection in our social agitation or our social revolution. It's about highlighting the humanity of our heroes so that we can see the heroic work that we still have yet to do inside of us.
1: No, that is so. I'm sorry. Go ahead,
0: you know, this is the point, right? This is my job. You know, I live in Washington, D.C., and it is bleak when we think about the ways that history has been politicized and punished in our nation's capital. And so for me, I always want to tell people, you know, the women in this book are very complicated, that some of them are very messy in their personal lives and their political lives. And that is okay. This is what we are as people. And it's with that imperfection that we come together and we can still dream for more. And I think that this idea that history has to be hero worship is killing all of us.
1: No, I didn't mean to cut you off, but I just wanted to jump in. I was about to say how that was such an eloquent statement. I mean, your eloquence and your brilliance is precedes you, of course. But that notion of King and others, for that matter, being, as I put it, public servants, not perfect servants. They're public servants, not perfect servants. And I love the lens that you put on, you know, the humanity of our heroes, the humanity of our heroes. And so I love that. Let me circle now to ask you this before I get straightway into the text again, just trying to lay some groundwork here. What is it that you think, what is it that we have lost? What is it that we have missed, that we've neglected by training our lens almost exclusively, singularly on King? What have we lost? What have we missed? Talk to me about that.
0: You know, it doesn't just shut out other people who are very key to the moment. I think it actually disrespects King in this strange way, because what it does, it suggests that, you know, that a singular leader does it all, so that if there's failure, it's the singular leader's fault as well, right? It's the logic that came with the Poor People's Campaign. If King were still alive, the Poor People's Campaign would have been a success. Well, we really don't know that. And there's a lot of reasons to not think that, right? Mm-hmm. But the pressure then makes the person a scapegoat, and we have to move away from that. But I think what we lose is that the women in this book are so different because they have different gifts. And all of those gifts are necessary to move the ideas and the campaigns and the justice forward. And I think that when we think the only person who can be a leader is a preacher who can give a really good speech, then we forget about the person who is incarcerated and has brilliant ideas about freedom. Mm. We forget about the children who have the moral courage to do the right thing. We forget about the old women who keep the stories and keep the families together. And they have ideas, too, about what needs to happen outside. We need to ask them. And so I think that we lose the vibrancy of humanity when we say, this is the person who did it. And when he died, everything went away.
1: The Right Reverend Dr. Suffragan Bishop Monsignor Marsha Chatelain is preaching right about now. I love it. Let me just say one other thing about King, and I'll push forward. She said earlier, and I smile because you've heard me say it many times on this program, if you think or believe that King's greatest speech is the I Have a Dream speech, maybe you don't know the rest of his corpus. He was traveling the country every day, speaking all the time, and we take nothing, Professor Chatelain nor I, neither she nor I take anything away from that speech. It's an amazing speech, and it's a radical speech in parts, certainly in the very beginning. It's as radical coming out the blocks as anything he's ever talked about, ever delivered, I think, coming out the blocks. But you should really do some research and do more than just I Have a Dream. And most of us only know one line from that speech anyway. so I wouldn't even go there. But no, it's not I think, his greatest work. And it's rare to have a guest on the program who says something like that so publicly. So I'm glad you said it, because I've been telling y'all that for years. It ain't his best work, although it was awfully good. That said, the book is called How Bright the Path Grows, The Untold Story of the Women Who Made the March on Washington. So let me just ask, again, some broad questions. We'll narrow this. When you approach a book like this and you're going to focus in on the women, how do you identify, how do you frame the women?
0: This was so hard, and I don't know why I thought this was going to be easier than every book is hard. And I'm going to stop saying, oh, I think this project will be a little bit easier, because it's not, right? I think the big challenge was, you know, who would get the main stage? And this actually was really challenging, because what I decided to do to just be disciplined in my practice is I decided the women who had been identified for a special tribute to Black women, segment 5, I believe, in the March program would be the focus of the book, and then all of the women entertainers who appear on the program. And then I had to add Anna Hedgman, because she was the only woman on the executive committee based in New York, and she's the one who made the argument for recognizing Black women on the program. Now, Dorothy Height gets special mention, and if I rewrote this book, I think there'd have to be a chapter about Dorothy Height, because she was really the invisible hand that got everyone to the table to agree on the March on Washington. Mm-hmm. And that's the thing that's also wild, because it's, you know, often seen as emblematic of a kind of organizational interracial unity, that all of these different leaders decided to do this event. But people were fighting. They were fighting before mm-hmm. that day, because what should be the goal? Who should take the lead? You know, poor Roy Wilkins, you know, always appears really grumpy in these stories, because he said, you know, I'm heading the NAACP. We're doing other things out there. We're trying to get people bail. We're, you know, in the courts, and you want us to spend some money on this? You know, the white labor unions were supportive to a point. They liked the idea of a civil rights bill, but they also, many of them, did not want to desegregate their union shops. You know, everybody came into this with some heat. And I think more people have become aware of the battle for John Lewis to give his, you know, mm-hmm. speech. He had to edit it because they were afraid he was using revolutionary language. But I do recommend people actually listen to that speech, because it still has a lot of fire. But there were a lot of disagreements on what this thing should be. The execution was outstanding. But all of this is to say that, you know, deciding who was going to be in this book was hard. And for the women who I could not fit into the book, we actually launched a podcast today called Walking the Path that talks about other Black women who appeared at the March on Washington and who were recognized for their contributions. Because honestly, if I really were going to cover everybody, this would be a 6-volume set.
1: Mm. I consider it one of the signal honors of my life to have not just met Dorothy Height, but to have befriended her. And every time I saw her, I would get on one knee, and she'd say, stop, Tavis. I love Dorothy Height, and just consider it a great honor to have interviewed her many times in my career, spent dinners and lunches with her and travel with her. What a blessing. And I am like Professor Chapman. She has never to this day even gotten the respect she deserves for the role that she played in this March on Washington. More about her and the other women in a moment. Before I come forward, though, I don't think her name is mentioned here. I think I heard this right. I think I heard this clip before. I'm not going to tell you her name. I hope she doesn't mention it. I hope it's not mentioned. So anyway, listen to it. See if you can figure out who it is. And we'll talk about it when we come forward on Tavis Smiley.
13: I want you to know that this is the happiest day of my entire life. And as you all must know, I have had a very long life, and I'm 60 years old. The results today of seeing you all together is a sight for sore eyes. Together as salt and pepper, just as you should be. Just as I've always wanted you to be, and peoples of the world have always wanted you to be. You are a united people, at last, because without unity, there cannot be any victory. I'm glad that in my homeland, where I was born and love and respect, I'm glad to see this day come to pass. This day because you are on the eve of complete victory. And tomorrow, time will do the rest. I want you to know also how proud I am to be here today. And after so many long years of struggle, fighting here,

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1: Well as restaurant rankings and the number of craft breweries and wine bars per capita. Cincinnati placed tops among Ohio cities and 14th overall on the list of best foodie cities in America, with Miami, Florida at number one. Gas prices are lower this week in Cincinnati. AAA reports the average price of regular fuel locally is now $4.24 per gallon. The average cost of a gallon of regular fuel in the state of Ohio is $4.27 per gallon. I'm Heather Pascoe in 1230.
2: I'm Hamilton County Commissioner Alicia Reese. Every week, I talk to folks throughout this county who wonder how they're going to afford to make it, how they're going to afford rising costs, food, gas, and health care. Congressman Greg Landsman stood with me in fighting against higher utility costs. We need a fighter we can count on. That's why I'm voting for Congressman Landsman, because he understands how to get things done. This year, his bipartisan bill to lower prescription drug costs for seniors became law, and he got the money to replace 10,000 lines of lead pipes to protect our kids' future.
3: And I'm not done. 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
2: He shows up, he listens, he brings back funding to Southwest Ohio, and he gets things done. 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
3: I'm Greg Landsman, candidate for Congress, and I approve this message. 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
2: I'm Hamilton County Commissioner Alicia Reese. Every week, I talk to folks throughout this county who wonder how they're going to afford to make it, how they're going to afford rising costs, food, gas, and health care. 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
3: And I'm not done. 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
3: I'm Greg Landsman, candidate for Congress, and I approve this message. 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

0: And her new text is out today. It's called How Bright the Path Grows, the untold story of the women who made the March on Washington. And before the break, I played a clip for you. I know Professor Chatlin knows who it was. Some of you may have figured it out. I've been looking on social media to see if you guessed it. It was one of those many entertainers that Professor Chatlin talked about that appeared at the March on Washington that day, that attended. And this particular entertainer got to the podium and spoke. That was the voice of Josephine Baker. I mean, you heard that voice, Professor Chatlin, you thought what?
1: Oh my gosh. Well, first of all, your audio was fantastic. I've listened to it in various ways through the actual day broadcast. But the story behind Josephine Baker at the March on Washington is part of why I wrote this book, because there have been so many misunderstandings about her position at the march. Many people have erroneously said that she spoke before King. She did not. Other people have said she was the only woman who spoke that day. That is not true. But the thing that was most important for Josephine Baker is she was not invited. She showed up. And she kind of hints at it. She says, no one told me or asked me to be here. I just had to be there. And the story of how she gets there, she writes a letter to A. Philip Randolph, the visionary of the march, and Bayard Rustin, his, deputy, and basically says, "I'll be showing up on a plane from France. Please come pick me up at the airport." And they had to say, "Miss Baker, thank you for coming, but we're going to be busy that day." She was doing a lot, as the kids say, but, where she is in 1963 is so fascinating to me because she's lived in France for decades at this point. She's a French citizen, and she has a love-hate relationship with the United States because of Jim Crow segregation, and basically establishes her life abroad. And she is also a topic of a lot of the gossip pages because she has an unusual family situation where she adopts 13 children, and they live in this castle where people can come visit and watch the kids. It's really concerning by our modern day perspectives. But all of this is to say, the thing that I think is interesting about her, despite her unusual life overseas, Black folks still adore her. Mm-hmm. They are so excited to see her. When someone insults her in the black press, they will take up for her, no matter how strange or how unusual her circumstances are, because they feel so proud that Josephine Baker had never turned her back on them when she came to the U.S. So I think it's such a delightful part of the story, and I love that we still have the recording.
0: Yeah, I laughed every time I hear that. I haven't heard it in a while. But I thank my producer, Faraji Muhammad, for taking that clip and cleaning it up so it sounded so good. And it's always nice. It's always nice when the author says the clip was amazing. So, Faraji, you got a shout out today. I laugh every time I hear that clip, and again, haven't heard in a while, when she says, "I've lived, as you know, I've lived a long life. I am 60. Now, for
1: Wait,
0: a guy
1: 60
0: for,
1: back then, yo.
0: I know, exactly. Now, for a guy who's 60 right now, I'm like, hey, ease up, Josephine, ease up. But to your point, 60 back then was a little bit different. But I'm like, I lived a long life. I'm 95. No, she said I'm 60. I crack up every time I hear that. Anyway, let me stay in the entertainment lane for a second, because you mentioned many entertainers who were there. There's a great photo in this book. I love this photo of Josephine Baker greeting one Lena Horne. Let's talk about Lena Horne.
1: I mean, Lena Horne really represents, I think, the very best of the celebrity contingent. I think they called themselves the cultural contingent. And there's so many A-list stars who are there that day who are so humble and who are really humbled by the mass of people organizing. So there was a pre-show to the March on Washington that started early in the morning to keep people's spirits up because it was hot. And, people had really journeyed. And one of the things I don't think a lot of people realize is that one of the ways that they were able to actually do the March on Washington was they promised the Kennedy administration and the federal government that no one would stay in D.C. So you went and you got back on a bus or a train in a car and you went right back home. And so it was a day that was filled with a lot of anticipation and very little rest. And so this cultural contingent, Ossie Davis arranged it. So Ossie Davis and Ruby Dee are the kind of masters of ceremony for this pre-show, and celebrities are just breezing in and waving to the crowd. And Lena Horne was, kept on saying, "Don't interview me. I'm not important. Interview Rosa Parks, interview Gloria Richardson. This is not about us as celebrities. You know, we are kind of lending our star power, but please don't focus on us. And I thought that was so beautiful, her awareness that the risks that everyday people were taking for the movement were so much greater than any risk that she could have taken.
0: One more entertainer, and this audience knows a bit about this story. I've told it so many times over the years, but Mahalia Jackson.
1: Yes. Yes. I loved writing about Mahalia Jackson because I think she represents, I think she and King are twins in a lot of ways. And the reason why I say that is that Mahalia, I'm from Chicago, so I always grew up knowing about Mahalia Jackson's incredible wealth. She would hustle every dollar. She had a flower shop. She had a beauty shop where she would do hair. You know, before she became Mahalia, she was working really hard. But I say something in the book about the friendship she had with King because they loved each other so much. Mm-hmm. And I think in each other, they saw flaws. They saw deep faith. And, you know, Mahalia Jackson had migrated to Chicago from New Orleans. And she was not an activist in her mind, but King invited her to come sing for the folks at the end of the Montgomery bus boycott at a special like Christmastime concert. And she went down there and someone said, Mahalia, how much did you charge them? You know, how much do you charge? And she's and Mahalia Jackson was about her money. She did not play. She was old school. You know, these old school entertainers, the cash under the rug, pay me my money before I go on stage. She did not play on money. But she said, I could never charge those walking folks because I could have been one of them. And that was her introduction to the movement. And whatever King asked, she did. And so when she's at the march and she starts singing, you know, people say that's the moment everybody stopped and understood that Mahalia was the star of that day. And, you know, throughout King's ups and downs, she was there for him and the King family. Mm-hmm. And I really do believe his death hastened hers. You can watch it on YouTube, watching her singing, I believe, at the Morehouse, you know, the quadrangle. She's singing Precious Lord for King at his memorial ceremony, and she is so devastated, and she dies a few years later.
0: Yep, no question about that. Now, I hadn't heard anybody ever make that connection about the fact that his death might have hastened hers, but I don't argue that at all, knowing the story as I do. And just to hear you say it just gives me goosebumps. When we come forward, I want to circle back to Dorothy Hyatt. There are certainly other entertainers. I'm looking at pictures of Marian Anderson in this book. It's a gorgeous book. Not always easy to write a good book and have the publisher make it look gorgeous, but the cover is gorgeous. The photos are gorgeous. Just great design on the text. Say nothing of the great writing that Professor Chatelain has done, but there are other entertainers in here to be sure. But I want to circle back to Dorothy Hyatt. We ain't got to Rosa Parks, and it's been mentioned here. But the book, again, talks about these women, the untold story of the women who made the March on Washington. Today is Pub Day for this new book called How Bright the Path Grows. More with this author, UPenn Professor Marcia Chatelain, when we come forward on Tavis Smiley.
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0: This is Tavis Smiley. 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
4: I'm Hamilton County Commissioner Alicia Reese. 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
5: I'm Greg Landsman, candidate for Congress, and I approve this message. 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
12: 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So let's get back to it with Tavis Smiley.
0: Tavis Smiley and Marcia Chatelain, Professor Chatelain, Pulitzer Prize winning author, professor at UPenn. Her book is out today. It's called How Bright the Path Grows, The Untold Story of the Women Who Made the March on Washington. We talked about some entertainers a moment ago. Let me circle back to Dorothy Height. I want to get to Dorothy Height, Rosa Parks, and one or two names that you mentioned already that the average person might not know, but you obviously made it your business to include them in the text. Say a quick word again about Dorothy Height and her unheralded role, and then we'll push to Rosa Parks for a second.
1: Yeah, so Dorothy Height, as the longtime leader of the National Council of Negro Women, was really essential in that summer of 1963 when there was a lot of question as to whether the march was the right strategic move as the Kennedy administration was trying to work on a civil rights bill, an exceedingly weak one in its first drafts. And, you know, Dorothy Height was part of the contingent that got everyone to the table to say, okay, how are we going to leverage this march? How are we going to make sure that the Urban League, the NAACP, the AUW, the AFL-CIO, mm-hmm. how are we going to get SNCC involved as the younger activists? And she used the council house for these purposes so that there could be private places for these leaders to meet. Because, you know, by 1963, they are all being followed, surveilled, tape recorded. You know, she provided that kind of cover that they needed to really hash mm-hmm. out a lot of these issues. And so she was such an important force. And I'm glad that you mentioned Rosa Parks, because so many of us, kind of like Martin Luther King and the March on Washington, the association with Rosa Parks and the Montgomery bus boycott sometimes happens to our detriment in not learning the complexity and the intelligence and the radicalism and the tremendous suffering of Rosa Parks as a result of her freedom work. And so I try to capture her life after the bus boycott, the financial struggles mm-hmm. and, you know, her moving to Hampton to work on the campus of Hampton University for a year, her struggles in Detroit, to talk about how, despite many of the awards and the celebrations of Rosa Parks, you know, she really struggled financially, and it seemed like no one was really there to help lift her up. And she still stayed committed to the movement. And she showed up at the March on Washington. And she would have had a lot of good reason to not show up after all she had been through. But she never wavered in that determination for freedom.
0: The late, great John Conyers, as you well know, came to her rescue. Yes. And gave her a job for many, many years until she retired. Yes. She worked in the office of John Conyers in Detroit. And again, I'm not dropping names here. I'm just telling you how grateful I am for the life that I've lived and the people I've met. Dorothy Height was a friend. Rosa Parks was an even greater friend. Because every winter when it got really cold in Detroit, she'd come to L.A. and she would stay courtesy of the Nichols family. That would be the famed Dancing Nichols brothers. She was friendly with her family, and she'd come stay in one of their places out here in L.A. In the winter months in Detroit, she'd spend time in L.A. And so I was her driver and took her to church on Sundays and just hung out with Rosa Parks for years. And so my very first book signing was a joint book signing with Rosa Parks. I've told that story before. So I'm just humbled and blessed that I've lived in this era where I got a chance to meet some of these folks, even in their older or elder years, their senior years, had a chance to meet them. But love me some Rosa Parks. When we come forward in our remaining moments with Professor Chatelain, let her mention a couple of names of these women who made the March on Washington that you might not be familiar with, but you will be in greater detail when you buy the book out today called How Bright the Path Grows. 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
4: I'm Hamilton County Commissioner Alicia Reese. 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
5: I'm Greg Landsman, candidate for Congress, and I approve this message. 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
1: So the person that I'm proudest to have written about is a woman named Prince Nelson Lee. She was the widow of Herbert Lee, who was killed in Liberty, Mississippi in 1961 because he supported voter rights. He and his wife were members of the NAACP, and he was killed in broad daylight by a man named E.H. Hurst, who was a member of the Mississippi State Legislature. Herbert Lee's death was a galvanizing moment for SNCC and many young people in the movement who had been doing organizing in Mississippi, including Bob Moses. Part of why I'm so excited that I can actually write about Mrs. Lee is for years, people had mentioned that she was honored at the march and said very little. Sometimes they get her first name wrong. Often she's just Mrs. Herbert Lee. But I had an opportunity to speak to Mrs. Lee's daughter and granddaughter. And it's like they were waiting for someone to ask the questions about their grandmother and mother that we needed to hear. And one of the most powerful things that they told me is that since she was a little girl, she had always been told her mother died when she was young to keep her family together. And so after Herbert's assassination, the family decided to stay in Liberty, Mississippi. They did not move. They did not become part of a larger, public-facing world of civil rights. The ways that we think of Merle Evers as an incredibly powerful force after the murder of Medgar Evers, it's this idea of your grief in public. But what the family helped me understand is that it is equally courageous to stay in Mississippi and to continue to tend the land that Herbert and Prince Lee together had built. And the thing that I think is astounding is that E.H. Hurst was blessed with a long life and had died in his 80s. And he had summoned Mrs. Lee to his side upon her death. And she said, I can forgive him, but he will not see my face. And the opportunity to share that story with readers is, you know, one of the best things that my job allows me to do.
0: One of the best things, perhaps, but there's a lot of good things, a lot of best things in this book, if I can put it that way. It's called How Bright the Path Grows, The Untold Story of the Women Who Made the March on Washington. The book publishes today. I got 30 seconds left. Say a quick word about the new podcast, Walking the Path.
1: Walking the Path will introduce you to some of the notable women who were in the audience and were recognized that day. We have the first Black flight attendant. We have Mrs. Katie Basie, the wife of Count Basie, who was an advocate for children with disabilities. We have Black women who were the first to be elected to state senates and survive assassination attempts. So after you listen to this show, go ahead and check out where you find podcasts for Walking the Path with Marcia Chatelain.
0: You don't need me to say this, but you've done good, Professor Chatelain. You've done good. It's an amazing text.
1: Thank you so much.
0: It's called How Bright the Path Grows, The Untold Story of the Women Who Made the March on Washington. It is out today. The podcast series is called Walking the Path. Thank you. Thank you. Thank you for your work and witness. And thank you for traveling the road less traveled and for traversing some new terrain here about the contributions of Black women. Thank you for your time today.
1: All right, thank you.
0: More of Tavis Smiley when we come forward.
4: I'm Hamilton County Commissioner Alicia Reese. Every week, I talk to folks throughout this county who wonder how they're going to afford to make it, how they're going to afford rising costs, food, gas, and health care. 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
5: And I'm not done. 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
4: 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I'm asking you to join with me and get out and vote to reelect Congressman Greg Landsman.
5: I'm Greg Landsman, candidate for Congress, and I approve this message. 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
4: I'm Hamilton County Commissioner Alicia Reese. Every week, I talk to folks throughout this county who wonder how they're going to afford to make it, how they're going to afford rising costs, food, gas, and health care. 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
5: And I'm not done. 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
4: 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I'm asking you to join with me and get out and vote to reelect Congressman Greg Landsman.
5: I'm Greg Landsman, candidate for Congress, and I approve this message. 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
4: I'm Hamilton County Commissioner Alicia Reese. Every week, I talk to folks throughout this county who wonder how they're going to afford to make it, how they're going to afford rising costs, food, gas, and health care. 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That's why I'm voting for Congressman Landsman, because he understands how to get things done. 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
5: And I'm not done. 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
5: I'm Greg Landsman, candidate for Congress, and I approve this message. 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
17: Cincinnati police are investigating a Monday night shooting in Avondale. The incident happened at a location on Alaska Avenue and left a victim with non-life-threatening injuries. No arrests have been made. The man charged in the death of a retired Hamilton County deputy, Rodney Hinton Jr., appeared in court Monday. Henderson was killed in the line of duty in 2025. Prosecutors say Hinton intentionally hit Henderson with his vehicle at Dr. Martin Luther King Jr. Drive West and Burnett Woods Drive. The court yesterday heard motions on what a mental health doctor can and cannot say at Hinton's trial that is scheduled to begin next week. The former bookkeeper for a Middletown lighting company is pleading guilty to charges. Investigators say that Alicia King used company funds for personal purchases, including concert tickets, beauty products, electric guitar, and more. In all, more than $200,000 was taken from the company. King has pleaded guilty to charges including aggravated theft, telecommunications fraud, and forgery, and has been sentenced to a term of 10 to 15 years in prison. I'm Heather Pascoe on 1230 The Buzz.

0: I'm Tavis Smiley. Glad you're with us for this third and final hour of our program today. What a great show it's been already. And one final hour in front of us with two other great guests. On the B side of this hour, she's coming live in studio. Megan Good is on the way here. Live in studio to talk about her latest role as DA Regina Harris in the upcoming fourth season of Hulu's hit legal drama Reasonable Doubt. So we'll talk to Megan Good on the backside of this hour. We commenced this hour, though, with former police officer and conservative commentator Brandon Tatum to explain why he does not believe that race was a factor in the tragic death of Nolan Wells. Brandon Tatum, good to have you on. How are you today, sir?
1: I'm blessed. How are you?
0: If I complain, I'd be an ingrate, man, doing well, and glad to have you on the program. We always make space on this program for those who may have differing views, and that's not to suggest that everybody in my audience, it's a national audience, and I haven't taken a poll, so I don't know. I doubt that everybody in my audience even believes that race was, in fact, an issue here. But I saw the piece featuring your commentary that Nolan Wells' family should stop interjecting race. His family should stop interjecting race. Ben Crump was on this program a few days ago, and I said to Ben that even the judge took him on about the issue of race. Not the judge, the DA, rather. I'm sorry, the DA. The DA in that case, it didn't get to it. There is no judge because there is no case. The grand jury decided not to file charges, so there is no judge. But the DA in this case in Mississippi sort of chastised Ben Crump and his team for injecting race, as she put it. And I let Ben Crump respond to that. He pushed back on that pretty vociferously, as you might imagine. But there is this debate ongoing about whether or not race was, in fact, an issue here. But again, Brandon Tatum suggests that the family ought to stop interjecting race in this case. And you say that, why, Brandon Tatum?
1: Well, thank you for giving me the opportunity to speak to your audience. I think that in order for you to interject race into a scenario, you have to have evidence that race is a factor. I think that the only interjection of race into this, not what happened to Nolan, because we don't have, unless you are saying that the Gulf of America is racist, then there's no implication that what happened to Nolan had anything to do with his color or the color of anybody around him. The family, and I think it's mostly Benjamin Crump, is interjecting this idea that this is a racial component with no evidence whatsoever. He started this out by saying that Nolan went to an island, a deserted island, with three white boys, as if them being white and Nolan being black has any bearing without any evidence of what happened to Nolan. And then also they continue to bring up Emmett Till in relation to this situation. Emmett Till, and it's really a spit in the face of Emmett Till's legacy and his family by even comparing a young man that at this point may have drowned with a young man who was brutally murdered with a cotton gin tied around his neck with barbed wire and drowned in a racial, clearly a racial assault on his life. And I don't think that's what has happened here. And until you have that, it is not appropriate to interject race and cause division where division is not necessary. And when you look at the totality of circumstances based on what the young boys that were his friends had said happened, now we have revelation of what happened to the phone and all these other things. There is no crime to charge anybody with. Now, I am curious, and I think your audience agree with me on this at least, or at least some people in your audience, that I wonder what happened to Nolan. We don't know. Mm-hmm. Nolan could have been murdered. Nolan could have drowned. But at this point, we don't have any witness statements. We don't have a murder weapon. We don't have any suspects. We don't have any confessions to anything related to a murder. The grand jury made a decision to say that the likelihood or they've ruled out every other possibility thus far with the information they have, and it's more likely that he's drowned. But the statute of limitations for murder is never ending. And therefore, if there's new information that comes to them, they will reevaluate that information and bring charges if necessary. I think that's fair and reasonable, and it has nothing to do with race.
0: I hear your frame. When we come forward, let me interrogate that frame by asking whether or not context matters. Does subtext matter? Does it matter that it's Mississippi? Does it matter that he was black and they were all white? Does the history of these things happening in Mississippi matter? Does it matter that there are bruises on the back of his head that the family still finds unexplained, not consistent, they believe, with drowning? Does any of that matter? I hear his point, but let's find out what does and what doesn't matter when we come forward. Brandon Tatum on Tavis Smiley.
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10: I'm Hamilton County Commissioner Alicia Reese. Every week, I talk to folks throughout this county who wonder how they're going to afford to make it, how they're going to afford rising costs, food, gas, and health care. 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
11: And I'm not done. 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
11: I'm Greg Landsman, candidate for Congress, and I approve this message. 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
16: 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Right now.
17: Elmore and I have read through the report page by page more than once. What we have learned is that we still have no answers. And the report reinforced the fact that Nolan was not given a thorough, transparent, and honest investigation. There is no explanation as to how the bruising on his body and the blunt force trauma to the back of his head occurred. So my question is, how can a jury come to the conclusion of drowning despite knowing that there was trauma to his body and despite hearing many inconsistencies? Elmore and I do not believe that Nolan simply and accidentally drowned. And nobody saw anything, and no one knows anything. Last night was a reminder that our son's life does not matter.
0: Brandon Tatum, how do you respond to the issues raised, the questions raised by Christine Wells Wansley, that is the mother, of course, of Nolan Wells?
1: Well, first of all, I feel very bad for her and her husband, because losing a child has got to be devastating. And I understand her frustration, because everybody under the sound of my voice would want to know what happened to their kid if they have not gotten any closure. I do think emotionalism in this situation that's warranted by a grieving mother can cause a person to be slightly, I don't want to use the word delusional because I don't think that's fair, but can slightly be a little more zealous and overlooked what the reality really is. So her statements in pain and hurt aside, looking at the facts and evidence, it does appear that he had a fair evaluation from the state. There is no evidence that they didn't do all that they could do. They evaluated their independent, the gentleman that did the independent autopsy for the family. They had him come down to Horn Island. He observed the neck and throat area. He was able to testify before the grand jury. They gave an open door to the family presenting the phone for the state to do an evaluation on. The family never gave the phone over. And so things of that nature appear to make it seem like the parents, or at least the mother, is emotional in the statements that she's making and is not necessarily consistent with what is happening. But I do understand her pain. You know, the blunt force trauma, it was determined by the grand jury, which there was a multitude of different races represented on the grand jury. 25% of them were black. That the blunt force trauma that she's explaining wasn't deep tissue trauma. And outside of that, it wasn't fatal. So there was a determination and agreed upon by both the medical examiner for the state and also the medical examiner that was independent for the family, that those blunt force trauma, or at least what they call blunt force trauma or bruising, were not fatal. So if these injuries were not fatal, then you can't determine that those injuries caused his death. The only other option that we have after he's found floating in water is that there's a possibility that he drowned. You can do research on whether or not you can drown without water in your lungs, and you will come back with a conclusive statement that there is times where people drown without having water in their lungs. And the way that it happens is that the throat or the esophagus can close in avoiding water going down in your system if the body detects it's drowning. And then you lose, you know, oxygen to the brain because of that, and you can die and aspirate whatever water is left in your lungs. So those things can happen. And I just feel bad for the family, because I don't know if they're getting manipulated by Benjamin Crump, or because of emotions, they can't see what has really been, what has really happened in this investigation.
2: You mentioned the grand jury. Tell me more about what we know about who was on that grand jury at this point.
1: Yeah, it appeared to be about 50%, and this is a rough estimate, about 50% were white, and about 25% was black, and then another, you know, the other 25% was represented by Asian, Hispanic, Native. I mean, you had almost a gamut of different people represented in the grand jury. So it wasn't just an all-white grand jury that will probably make a person believe that it could be biased there. Yeah. If it's only representing one people, but it was a multitude of different people from different walks of life that were represented in that area. And they all came to a conclusive finding.
2: Yeah. Does the fact that there were black people on this grand jury give you more confidence to suggest that race was not a factor? And I'm asking that because just because you're black don't mean you're right. Clarence Thomas is wrong almost all the time. And there are others who I could list. So just because you're black doesn't mean you're right, particularly when it comes to issues about black people. But my question is whether or not the fact that there were black folk on this jury, this grand jury, makes you feel more comfortable about the fact that race was not a factor, because they wouldn't sort of rubber stamp that, if you will.
1: Yeah, the likelihood. Yep. Right. I mean, I don't know. People are different, you know, and every black person is the same. And I really don't look at race much when it comes to some of these things. However, if I were to do a fair evaluation and I look at the fact that there was 25% of the people were black, I don't think that there's ever a scenario where all 25% will agree to something that's complete nonsense. At least one or two would say, I'm not buying this, even if the others were biased or manipulated into being anti-black. You know, you can't look, even in the demographic of this country, you cannot find that many black people that would be lockstep on agreeing to one thing. So, and then it wasn't just black people. There were Hispanics, there were Asian. So with the representation of a wide swath of people from the community, it appears that it seems like they came to a conclusion that was fair and reasonable.
2: Yeah.
1: And it doesn't appear that I can articulate biases, right? If it was all women, then maybe a person could say it was biases by women.
2: But you will acknowledge, though, and this case is all in the news as well, this case of Lindsey Clancy, is that her name? Lindsey Clancy, yes. The case where there was one black guy on the jury who held out because he believed that she was guilty. You see that you see what he's going through right now. The pushback, the threats, the nasty commentary, they going in on this Negro for standing his ground, pardon my phrase, and his belief that she was, in fact, guilty. He would not bend in that particular instance. And they're all coming after him. So my point is that the pressure to think a certain way, the pressure to see a certain way, this is Mississippi. There are mostly white folk on the jury. And I wasn't there. I don't know what happens. I'm just making an argument here that it is possible that peer pressure is as real as rain. And when you go the other way, like this brother did in the Lindsey Clancy case, you see what happens.
1: But I think the peer pressure is in the other direction. I mean, I think a lot of people want to find out what happened to Nolan. I don't think it's satisfactory that it's just left into, you know, people to have to guess. I mean, the hard part is to say, well, at this time, we don't have any evidence that a crime was committed against Nolan. Mm-hmm. So I feel like taking that position with the backlash that you will get from the black community and others, I think is way more than if you went along with saying nothing happened to him. So I think the reverse is probably more problematic. I think people will be more willing to try to find that there's something that they can tell the world that happened to Nolan versus saying, look, it's inconclusive. We have nothing here. More than likely he drowned. I don't think that's what most people want to hear. And so I think the pressure would be in the direction of for them to unanimously make this decision. It appears that they must have heard something that, and I read the report. It seems very fair of what they are articulating. They're not saying that Nolan didn't get killed by anybody. Mm-hmm. They're just saying that we don't have any evidence that he got killed by anybody. The only thing that we are closely related to his death is the fact that he was last seen on an island and then he floats, you know, back to the surface on the second day. And we have no other way of manner of death for him other than the autopsy being undetermined and that he was in a body of water.
2: Yep. You may or may not have thoughts on this. I don't know. I want to just ask, since you mentioned Ben Crumpstam a few times again, I know Ben Crump well. He's a regular guest on this program. But I'm curious as to your take on Ben Crump beyond this case. Even if you think Ben Crump jumped out here on this case and raised the issue of race, injected it in a way that he should not have. We jokingly call Ben Crump our attorney general. I mean black people, because he is the one lawyer that's always on the front lines of all of these cases involving African-American people. He wins a lot of these cases, raises a lot of critical questions. We know the work of Ben Crump. Beyond this case, what's your critique of Ben Crump?
1: I think Ben Crump is an opportunist. You know, I see him on these cases, but they don't get justice. If you ever notice all the cases that he's on, they get money, but they don't get justice. The cops aren't going to prison over this stuff, but they get a payout. And that, to me, is concerning. And in this situation with Nolan Wells, what have we gotten from Nolan Wells? There's a lot of talk. There's a lot of conjecture, but nobody's been arrested. He knows nobody would have been arrested in this case. He knew the facts didn't lead to a murder of Nolan Wells, but he said it anyway to get everybody all riled up. Just like the young man in Mississippi that went to the university not too long ago, he represented the family and said that he was at least insinuated that he was killed by a racist white person who hung him from a tree. And he disappeared when the facts came out that the young man just simply committed suicide. And I've seen him in Michael Brown case. I've seen him in Philando Castile. I've seen this man in almost every case involving men who have been killed by police. And I don't remember a single one of them where anybody got arrested, even Trayvon Martin. There was no arrest in Trayvon Martin, or at least no conviction in Trayvon Martin's case.
2: That's not Ben's fault. First of all, Ben didn't try the case, and I'm not defending Ben
1: Crump. No, what I'm saying is that Benjamin Crump is involved to do what? It's to get money. He's not influencing justice.
2: You can make that point. We disagree on that point. I'm just saying Trayvon Martin is a horrible example on your part because Ben Crump did not try the case. That's not his job.
1: He's not trying any of these cases. He's a civil attorney.
2: Right.
1: What I'm saying is that his presence there is not getting justice for anybody, and it's not leveraging his presence or his involvement.
2: But when you say I'm just correcting you on the facts. When you say there was no arrest, there was an arrest. George Zimmerman.
1: No, I said no conviction.
2: Yeah.
1: There was no conviction.
2: Yeah, but again, Zimmerman was arrested And he went to trial. He wasn't convicted. So you can't. All I'm saying is you can't blame
1: he
2: Ben
1: walked
2: Crump.
1: Free.
2: Exactly. But you can't blame Ben Crump for that. That's all I'm saying. Ben didn't try.
1: Well, no. I'm not necessarily blaming him for that. I'm blaming him and saying that his involvement does not lead to justice. It leads to a payout, but it does not lead to justice. So
2: sometimes for black people, a payout is the only justice you get. You understand that, right?
1: Well, in some cases that may be true, but yeah. What I'm articulating is that I think Benjamin Crump jumps on situations where he's going to get paid.
2: Yeah.
1: And the justice is a secondary thought.
2: I hear your point. Let me ask you whether you believe that your judgment of your view rather of Ben Crump. That's why I asked that question. You think your view of Ben Crump colors, pardon the pun, colors your judgment about this case?
1: Which the Nolan Wells case?
2: Yeah. Mm-hmm.
1: No, because I try to give him a fair. I don't think the man. At least I hope to God that not everything that he does is about money and whatever. And I'm willing to be open about what is he saying. My team reached out to Benjamin Crump. He was the first person we reached out to, and we sent them an email and said, "Hey, no confrontation. I just want to know what you know so I can present that to my audience in a fair way." He ghosted us. They never responded to us. And so, you know, it makes me wonder, are you really trying to get the word out there?
2: But Brandon, if you've been on record before saying what you just said on this program about being Crump, I understand why being Crump didn't call you back. I get that.
1: I don't really respect him much, but if it was a conversation that needed to be had for a young brother to get justice, I'll swallow my pride and talk to the man and see what he got. Yep. So I'm not out here presenting false information. But the thing is that they ghosted us, but the other side reached out. And then we had a chance to talk to them and they presented evidence. Yep. And here's the thing. Benjamin Crump turned me off on this situation because he started by saying there was three boys. Nolan went with three white boys to a deserted island. He knew that was a lie. They are framing it as these boys aren't even his friends and all this other stuff. And when I went to meet the boys, they showing me text messages of them communicating with Miss Christine, of them telling Miss Christine Nolan was missing, calling her, giving the phone over. They got evidence of all this stuff. And I was shocked. And Benjamin Crump had access to this phone and all this stuff, and they never gave it over to the state. I don't understand why he did what he did. I think he messed up Nolan Wells, the perception of this whole thing, because he brought race into it when it shouldn't have been that way.
2: Ben Crump's a big guy. He's a big boy. He can handle it, and I can handle it. And I'm always open to hearing another point of view. And so I don't shut people's POVs out on this program. But let me close with this. I got about 60 seconds, maybe 90 seconds. When you said earlier you don't think about race much, how is it in this world, in this country, at a moment such as this, with all this going around, all this happening around us, that you don't think about race much?
1: Yeah, because I live in reality. I don't live on the internet. So I have a great relationship with people of all kind of races. I do business with people of all kind of races, and I've never had any real racism in my life. And I grew up in Fort Worth, Texas, in the hood. I've never had that experience. So I don't really judge things based on that. When I see a person, are you a good dude? Are you not? Do you have integrity or you don't? And many of people that I've done business with, people that I've hired, people that work for me currently, people that are higher up in my company, I don't look at the color of their skin. I've had great people of all races, and I've had crappy people of all races. So in my everyday life, I'm not worried about a color of somebody's skin. I'm worried about the content of their character.
2: I get it. Let me just say this. In the world that we live right now, I don't think it's either or, Brandon. I think it's both and. You can see people for who they are, as you should. You should revel in their humanity, as you should. But I mean, in a moment like this, politically, socially, economically, and culturally, I don't know how you turn a blind eye to race. There's nowhere in the world that you can be serious about what's happening in the world right now in this country and then tell me that you don't think about race. And I don't mean, again, judging people. I'm talking about the issues that we are wrestling with, how it is that you can avoid thinking about race. Mind boggles me, but I digress. His name is Brandon Tatum, former police officer, author, conservative commentator. Brandon, thanks for coming on the program. I appreciate your insight, sir.
1: Yeah, thank you. Thanks for having me.
2: More of Tavis Mind. When we come forward, we'll go from Brandon Tatum to something totally different. She's in the building. I can see her through the glass window of my studio. Megan Good is here. We'll talk to her when we come forward on Tavis Mind.
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18: The former bookkeeper for a Middletown lighting company is pleading guilty to charges. Investigators say that Alicia King used company funds for personal purchases, including concert tickets, beauty products, an electric guitar, and more. In all, more than $200,000 was taken from the company. King has pled guilty to charges, including aggravated theft, telecommunications fraud, forgery, and more. She's been sentenced to a term of 10 to 15 years in prison. Cincinnati is being recognized among the best foodie cities in America. Wallet Hub looked at more than 180 American cities with the focus on 28 key metrics, including the cost of groceries and dining out, as well as restaurant rankings and the number of craft breweries and wine bars per capita. Cincinnati placed tops among Ohio cities and 14th overall on the list of best foodie cities in America, with Miami, Florida at number one. Gas prices are lower this week in Cincinnati. AAA reports the average price of regular fuel locally is now $4.24 per gallon. The average cost of a gallon of regular fuel in the state of Ohio is $4.27 per gallon. I'm Heather Pasco in 1230.
10: I'm Hamilton County Commissioner Alicia Reese. 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
1: I'm Hamilton County Commissioner Alicia Reese. 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
2: And I'm not done. 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
1: He shows up, he listens, he brings back funding to Southwest Ohio, and he gets things done. 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
2: I'm Greg Landsman, candidate for Congress, and I approve this message. 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
6: 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I told you she was coming in, and she is here. And I want to get to her right away, make the most of the time we have. Of course, you know her, award-winning actress, model, director, producer. She is in the fourth season of the Hulu legal drama, Reasonable Doubt. She plays D.A. Regina Harris. And before I jump to the conversation with her, let's listen to the trailer for season four.

0: man, but I need you to fight. Better know your
1: friend, or else you get burned. Our old firm is already trying to poach her biggest client.
2: There's no problem we can't solve.
0: Fight like I know your ass loves to do.
3: You getting away with it makes me smile.
1: Don't get angry. Get justice.
0: We have to beat them at their own game. This is not the end of your story. No more drama. It can't be. In my
4: That trailer sings. First of all, it sings literally with Mary J. And you got that voiceover. Get justice.
5: Don't get angry.
4: Get justice. Hey, Megan, you look good as always. Good to see you. How are you?
5: I'm doing really good. No fun intended.
4: How often you get teased? I mean, I'm smiley. You're good.
5: Right.
4: You're used to this by now, obviously.
5: Totally used to it.
4: You must get this all the time. I almost walked in and said, Megan, what's good? I didn't do it.
5: It happens all the time, so I'm not mad at it.
4: I figured. Tell me about Regina Harris, the DA.
5: Yes, District Attorney Regina Harris. Mm-hmm. It's been a really fun character for me to play. The only other thing I would have done besides be an actress is be a lawyer. Mm-hmm. But then when I saw how much college that would, I was like, that's a lot of school. But it was really, really, really fun character to play. Definitely challenging at times, which is cool. And it's just an incredible cast. Yeah. I've walked into something that there's just so much love and so much affection for each other and all the things. And the season's about to be a doozy because people are not expecting what's going to happen.
4: Yeah. You mentioned the law. I took the LSAT and actually was admitted to law school.
5: Oh, wow.
4: And then ended up getting a job with Tom Bradley, the mayor of Los Angeles, deferred my law school entrance for a year and never quite got back.

0: I worked for the mayor a number of years, and then that turned into a media career. So I never quite got to law school, but I'm fascinated to hear that you and I were thinking about doing something different.
1: Yeah.
0: What fascinated you about the law?
1: Because I'm passionate, you know. I feel like when I believe in something and I really, really am like, no, but I feel like this is this. Mm-hmm. I like to do the work. I like to study. I like to problem solve. I like to devil's advocate. I like to have real conversations. I'm not afraid to say exactly what I think and what I feel. Mm-hmm. And so it's just something that, and I'm also really good at arguing. Ask my husband.
0: I'm about to ask, is that a good thing or a bad thing?
1: Yeah. Well, you know, in marriage, you're like, look, you know, you ain't got to win the war.
0: Yeah.
1: So
0: how are you? I was teasing Megan when she walked in studio. I said, you know, we got 30 minutes today. She has to come back another time when she has more time, because you can't do justice to a career conversation with Megan Good, which she deserves in 30 minutes. You've done so much. Which leads me to ask how it is these days you're going about, speaking of Regina Harris, the DA you play in this Hulu legal drama, Reason to Put Down, how are you going about these days making decisions about what to do on screen?
1: You know, I've been doing it now for almost 40 years.
0: That's crazy.
1: And by the grace of God.
0: You look like you're 25. But
1: I've received that in Jesus' name. I just turned 45. you know, it's interesting because I think that I'm at a place where I'm so free that if I don't want to do it, I'm not going to do it. Mm. So I want to do things that I'm passionate about, things that challenge me. This definitely challenged me. I was afraid because I'm like, okay, it's a lot of words that I don't use that have to be delivered a certain kind of way. And then I also have to figure out who she is and how she's different than everybody else in the show. And so for me, it's just about a challenge or something I'm passionate about, something I believe in, or the message of the story of the show, the movie, whatever it may be. It just has to rub me the right way, and I just have to feel good about it.
0: You said something I've never thought about, and many times I've done this. I don't know if anybody's ever said it quite the way you said it just now. How does one go about making decisions about what character to play just based on the verbiage, based on the language? I can think about, I was doing a thing with Eric LaSalle the other day. He has a new book out.
1: I love Eric LaSalle.
0: Yeah, like, nice guy. He has a new book out, and I was thinking about these medical dramas and these words that have to come out of your mouth that you ain't got a clue what it is.
1: Been there.
0: Yeah. So it's like medical stuff, legal stuff. There are certain characters and roles you play that require you to lean into a verbiage, a language that you know not of, and you approach that how?
1: Well, it's interesting because when I did Minority Report years ago, all the lingo was from like 2036. Mm-hmm. And so it was words that didn't even exist, that weren't even in the vocabulary at all. And that for me was a really, really challenge, and it was a challenging project to work on because I actually got so nervous that I would start to black out and just completely forget everything. So with this, I felt a little bit of like that trauma where I was like, oh my god, the words are like really aggressive. And for me, I enjoyed it because it was a challenge. It was an opportunity to say, okay, well, you know, you fell off the horse, you got back on, now you're going to get on strong, you're going to be even better and do even more. And so for me, I try not to shy away from hard things. I try to push into it to make sure that, you know, I can handle it and do it, and just keep reminding myself that you got this, girl. Well,
0: given that I know a little bit about you and the way you lean in politically on the things that matter to you, talk to me about being a black woman playing a DA, not a public defender, but a DA. You see where I'm going here?
1: Yeah. It's powerful. You know, for me, that was the most exciting part, was discovering who she is, what is she passionate about, how did she get here, what was her journey here, what kind of no's and disbelief and people who didn't take her seriously and people who were like, oh, well, this is just a woman, this is just a black woman, did she have to come through to get to this point, and what kind of character and personality and integrity has that built inside of her. And then, you know, this case, which I can't say too much about, that she's dealing with on the show, you know, is something that she's passionate about, something I very much understand. And so I just like the opportunity that when you see something is wrong and you've been enlisted to make the difference, doing anything and everything within your power to make it go the way that you truly believe that it should, you know.
0: I assume, I'm not an actor, but I assume it makes it easier to get into a character when there are things about the humanity of that character that you can relate to.
1: Absolutely.
0: If I'm right about that, what's that in this situation?
1: Well, Regina is, I don't know how much I can actually tell, but she's dealing with some issues with her mom. My mother in real life is fantastic, but there's always that fear, you know, as they're getting older, and just, you know, making sure that you spend enough time with them and that every moment is precious and not guaranteed. And then, you know, she's also got some issues going on with her sister. Me and my sister are very, very close. Funny thing is, my sister plays my sister on the show. So LaMaya Good-Bellinger comes and plays Regina. Gina Harrison's sister on the show, and she kills it. I remember bringing it up to Romola, and I was like, what about if it was my sister? She was like, wait, hold on. She wouldn't watch some of her work, and then, you know, then Hulu came in, had her test for it, do the whole damn thing, and then we got in there.
0: This is the first time?
1: This is our third time working together, sisters.
0: And what's that like?
1: Amazing.
0: Yeah, yeah.
1: Because, you know, the chemistry is already there.
0: Yeah.
1: You know, we look alike. We sound alike. She's a little bit taller than me, and she's not even 2 years older than me.
0: Yeah.
1: And we're, like, extremely, extremely close. And we started acting at 4 and 6.
0: Yeah.
1: And so to be able to work with her, it's like the chemistry is just, it's there, and it's easy.
0: It makes it easy.
1: Yeah.
0: Megan Goods, I guess, more when we come forward on Tavis Smiley.
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0: He does indeed with Megan Good, who joins us live in studio. Actress, model, director, producer. She's in the fourth season of the Hulu hit legal drama, Reasonable Doubt, playing DA Regina Harris. We're honored to have her in studio to talk about that.
1: Thank you.
0: I was talking to Megan during the break, and I say all the time that this audience, sometimes the best part of the show happens during the commercial breaks, which shouldn't, because you can't reprise it so easily on the air. But you were telling me a story, and I don't want to get back into the story. That's private. But tell me about your faith journey. And you have been very open about that, very public about that. Many people are not, and people have agency to do how they want to how they want to do, but I celebrate that about you. Tell me what this faith journey has meant to to you?
1: Oh man, it's everything. You know, mm-hmm. I didn't grow up in the church. Mm-hmm. I started going to youth group with my acting coach, who is my godmother, Carnetta Jones, when I was about 12. Mm-hmm. And what ended up happening is I grew up in a predominantly white neighborhood, lots of bullying, lots of stuff like that. And there was two Latina girls, Barbara and Alicia, who used to look out for me. And one night after youth group, they got into a car accident, and there was five of them in the car. Three of them passed away, including a five-year-old little girl that they were babysitting. Mm-hmm. Barbara and Alicia both survived. Barbara got severe brain damage, and Alicia ended up having to get like facial reconstruction surgery. And we ended up going to this youth retreat a couple mm-hmm. months later, and I remember Alicia just crying out to God and accepting Jesus. And I just remember thinking, like, how do you go through that and then you accept Jesus? Mm. You would think it would be the opposite.
0: Yeah, yeah.
1: And because I had such great respect for her, and because she had looked out for me so much, it put me on my path and made me very curious. And so, you know, became a Christian, went through my little Bible stomping, very religious, very judgmental. Mm-hmm. Nobody wanted to tell me when they lost their virginity, because I'd cry and I'd be like, I don't want you to go to hell. And then, you know, going to like getting 19, 20 years old and being like, oh, I'm so mad. This is not working out. I'm going to do it myself. And then being like, no, I need the Lord. And then, you know, all the way into the last couple of years, where it's just, you know, when I went through the divorce, it was a time in my life where I was genuinely angry at God. I was like, I feel bamboozled and I don't trust you. And that's just how I feel. And even being in that place with God and talking to God in a real way, changed my relationship with God. I've continuously, you know, you just continuously evolve and grow. And sometimes the deepest, hardest moments are the moments that help you grow into the deepest place with God, and to understand how much you're loved and how everything is intentional. And sometimes God allows things to happen because it helps you get closer to Him. And it also brings you where you're supposed to go in your path. And nothing is wasted. Everything is a blessing. Even your worst day is a blessing. Even if it's just a blessing to someone else to let them know that they'll get through.
0: You're not the first or the last to find herself being angry with God. I'm fascinated now that you've taken me down this path to know how you got past that. How'd you get over that hump of being angry with God?
1: What's interesting is, in that space of just complete, you know, no performing, no just like trying, my prayer every day was, Lord, I just want to make you proud of me. Mm-hmm. And constantly feeling that no matter how I tried, no matter how often I got it right, just feeling like I was constantly failing and carrying that anxiety and that stress of like, I'm just trying to like do the best and be the best I can be for you, Lord. And I just keep falling short. And I think that in that season that I was in, was the first time that I heard God say, and I remember asking God, am I getting it right? And I heard God say, it's okay. And I realized it wasn't that I was getting it right, and it wasn't that I was getting it wrong, it's that it's okay. And in that was the first time I had like this vision of myself just like up really high and opening my arms and just falling back. And it was like this feeling of freedom of like, God has me no matter what, on my worst day, on my best day. Doesn't matter how hard I try, doesn't matter when I get it right, doesn't matter when I get it wrong. What matters is that God truly knows the intention of my heart and who I am even better than I do. And in that full revelation, because you understand it, people say it, they've been saying it to you since you're like 15 years old, when you really comprehend it, and then you realize that that comprehension is actually just the beginning of comprehending more and more and more and growing deeper, that's what it's been like. So I'm really fortunate for, I'm really thankful and feel very fortunate for even the worst things that like, because I'm like, God, that is just taking me so much deeper in you, and I've just gotten to know you so much more. And you'll begin to know God until the day you leave here.
0: It's a powerful question. You got me wrestling. I'm marinating on it. Am I getting it right? Am I getting it right? I think if more of us ask that question, not just of Him, but of everything we find ourselves connected to, am I getting it right?
1: Amen.
0: It's a powerful question. Our many moments are making good when we come forward on Tavis Smiley.
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9: 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Every week, I talk to folks throughout this county who wonder how they're going to afford to make it, how they're going to afford rising costs, food, gas, and health care. 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
0: Tavis Smiley, Megan Good. This is Rich. I'm enjoying the off-mic conversation as much as I am the on-mic conversation. I sense when you walked in this building today, and I saw you not too long ago, ran into you and your husband, and I sense a level of happiness. Now, I also know you're an actor, so I want to believe that what I see is real. But I sense and I feel like you're like in a happy place right now.
1: I am. I don't remember when I've been this happy.
0: Yeah.
1: I don't know if I have been. Mm. Maybe since I was a kid.
0: Yeah.
1: But yeah, I'm deeply, deeply, deeply happy and grateful and peaceful, you know. I do like to think I'm a good actor. I don't think I'm that good. I'm just thanking God for this season in life, you know. It's like 45. You know, to be here 45 years and to experience the things that I've experienced, and maybe one day I'll write a book because there's a lot of stuff behind the scenes.
0: You should. Yeah.
1: But I just feel so grateful to be seen, to be truly loved the way that I want to be loved. Not just loved, but loved the way I want to be loved. To be able to love someone the way that I love and the way that they need to be loved, and that be more than enough for them.
0: Yeah.
1: And life is just good. Yeah. It's good.
0: I got a minute and a half left. Tell me, you used the word three or four times by my count. What have you learned about gratitude, the value, the benefit of being grateful?
1: I think everything is about perspective, you know, any single thing that happens in life, you can go through a breakup, you can go through a death, you can go through, you know, whatever it may be. If your perspective is a perspective of gratitude, if your perspective is a perspective of, okay, this person may have moved on to the next life, but I got to have them for that amount of time. I got to be close to them. I got to know them. I got to learn from them. I got to pour into them and love them before they left. Or you could have a different perspective. And so I think that when you move in gratitude, it shifts your life. It shifts your joy. It shifts your peace. It shifts your mindset. It shifts the way that things come to you, you know? And so, yeah, gratitude is everything.
0: Yeah. I'm just laughing, thinking about what it'd be like to get a fresh word from Megan Good every day. Just wake up every day. and get a fresh word from Megan Good. Megan can do it. Not just on the stage, the screen, the big screen, small screen. But I just enjoy talking to her because I just imbibe all that richness and that goodness and that charity and that love. She is starring in the fourth season of the new, Hulu hit legal drama, Reasonable Doubt, playing District Attorney Regina Harris. Check it out. Good to see you. Thanks for coming in.
1: It's great to see you too.
0: To my guy. Tim, I said hello.
1: I shall.
0: And just like that, 3 hours are gone. We're back here tomorrow, Lord willing, to do this all over again. Until tomorrow, thanks for listening to Tavis Smiley. And as always, keep the faith.

0: I'm Hamilton County Commissioner Alicia Reese. Every week, I talk to folks throughout this county who wonder how they're going to afford to make it. How they're going to afford rising costs, food, gas, and health care. Congressman Greg Landsman stood with me in fighting against higher utility costs. We need a fighter we can count on. That's why I'm voting for Congressman Landsman, because he understands how to get things done. This year, his bipartisan bill to lower prescription drug costs for seniors became law, and he got the money to replace 10,000 lines of lead pipes to protect our kids' future.
1: And I'm not done. I'm Greg Landsman, and I'm going to keep fighting to lower healthcare costs, make life more affordable, and deliver for families right here at home.
0: He shows up, he listens, he brings back funding to Southwest Ohio, and he gets things done. I'm asking you to join with me and get out and vote to reelect Congressman Greg Landsman.
1: I'm Greg Landsman, candidate for Congress, and I approve this message. Paid for by Landsman for Congress.
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0: I'm Hamilton County Commissioner Alicia Reese. Every week, I talk to folks throughout this county who wonder how they're going to afford to make it, how they're going to afford rising costs, food, gas, and health care. Congressman Greg Landsman stood with me in fighting against higher utility costs. We need a fighter we can count on. That's why I'm voting for Congressman Landsman, because he understands how to get things done. This year, his bipartisan bill to lower prescription drug costs for seniors became law, and he got the money to replace 10,000 lines of lead pipes to protect our kids' future.
1: And I'm not done. 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
0: He shows up, he listens, he brings back funding to Southwest Ohio, and he gets things done. I'm asking you to join with me and get out and vote to reelect Congressman Greg Landsman.
1: I'm Greg Landsman, candidate for Congress, and I approve this message. 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
0: I'm Hamilton County Commissioner Alicia Reese. Every week, I talk to folks throughout this county who wonder how they're going to afford to make it, how they're going to afford rising costs, food, gas, and health care. Congressman Greg Landsman stood with me in fighting against higher utility costs. 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That's why I'm voting for Congressman Landsman, because he understands how to get things done. This year, his bipartisan bill to lower prescription drug costs for seniors became law, and he got the money to replace 10,000 lines of lead pipes to protect our kids' future.
1: And I'm not done. 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
0: He shows up, he listens, he brings back funding to Southwest Ohio, and he gets things done. I'm asking you to join with me and get out and vote to reelect Congressman Greg Landsman.
1: I'm Greg Landsman, candidate for Congress, and I approve this message. 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
1: Because of all the emails and the letters and the phone calls we received of you telling us how you were encouraged from the struggle is over. I decided to ask God to give me another word of encouragement to encourage his people. So I got some old young people. Butterfly praises. Let's encourage someone. Listen. Yeah.
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0: I don't care what you're going through. Feels like you're down for the last count. It ain't over. Feels like you cried your last tear. Not over. Not over. Not over. Not over. God has the final say. God has the final say. God has the final say.
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2: Get you a J.
3: Oh, God. But Grim's still here. Let him all sound.
2: When you go to Chick-fil-A and they don't have your right order,
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3: 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Where's my Polynesian salsa?
2: Come on. When you go pick up your kids from school, uh-huh, and the principal want to talk to you on the side because your kid is bad, you bring in your dad.
3: 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My child is an angel. Yeah.
1: Get up. And don't miss a minute of Get Up Mornings with Erica Campbell.
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4: I'm Hamilton County Commissioner Alicia Reese. Every week, I talk to folks throughout this county who wonder how they're going to afford to make it, how they're going to afford rising costs, food, gas, and health care. 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
5: I'm Greg Landsman, candidate for Congress, and I approve this message. 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
4: I'm Hamilton County Commissioner Alicia Reese. Every week, I talk to folks throughout this county who wonder how they're going to afford to make it, how they're going to afford rising costs, food, gas, and health care. 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
5: And I'm not done. 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
5: I'm Greg Landsman, candidate for Congress, and I approve this message. 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
4: I'm Hamilton County Commissioner Alicia Reese. Every week, I talk to folks throughout this county who wonder how they're going to afford to make it, how they're going to afford rising costs, food, gas, and health care. 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That's why I'm voting for Congressman Landsman, because he understands how to get things done. 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
5: And I'm not done. 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
5: I'm Greg Landsman, candidate for Congress, and I approve this message. 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
4: I'm Hamilton County Commissioner Alicia Reese. Every week, I talk to folks throughout this county who wonder how they're going to afford to make it, how they're going to afford rising costs, food, gas, and health care. 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
5: And I'm not done. 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
5: I'm Greg Landsman, candidate for Congress, and I approve this message. 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
10: 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Inspiring and uplifting. It's Praise on the Buzz.

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1: He's still able. Able.
0: Seems like problems are waiting in line just for you.
1: God is able.
0: He's able.
1: Able.
0: You say I've never faced anything like this before.
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5: I'm Hamilton County Commissioner Alicia Reese. Every week I talk to folks throughout this county who wonder how they're going to afford to make it, how they're going to afford rising costs, food, gas, and health care. 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
6: And I'm not done. 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
9: Do you have trouble getting to work every day? 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OKI's Vanpool program can help. 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
5: I'm Hamilton County Commissioner Alicia Reese. Every week, I talk to folks throughout this county who wonder how they're going to afford to make it, how they're going to afford rising costs, food, gas, and health care. 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
6: And I'm not done. 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
6: I'm Greg Landsman, candidate for Congress, and I approve this message. 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
6: And I'm not done. 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
6: I'm Greg Landsman, candidate for Congress, and I approve this message. 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
1: Join me and my sister, Yolanda Adams, as we celebrate the genius of Twinkie Clark. 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
2: Come on, let's pull on heaven and get what we need from him tonight. Come on, pull on heaven with me. Come on, let your worship rise in this atmosphere. Come on, right there. Come on. Come on, let it rise. There's no place I'd rather be.

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1: I'm Hamilton County Commissioner Alicia Reese. 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
2: And I'm not done. 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
2: I'm Greg Landsman, candidate for Congress, and I approve this message. 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
1: I'm Hamilton County Commissioner Alicia Reese. Every week, I talk to folks throughout this county who wonder how they're going to afford to make it, how they're going to afford rising costs, food, gas, and health care. Congressman Greg Landsman stood with me in fighting against higher utility costs. We need a fighter we can count on. That's why I'm voting for Congressman Landsman, because he understands how to get things done. This year, his bipartisan bill to lower prescription drug costs for seniors became law, and he got the money to replace 10,000 lines of lead pipes to protect our kids' future.
2: And I'm not done. 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
1: He shows up, he listens, he brings back funding to Southwest Ohio, and he gets things done. I'm asking you to join with me and get out and vote to reelect Congressman Greg Landsman.
2: I'm Greg Landsman, candidate for Congress, and I approve this message. 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
0: Do you have trouble getting to work every day?

0: I'm Hamilton County Commissioner Alicia Reese. Every week, I talk to folks throughout this county who wonder how they're going to afford to make it, how they're going to afford rising costs, food, gas, and health care. Congressman Greg Landsman stood with me in fighting against higher utility costs. We need a fighter we can count on. That's why I'm voting for Congressman Landsman, because he understands how to get things done. This year, his bipartisan bill to lower prescription drug costs for seniors became law, and he got the money to replace 10,000 lines of lead pipes to protect our kids' future.
1: And I'm not done. I'm Greg Landsman, and I'm going to keep fighting to lower healthcare costs, make life more affordable, and deliver for families right here at home.
0: He shows up, he listens, he brings back funding to Southwest Ohio, and he gets things done. I'm asking you to join with me and get out and vote to reelect Congressman Greg Landsman.
1: I'm Greg Landsman, candidate for Congress, and I approve this message. Paid for by Landsman for Congress.
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0: I'm Hamilton County Commissioner Alicia Reese. Every week, I talk to folks throughout this county who wonder how they're going to afford to make it, how they're going to afford rising costs, food, gas, and health care. Congressman Greg Landsman stood with me in fighting against higher utility costs. We need a fighter we can count on. That's why I'm voting for Congressman Landsman, because he understands how to get things done. This year, his bipartisan bill to lower prescription drug costs for seniors became law, and he got the money to replace 10,000 lines of lead pipes to protect our kids' future.
1: And I'm not done. 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
0: He shows up, he listens, he brings back funding to Southwest Ohio, and he gets things done. I'm asking you to join with me and get out and vote to reelect Congressman Greg Landsman.
1: I'm Greg Landsman, candidate for Congress, and I approve this message. 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

0: 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Let this one get all up in your spirit.
1: Somebody lift your hands as we celebrate the greatness of our God. This is the worship song that says this: I got

0: His holy name.
1: I'm Hamilton County Commissioner Alicia Reese. Every week, I talk to folks throughout this county who wonder how they're going to afford to make it, how they're going to afford rising costs, food, gas, and health care. Congressman Greg Landsman stood with me in fighting against higher utility costs. We need a fighter we can count on. That's why I'm voting for Congressman Landsman, because he understands how to get things done. This year, his bipartisan bill to lower prescription drug costs for seniors became law, and he got the money to replace 10,000 lines of lead pipes to protect our kids' future.
2: And I'm not done. I'm Greg Landsman, and I'm going to keep fighting to lower healthcare costs, make life more affordable, and deliver for families right here at home.
1: He shows up, he listens, he brings back funding to Southwest Ohio, and he gets things done. I'm asking you to join with me and get out and vote to reelect Congressman Greg Landsman.
2: I'm Greg Landsman, candidate for Congress, and I approve this message. Paid for by Landsman for Congress.
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1: I'm Hamilton County Commissioner Alicia Reese. Every week, I talk to folks throughout this county who wonder how they're going to afford to make it, how they're going to afford rising costs, food, gas, and health care. 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We need a fighter we can count on. That's why I'm voting for Congressman Landsman, because he understands how to get things done. This year, his bipartisan bill to lower prescription drug costs for seniors became law, and he got the money to replace 10,000 lines of lead pipes to protect our kids' future.
2: And I'm not done. 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
1: He shows up, he listens, he brings back funding to Southwest Ohio, and he gets things done. I'm asking you to join with me and get out and vote to reelect Congressman Greg Landsman.
2: I'm Greg Landsman, candidate for Congress, and I approve this message. 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
1: I'm Hamilton County Commissioner Alicia Reese. Every week, I talk to folks throughout this county who wonder how they're going to afford to make it, how they're going to afford rising costs, food, gas, and health care. Congressman Greg Landsman stood with me in fighting against higher utility costs. We need a fighter we can count on. That's why I'm voting for Congressman Landsman, because he understands how to get things done. This year, his bipartisan bill to lower prescription drug costs for seniors became law, and he got the money to replace 10,000 lines of lead pipes to protect our kids' future.
2: And I'm not done. 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
1: He shows up, he listens, he brings back funding to Southwest Ohio, and he gets things done. I'm asking you to join with me and get out and vote to reelect Congressman Greg Landsman.
2: I'm Greg Landsman, candidate for Congress, and I approve this message. 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
1: I'm Hamilton County Commissioner Alicia Reese. Every week, I talk to folks throughout this county who wonder how they're going to afford to make it, how they're going to afford rising costs, food, gas, and health care. Congressman Greg Landsman stood with me in fighting against higher utility costs. We need a fighter we can count on. That's why I'm voting for Congressman Landsman, because he understands how to get things done. This year, his bipartisan bill to lower prescription drug costs for seniors became law, and he got the money to replace 10,000 lines of lead pipes to protect our kids' future.
2: And I'm not done. 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
1: He shows up, he listens, he brings back funding to Southwest Ohio, and he gets things done. I'm asking you to join with me and get out and vote to reelect Congressman Greg Landsman.
2: I'm Greg Landsman, candidate for Congress, and I approve this message. 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

0: I'm Hamilton County Commissioner Alicia Reese. Every week, I talk to folks throughout this county who wonder how they're going to afford to make it, how they're going to afford rising costs, food, gas, and health care. Congressman Greg Landsman stood with me in fighting against higher utility costs. We need a fighter we can count on. That's why I'm voting for Congressman Landsman, because he understands how to get things done. This year, his bipartisan bill to lower prescription drug costs for seniors became law, and he got the money to replace 10,000 lines of lead pipes to protect our kids' future.
1: And I'm not done. I'm Greg Landsman, and I'm going to keep fighting to lower healthcare costs, make life more affordable, and deliver for families right here at home.
0: He shows up, he listens, he brings back funding to Southwest Ohio, and he gets things done. I'm asking you to join with me and get out and vote to reelect Congressman Greg Landsman.
1: I'm Greg Landsman, candidate for Congress, and I approve this message. Paid for by Landsman for Congress.
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3: In America, pregnancy and childbirth should not be more dangerous because you are a Black woman. Yet Black mothers continue to face unacceptable disparities in maternal health. We can change that. Listen when Black women say something is wrong. Take their symptoms seriously, know the warning signs, and demand a healthcare system where every Black mother has the opportunity to survive, recover, and thrive.
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0: I'm Hamilton County Commissioner Alicia Reese. Every week, I talk to folks throughout this county who wonder how they're going to afford to make it, how they're going to afford rising costs, food, gas, and health care. Congressman Greg Landsman stood with me in fighting against higher utility costs. We need a fighter we can count on. That's why I'm voting for Congressman Landsman, because he understands how to get things done. This year, his bipartisan bill to lower prescription drug costs for seniors became law, and he got the money to replace 10,000 lines of lead pipes to protect our kids' future.
1: And I'm not done. I'm Greg Landsman, and I'm going to keep fighting to lower healthcare costs, make life more affordable, and deliver for families right here at home.
0: He shows up, he listens, he brings back funding to Southwest Ohio, and he gets things done. I'm asking you to join with me and get out and vote to reelect Congressman Greg Landsman.
1: I'm Greg Landsman, candidate for Congress, and I approve this message. Paid for by Landsman for Congress.
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0: I'm Hamilton County Commissioner Alicia Reese. Every week, I talk to folks throughout this county who wonder how they're going to afford to make it, how they're going to afford rising costs, food, gas, and health care. Congressman Greg Landsman stood with me in fighting against higher utility costs. We need a fighter we can count on. That's why I'm voting for Congressman Landsman, because he understands how to get things done. This year, his bipartisan bill to lower prescription drug costs for seniors became law, and he got the money to replace 10,000 lines of lead pipes to protect our kids' future.
1: And I'm not done. 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
0: He shows up, he listens, he brings back funding to Southwest Ohio, and he gets things done. I'm asking you to join with me and get out and vote to reelect Congressman Greg Landsman.
1: I'm Greg Landsman, candidate for Congress, and I approve this message. Paid for by Landsman for Congress.
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2: I'm Hamilton County Commissioner Alicia Reese. Every week, I talk to folks throughout this county who wonder how they're going to afford to make it, how they're going to afford rising costs, food, gas, and health care. Congressman Greg Landsman stood with me in fighting against higher utility costs. We need a fighter we can count on. That's why I'm voting for Congressman Landsman, because he understands how to get things done. This year, his bipartisan bill to lower prescription drug costs for seniors became law, and he got the money to replace 10,000 lines of lead pipes to protect our kids' future.
3: And I'm not done. 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
3: I'm Greg Landsman, candidate for Congress, and I approve this message. 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

0: I'm Hamilton County Commissioner Alicia Reese. Every week, I talk to folks throughout this county who wonder how they're going to afford to make it, how they're going to afford rising costs, food, gas, and health care. Congressman Greg Landsman stood with me in fighting against higher utility costs. We need a fighter we can count on. That's why I'm voting for Congressman Landsman, because he understands how to get things done. This year, his bipartisan bill to lower prescription drug costs for seniors became law, and he got the money to replace 10,000 lines of lead pipes to protect our kids' future.
1: And I'm not done. I'm Greg Landsman, and I'm going to keep fighting to lower healthcare costs, make life more affordable, and deliver for families right here at home.
0: He shows up, he listens, he brings back funding to Southwest Ohio, and he gets things done. I'm asking you to join with me and get out and vote to reelect Congressman Greg Landsman.
1: I'm Greg Landsman, candidate for Congress, and I approve this message. Paid for by Landsman for Congress.
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0: I'm Hamilton County Commissioner Alicia Reese. Every week, I talk to folks throughout this county who wonder how they're going to afford to make it, how they're going to afford rising costs, food, gas, and health care. Congressman Greg Landsman stood with me in fighting against higher utility costs. We need a fighter we can count on. That's why I'm voting for Congressman Landsman, because he understands how to get things done. This year, his bipartisan bill to lower prescription drug costs for seniors became law, and he got the money to replace 10,000 lines of lead pipes to protect our kids' future.
1: And I'm not done. 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
0: He shows up, he listens, he brings back funding to Southwest Ohio, and he gets things done. I'm asking you to join with me and get out and vote to reelect Congressman Greg Landsman.
1: I'm Greg Landsman, candidate for Congress, and I approve this message. 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

your hand together like this. I want everybody to get on your feet. Wait a minute, stay right there. Y'all go back. I want you to stay there. Stay right there. Now you know what I want y'all to do? I want y'all to look everybody, just look at somebody beside you. Say, neighbor, I love you. Say, I know you might not know me, and I might not know you, but you know.

0: I'm Hamilton County Commissioner Alicia Reese. Every week, I talk to folks throughout this county who wonder how they're going to afford to make it, how they're going to afford rising costs, food, gas, and health care. Congressman Greg Landsman stood with me in fighting against higher utility costs. We need a fighter we can count on. That's why I'm voting for Congressman Landsman, because he understands how to get things done. This year, his bipartisan bill to lower prescription drug costs for seniors became law, and he got the money to replace 10,000 lines of lead pipes to protect our kids' future.
1: And I'm not done. 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
0: He shows up, he listens, he brings back funding to Southwest Ohio, and he gets things done. I'm asking you to join with me and get out and vote to reelect Congressman Greg Landsman.
1: I'm Greg Landsman, candidate for Congress, and I approve this message. 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
0: I'm Hamilton County Commissioner Alicia Reese. Every week, I talk to folks throughout this county who wonder how they're going to afford to make it, how they're going to afford rising costs, food, gas, and health care. Congressman Greg Landsman stood with me in fighting against higher utility costs. We need a fighter we can count on. That's why I'm voting for Congressman Landsman, because he understands how to get things done. This year, his bipartisan bill to lower prescription drug costs for seniors became law, and he got the money to replace 10,000 lines of lead pipes to protect our kids' future.
1: And I'm not done. 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
0: He shows up, he listens, he brings back funding to Southwest Ohio, and he gets things done. I'm asking you to join with me and get out and vote to reelect Congressman Greg Landsman.
1: I'm Greg Landsman, candidate for Congress, and I approve this message. 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

0: I'm Hamilton County Commissioner Alicia Reese. Every week, I talk to folks throughout this county who wonder how they're going to afford to make it, how they're going to afford rising costs, food, gas, and health care. Congressman Greg Landsman stood with me in fighting against higher utility costs. We need a fighter we can count on. That's why I'm voting for Congressman Landsman, because he understands how to get things done. This year, his bipartisan bill to lower prescription drug costs for seniors became law, and he got the money to replace 10,000 lines of lead pipes to protect our kids' future.
1: And I'm not done. I'm Greg Landsman, and I'm going to keep fighting to lower healthcare costs, make life more affordable, and deliver for families right here at home.
0: He shows up, he listens, he brings back funding to Southwest Ohio, and he gets things done. I'm asking you to join with me and get out and vote to reelect Congressman Greg Landsman.
1: I'm Greg Landsman, candidate for Congress, and I approve this message. Paid for by Landsman for Congress.
2: 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We can change that. Listen when Black women say something is wrong. Take their symptoms seriously, know the warning signs, and demand a healthcare system where every Black mother has the opportunity to survive, recover, and thrive.
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0: I wish I had a witness tonight. Can I ask y'all one question? The question is simply this: what did he see?
1: He saw the best.
0: I can't get no help up in here, because there are some folk in here that people have wrote you off, said you would never amount to anything, said that you would never end up being anywhere. But Myron, tell him one more time, what did he see?
1: He saw the best.
0: When mama said you would never be nothing,

0: I'm Hamilton County Commissioner Alicia Reese. Every week, I talk to folks throughout this county who wonder how they're going to afford to make it, how they're going to afford rising costs, food, gas, and health care. Congressman Greg Landsman stood with me in fighting against higher utility costs. We need a fighter we can count on. That's why I'm voting for Congressman Landsman, because he understands how to get things done. This year, his bipartisan bill to lower prescription drug costs for seniors became law, and he got the money to replace 10,000 lines of lead pipes to protect our kids' future.
1: And I'm not done. I'm Greg Landsman, and I'm going to keep fighting to lower healthcare costs, make life more affordable, and deliver for families right here at home.
0: He shows up, he listens, he brings back funding to Southwest Ohio, and he gets things done. I'm asking you to join with me and get out and vote to reelect Congressman Greg Landsman.
1: I'm Greg Landsman, candidate for Congress, and I approve this message. Paid for by Landsman for Congress.
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0: I'm Hamilton County Commissioner Alicia Reese. Every week, I talk to folks throughout this county who wonder how they're going to afford to make it, how they're going to afford rising costs, food, gas, and health care. Congressman Greg Landsman stood with me in fighting against higher utility costs. We need a fighter we can count on. That's why I'm voting for Congressman Landsman, because he understands how to get things done. This year, his bipartisan bill to lower prescription drug costs for seniors became law, and he got the money to replace 10,000 lines of lead pipes to protect our kids' future.
1: And I'm not done. 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
0: He shows up, he listens, he brings back funding to Southwest Ohio, and he gets things done. I'm asking you to join with me and get out and vote to reelect Congressman Greg Landsman.
1: I'm Greg Landsman, candidate for Congress, and I approve this message. 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
0: I'm Hamilton County Commissioner Alicia Reese. Every week, I talk to folks throughout this county who wonder how they're going to afford to make it, how they're going to afford rising costs, food, gas, and health care. Congressman Greg Landsman stood with me in fighting against higher utility costs. We need a fighter we can count on. That's why I'm voting for Congressman Landsman, because he understands how to get things done. This year, his bipartisan bill to lower prescription drug costs for seniors became law, and he got the money to replace 10,000 lines of lead pipes to protect our kids' future.
1: And I'm not done. I'm Greg Landsman, and I'm going to keep fighting to lower healthcare costs, make life more affordable, and deliver for families right here at home.
0: He shows up, he listens, he brings back funding to Southwest Ohio, and he gets things done. I'm asking you to join with me and get out and vote to reelect Congressman Greg Landsman.
1: I'm Greg Landsman, candidate for Congress, and I approve this message. 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
0: I'm Hamilton County Commissioner Alicia Reese. Every week, I talk to folks throughout this county who wonder how they're going to afford to make it, how they're going to afford rising costs, food, gas, and health care. Congressman Greg Landsman stood with me in fighting against higher utility costs. We need a fighter we can count on. That's why I'm voting for Congressman Landsman, because he understands how to get things done. This year, his bipartisan bill to lower prescription drug costs for seniors became law, and he got the money to replace 10,000 lines of lead pipes to protect our kids' future.
1: And I'm not done. I'm Greg Landsman, and I'm going to keep fighting to lower healthcare costs, make life more affordable, and deliver for families right here at home.
0: He shows up, he listens, he brings back funding to Southwest Ohio, and he gets things done. I'm asking you to join with me and get out and vote to reelect Congressman Greg Landsman.
1: I'm Greg Landsman, candidate for Congress, and I approve this message. 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

0: I'm Hamilton County Commissioner Alicia Reese. Every week, I talk to folks throughout this county who wonder how they're going to afford to make it, how they're going to afford rising costs, food, gas, and health care. Congressman Greg Landsman stood with me in fighting against higher utility costs. We need a fighter we can count on. That's why I'm voting for Congressman Landsman, because he understands how to get things done. This year, his bipartisan bill to lower prescription drug costs for seniors became law, and he got the money to replace 10,000 lines of lead pipes to protect our kids' future.
1: And I'm not done. I'm Greg Landsman, and I'm going to keep fighting to lower healthcare costs, make life more affordable, and deliver for families right here at home.
0: He shows up, he listens, he brings back funding to Southwest Ohio, and he gets things done. I'm asking you to join with me and get out and vote to reelect Congressman Greg Landsman.
1: I'm Greg Landsman, candidate for Congress, and I approve this message. Paid for by Landsman for Congress.
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0: I'm Hamilton County Commissioner Alicia Reese. Every week, I talk to folks throughout this county who wonder how they're going to afford to make it, how they're going to afford rising costs, food, gas, and health care. Congressman Greg Landsman stood with me in fighting against higher utility costs. We need a fighter we can count on. That's why I'm voting for Congressman Landsman, because he understands how to get things done. This year, his bipartisan bill to lower prescription drug costs for seniors became law, and he got the money to replace 10,000 lines of lead pipes to protect our kids' future.
1: And I'm not done. I'm Greg Landsman, and I'm going to keep fighting to lower healthcare costs, make life more affordable, and deliver for families right here at home.
0: He shows up, he listens, he brings back funding to Southwest Ohio, and he gets things done. I'm asking you to join with me and get out and vote to reelect Congressman Greg Landsman.
1: I'm Greg Landsman, candidate for Congress, and I approve this message. 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
0: I'm Hamilton County Commissioner Alicia Reese. Every week, I talk to folks throughout this county who wonder how they're going to afford to make it, how they're going to afford rising costs, food, gas, and health care. Congressman Greg Landsman stood with me in fighting against higher utility costs. We need a fighter we can count on. That's why I'm voting for Congressman Landsman, because he understands how to get things done. This year, his bipartisan bill to lower prescription drug costs for seniors became law, and he got the money to replace 10,000 lines of lead pipes to protect our kids' future.
1: And I'm not done. I'm Greg Landsman, and I'm going to keep fighting to lower healthcare costs, make life more affordable, and deliver for families right here at home.
0: He shows up, he listens, he brings back funding to Southwest Ohio, and he gets things done. I'm asking you to join with me and get out and vote to reelect Congressman Greg Landsman.
1: I'm Greg Landsman, candidate for Congress, and I approve this message. 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
0: I'm Hamilton County Commissioner Alicia Reese. Every week, I talk to folks throughout this county who wonder how they're going to afford to make it, how they're going to afford rising costs, food, gas, and health care. Congressman Greg Landsman stood with me in fighting against higher utility costs. We need a fighter we can count on. That's why I'm voting for Congressman Landsman, because he understands how to get things done. This year, his bipartisan bill to lower prescription drug costs for seniors became law. And he got the money to replace 10,000 lines of lead pipes to protect our kids' future.
1: And I'm not done. I'm Greg Landsman, and I'm going to keep fighting to lower healthcare costs, make life more affordable, and deliver for families right here at home.
0: He shows up, he listens, he brings back funding to Southwest Ohio, and he gets things done. I'm asking you to join with me and get out and vote to reelect Congressman Greg Landsman.
1: I'm Greg Landsman, candidate.

0: I'm Hamilton County Commissioner Alicia Reese. Every week, I talk to folks throughout this county who wonder how they're going to afford to make it, how they're going to afford rising costs, food, gas, and health care. Congressman Greg Landsman stood with me in fighting against higher utility costs. We need a fighter we can count on. That's why I'm voting for Congressman Landsman, because he understands how to get things done. This year, his bipartisan bill to lower prescription drug costs for seniors became law, and he got the money to replace 10,000 lines of lead pipes to protect our kids' future.
1: And I'm not done. I'm Greg Landsman, and I'm going to keep fighting to lower healthcare costs, make life more affordable, and deliver for families right here at home.
0: He shows up, he listens, he brings back funding to Southwest Ohio, and he gets things done. I'm asking you to join with me and get out and vote to reelect Congressman Greg Landsman.
1: I'm Greg Landsman, candidate for Congress, and I approve this message. Paid for by Landsman for Congress.
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0: I'm Hamilton County Commissioner Alicia Reese. Every week, I talk to folks throughout this county who wonder how they're going to afford to make it, how they're going to afford rising costs, food, gas, and health care. Congressman Greg Landsman stood with me in fighting against higher utility costs. We need a fighter we can count on. That's why I'm voting for Congressman Landsman, because he understands how to get things done. This year, his bipartisan bill to lower prescription drug costs for seniors became law, and he got the money to replace 10,000 lines of lead pipes to protect our kids' future.
1: And I'm not done. 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
0: He shows up, he listens, he brings back funding to Southwest Ohio, and he gets things done. I'm asking you to join with me and get out and vote to reelect Congressman Greg Landsman.
1: I'm Greg Landsman, candidate for Congress, and I approve this message. 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
0: I'm Hamilton County Commissioner Alicia Reese. Every week, I talk to folks throughout this county who wonder how they're going to afford to make it, how they're going to afford rising costs, food, gas, and health care. Congressman Greg Landsman stood with me in fighting against higher utility costs. We need a fighter we can count on. That's why I'm voting for Congressman Landsman, because he understands how to get things done. This year, his bipartisan bill to lower prescription drug costs for seniors became law, and he got the money to replace 10,000 lines of lead pipes to protect our kids' future.
1: And I'm not done. I'm Greg Landsman, and I'm going to keep fighting to lower healthcare costs, make life more affordable, and deliver for families right here at home.
0: He shows up, he listens, he brings back funding to Southwest Ohio, and he gets things done. I'm asking you to join with me and get out and vote to reelect Congressman Greg Landsman.
1: I'm Greg Landsman, candidate for Congress, and I approve this message. 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
0: I'm Hamilton County Commissioner Alicia Reese. Every week, I talk to folks throughout this county who wonder how they're going to afford to make it, how they're going to afford rising costs, food, gas, and health care. Congressman Greg Landsman stood with me in fighting against higher utility costs. We need a fighter we can count on. That's why I'm voting for Congressman Landsman, because he understands how to get things done. This year, his bipartisan bill to lower prescription drug costs for seniors became law, and he got the money to replace 10,000 lines of lead pipes to protect our kids' future.
1: And I'm not done. I'm Greg Landsman, and I'm going to keep fighting to lower healthcare costs, make life more affordable, and deliver for families right here at home.
0: He shows up, he listens, he brings back funding to Southwest Ohio, and he gets things done. I'm asking you to join with me and get out and vote to reelect Congressman Greg Landsman.
1: I'm Greg Landsman, candidate for Congress, and I approve this message. 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

0: Have you heard that McDonald's Spicy Chicken McNuggets made with spicy tempura and a blend of aged cayenne are back? Remember to grab a few extra napkins. Ba-da-ba-ba-ba. For a limited time, I participate in McDonald's.
1: I'm Hamilton County Commissioner Alicia Reese. Every week, I talk to folks throughout this county who wonder how they're going to afford to make it, how they're going to afford rising costs, food, gas, and health care. Congressman Greg Landsman stood with me in fighting against higher utility costs. We need a fighter we can count on. That's why I'm voting for Congressman Landsman, because he understands how to get things done. This year, his bipartisan bill to lower prescription drug costs for seniors became law. And he got the money to replace 10,000 lines of lead pipes to protect our kids' future.
2: And I'm not done. 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
2: I'm Greg Landsman, candidate for Congress, and I approve this message. 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
1: I'm Hamilton County Commissioner Alicia Reese. Every week, I talk to folks throughout this county who wonder how they're going to afford to make it, how they're going to afford rising costs, food, gas, and health care. Congressman Greg Landsman stood with me in fighting against higher utility costs. We need a fighter we can count on. That's why I'm voting for Congressman Landsman, because he understands how to get things done. This year, his bipartisan bill to lower prescription drug costs for seniors became law. 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
2: And I'm not done. 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
1: He shows up, he listens, he brings back funding to Southwest Ohio, and he gets things done. I'm asking you to join with me and get out and vote to reelect Congressman Greg Landsman.
2: I'm Greg Landsman, candidate for Congress, and I approve this message. 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
1: I'm Hamilton County Commissioner Alicia Reese. Every week, I talk to folks throughout this county who wonder how they're going to afford to make it, how they're going to afford rising costs, food, gas, and health care. 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We need a fighter we can count on. That's why I'm voting for Congressman Landsman, because he understands how to get things done. This year, his bipartisan bill to lower prescription drug costs for seniors became law. And he got the money to replace 10,000 lines of lead pipes to protect our kids' future.
2: And I'm not done. I'm Greg Landsman, and I'm going to keep fighting to lower healthcare costs, make life more affordable, and deliver for families right here at home.
1: He shows up, he listens, he brings back funding to Southwest Ohio, and he gets things done. I'm asking you to join with me and get out and vote to reelect Congressman Greg Landsman.
2: I'm Greg Landsman, candidate for Congress, and I approve this message. 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
1: I'm Hamilton County Commissioner Alicia Reese. Every week, I talk to folks throughout this county who wonder how they're going to afford to make it, how they're going to afford rising costs, food, gas, and health care. Congressman Greg Landsman stood with me in fighting against higher utility costs. We need a fighter we can count on. That's why I'm voting for Congressman Landsman, because he understands how to get things done. This year, his bipartisan bill to lower prescription drug costs for seniors became law. And he got the money to replace 10,000 lines of lead pipes to protect our kids' future.
2: And I'm not done. I'm Greg Landsman, and I'm going to keep fighting to lower healthcare costs, make life more affordable, and deliver for families right here at home.
1: He shows up, he listens, he brings back funding to Southwest Ohio, and he gets things done. I'm asking you to join with me and get out and vote to reelect Congressman Greg Landsman.
2: I'm Greg Landsman, candidate for Congress, and I approve this message. Paid for by Landsman for Congress.
5: Do you have trouble getting to work every day? 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OKI's Vanpool program can help. If you're struggling to get to work, talk to your employer about OKI's Vanpool program, which gives you and your coworkers a van to carpool to work. There's also an

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Let this one get all up in your spirits.

0: I'm Hamilton County Commissioner Alicia Reese. Every week, I talk to folks throughout this county who wonder how they're going to afford to make it, how they're going to afford rising costs, food, gas, and health care. Congressman Greg Landsman stood with me in fighting against higher utility costs. We need a fighter we can count on. That's why I'm voting for Congressman Landsman, because he understands how to get things done. This year, his bipartisan bill to lower prescription drug costs for seniors became law, and he got the money to replace 10,000 lines of lead pipes to protect our kids' future.
1: And I'm not done. I'm Greg Landsman, and I'm going to keep fighting to lower healthcare costs, make life more affordable, and deliver for families right here at home.
0: He shows up, he listens, he brings back funding to Southwest Ohio, and he gets things done. I'm asking you to join with me and get out and vote to reelect Congressman Greg Landsman.
1: I'm Greg Landsman, candidate for Congress, and I approve this message. Paid for by Landsman for Congress.
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0: I'm Hamilton County Commissioner Alicia Reese. Every week, I talk to folks throughout this county who wonder how they're going to afford to make it, how they're going to afford rising costs, food, gas, and health care. Congressman Greg Landsman stood with me in fighting against higher utility costs. We need a fighter we can count on. That's why I'm voting for Congressman Landsman, because he understands how to get things done. This year, his bipartisan bill to lower prescription drug costs for seniors became law, and he got the money to replace 10,000 lines of lead pipes to protect our kids' future.
1: And I'm not done. I'm Greg Landsman, and I'm going to keep fighting to lower healthcare costs, make life more affordable, and deliver for families right here at home.
0: He shows up, he listens, he brings back funding to Southwest Ohio, and he gets things done. I'm asking you to join with me and get out and vote to reelect Congressman Greg Landsman.
1: I'm Greg Landsman, candidate for Congress, and I approve this message. 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
0: I'm Hamilton County Commissioner Alicia Reese. Every week, I talk to folks throughout this county who wonder how they're going to afford to make it, how they're going to afford rising costs, food, gas, and health care. Congressman Greg Landsman stood with me in fighting against higher utility costs. We need a fighter we can count on. That's why I'm voting for Congressman Landsman, because he understands how to get things done. This year, his bipartisan bill to lower prescription drug costs for seniors became law, and he got the money to replace 10,000 lines of lead pipes to protect our kids' future.
1: And I'm not done. I'm Greg Landsman, and I'm going to keep fighting to lower healthcare costs, make life more affordable, and deliver for families right here at home.
0: He shows up, he listens, he brings back funding to Southwest Ohio, and he gets things done. I'm asking you to join with me and get out and vote to reelect Congressman Greg Landsman.
1: I'm Greg Landsman, candidate for Congress, and I approve this message. 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
0: I'm Hamilton County Commissioner Alicia Reese. Every week, I talk to folks throughout this county who wonder how they're going to afford to make it, how they're going to afford rising costs, food, gas, and health care. Congressman Greg Landsman stood with me in fighting against higher utility costs. We need a fighter we can count on. That's why I'm voting for Congressman Landsman, because he understands how to get things done. This year, his bipartisan bill to lower prescription drug costs for seniors became law, and he got the money to replace 10,000 lines of lead pipes to protect our kids' future.
1: And I'm not done. I'm Greg Landsman, and I'm going to keep fighting to lower healthcare costs, make life more affordable, and deliver for families right here at home.
0: He shows up, he listens, he brings back funding to Southwest Ohio, and he gets things done. I'm asking you to join with me and get out and vote to reelect Congressman Greg Landsman.
1: I'm Greg Landsman, candidate for Congress, and I approve this message. 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

0: I'm Hamilton County Commissioner Alicia Reese. Every week, I talk to folks throughout this county who wonder how they're going to afford to make it, how they're going to afford rising costs, food, gas, and health care. Congressman Greg Landsman stood with me in fighting against higher utility costs. We need a fighter we can count on. That's why I'm voting for Congressman Landsman, because he understands how to get things done. This year, his bipartisan bill to lower prescription drug costs for seniors became law, and he got the money to replace 10,000 lines of lead pipes to protect our kids' future.
1: And I'm not done. I'm Greg Landsman, and I'm going to keep fighting to lower health care costs, make life more affordable, and deliver for families right here at home.
0: He shows up, he listens, he brings back funding to Southwest Ohio, and he gets things done. I'm asking you to join with me and get out and vote to reelect Congressman Greg Landsman.
1: I'm Greg Landsman, candidate for Congress, and I approve this message. Paid for by Landsman for Congress.
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0: I'm Hamilton County Commissioner Alicia Reese. Every week, I talk to folks throughout this county who wonder how they're going to afford to make it, how they're going to afford rising costs, food, gas, and health care. Congressman Greg Landsman stood with me in fighting against higher utility costs. We need a fighter we can count on. That's why I'm voting for Congressman Landsman, because he understands how to get things done. This year, his bipartisan bill to lower prescription drug costs for seniors became law, and he got the money to replace 10,000 lines of lead pipes to protect our kids' future.
1: And I'm not done. I'm Greg Landsman, and I'm going to keep fighting to lower healthcare costs, make life more affordable, and deliver for families right here at home.
0: He shows up, he listens, he brings back funding to Southwest Ohio, and he gets things done. I'm asking you to join with me and get out and vote to reelect Congressman Greg Landsman.
1: I'm Greg Landsman, candidate for Congress, and I approve this message. Paid for by Landsman for Congress.
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0: I'm Hamilton County Commissioner Alicia Reese. Every week, I talk to folks throughout this county who wonder how they're going to afford to make it, how they're going to afford rising costs, food, gas, and health care. Congressman Greg Landsman stood with me in fighting against higher utility costs. We need a fighter we can count on. That's why I'm voting for Congressman Landsman, because he understands how to get things done. This year, his bipartisan bill to lower prescription drug costs for seniors became law, and he got the money to replace 10,000 lines of lead pipes to protect our kids' future.
1: And I'm not done. I'm Greg Landsman, and I'm going to keep fighting to lower healthcare costs, make life more affordable, and deliver for families right here at home.
0: He shows up, he listens, he brings back funding to Southwest Ohio, and he gets things done. I'm asking you to join with me and get out and vote to reelect Congressman Greg Landsman.
1: I'm Greg Landsman, candidate for Congress, and I approve this message. 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
6: It is said the more things change, the more they stay the same. This is Reverend Al Sharpton. 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We will discuss the issues that

0: I'm Hamilton County Commissioner Alicia Reese. Every week, I talk to folks throughout this county who wonder how they're going to afford to make it, how they're going to afford rising costs, food, gas, and health care. Congressman Greg Landsman stood with me in fighting against higher utility costs. We need a fighter we can count on. That's why I'm voting for Congressman Landsman, because he understands how to get things done. This year, his bipartisan bill to lower prescription drug costs for seniors became law, and he got the money to replace 10,000 lines of lead pipes to protect our kids' future.
1: And I'm not done. I'm Greg Landsman, and I'm going to keep fighting to lower healthcare costs, make life more affordable, and deliver for families right here at home.
0: He shows up, he listens, he brings back funding to Southwest Ohio, and he gets things done. I'm asking you to join with me and get out and vote to reelect Congressman Greg Landsman.
1: I'm Greg Landsman, candidate for Congress, and I approve this message. 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

0: I'm Hamilton County Commissioner Alicia Reese. Every week, I talk to folks throughout this county who wonder how they're going to afford to make it. How they're going to afford rising costs, food, gas, and health care. Congressman Greg Landsman stood with me in fighting against higher utility costs. We need a fighter we can count on. That's why I'm voting for Congressman Landsman, because he understands how to get things done. This year, his bipartisan bill to lower prescription drug costs for seniors became law, and he got the money to replace 10,000 lines of lead pipes to protect our kids' future.
1: And I'm not done. I'm Greg Landsman, and I'm going to keep fighting to lower healthcare costs, make life more affordable, and deliver for families right here at home.
0: He shows up, he listens, he brings back funding to Southwest Ohio, and he gets things done. I'm asking you to join with me and get out and vote to reelect Congressman Greg Landsman.
1: I'm Greg Landsman, candidate for Congress, and I approve this message. 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
0: I'm Hamilton County Commissioner Alicia Reese. Every week, I talk to folks throughout this county who wonder how they're going to afford to make it. How they're going to afford rising costs, food, gas, and health care. Congressman Greg Landsman stood with me in fighting against higher utility costs. We need a fighter we can count on. That's why I'm voting for Congressman Landsman, because he understands how to get things done. This year, his bipartisan bill to lower prescription drug costs for seniors became law, and he got the money to replace 10,000 lines of lead pipes to protect our kids' future.
1: And I'm not done. I'm Greg Landsman, and I'm going to keep fighting to lower healthcare costs, make life more affordable, and deliver for families right here at home.
0: He shows up, he listens, he brings back funding to Southwest Ohio, and he gets things done. I'm asking you to join with me and get out and vote to reelect Congressman Greg Landsman.
1: I'm Greg Landsman, candidate for Congress, and I approve this message. Paid for by Landsman for Congress.
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0: I'm Hamilton County Commissioner Alicia Reese. Every week, I talk to folks throughout this county who wonder how they're going to afford to make it. How they're going to afford rising costs, food, gas, and health care. Congressman Greg Landsman stood with me in fighting against higher utility costs. We need a fighter we can count on. That's why I'm voting for Congressman Landsman, because he understands how to get things done. This year, his bipartisan bill to lower prescription drug costs for seniors became law, and he got the money to replace 10,000 lines of lead pipes to protect our kids' future.
1: And I'm not done. 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
0: He shows up, he listens, he brings back funding to Southwest Ohio, and he gets things done. I'm asking you to join with me and get out and vote to reelect Congressman Greg Landsman.
1: I'm Greg Landsman, candidate for Congress, and I approve this message. 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

0: Hey, did you know that September is Sickle Cell Awareness Month? It's a good reminder to learn more about sickle cell disease and what life can be like for those living with it. Pain can be severe, and complications can affect different parts of the body. If you have questions or concerns, talk with your healthcare provider. The more we understand, the better we can support ourselves and the people we love. This is a Black Health 365 moment. We're here for you whenever you need us.
1: I'm Hamilton County Commissioner Alicia Reese. Every week, I talk to folks throughout this county who wonder how they're going to afford to make it, how they're going to afford rising costs, food, gas, and health care. Congressman Greg Landsman stood with me in fighting against higher utility costs. We need a fighter we can count on. That's why I'm voting for Congressman Landsman, because he understands how to get things done. This year, his bipartisan bill to lower prescription drug costs for seniors became law, and he got the money to replace 10,000 lines of lead pipes to protect our kids' future.
2: And I'm not done. I'm Greg Landsman, and I'm going to keep fighting to lower healthcare costs, make life more affordable, and deliver for families right here at home.
1: He shows up, he listens, he brings back funding to Southwest Ohio, and he gets things done. I'm asking you to join with me and get out and vote to reelect Congressman Greg Landsman.
2: I'm Greg Landsman, candidate for Congress, and I approve this message. 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
1: I'm Hamilton County Commissioner Alicia Reese. Every week, I talk to folks throughout this county who wonder how they're going to afford to make it, how they're going to afford rising costs, food, gas, and health care. 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We need a fighter we can count on. That's why I'm voting for Congressman Landsman, because he understands how to get things done. This year, his bipartisan bill to lower prescription drug costs for seniors became law, and he got the money to replace 10,000 lines of lead pipes to protect our kids' future.
2: And I'm not done. 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
1: 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I'm asking you to join with me and get out and vote to reelect Congressman Greg Landsman.
2: I'm Greg Landsman, candidate for Congress, and I approve this message. 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
1: I'm Hamilton County Commissioner Alicia Reese. Every week, I talk to folks throughout this county who wonder how they're going to afford to make it, how they're going to afford rising costs, food, gas, and health care. Congressman Greg Landsman stood with me in fighting against higher utility costs. We need a fighter we can count on. That's why I'm voting for Congressman Landsman, because he understands how to get things done. This year, his bipartisan bill to lower prescription drug costs for seniors became law, and he got the money to replace 10,000 lines of lead pipes to protect our kids' future.
2: And I'm not done. 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
2: I'm Greg Landsman, candidate for Congress, and I approve this message. 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

0: invite every one of you that have loved ones that you want everyone to know who you love? Well, give us a call. Leave your shout out at 1-888-420-7710. That was Juan and Lisa Winans featuring Marvin Winans with It Belongs to Me. I'm telling you, the legacy goes on. And we just celebrated Mom Winans' 90th birthday just last week. She's my mother, too. Mother Dolores Winans. Happy belated birthday to you, Mama. God bless your heart. But now I've got to take a break. But when we come back, I've got an inspirational message just for you. So stick and stay. Don't go anywhere. More of the new Donnie McClurkin Show to go right after this.
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6: And I'm not done. 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
6: I'm Greg Landsman, candidate for Congress, and I approve this message. 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
5: Good morning. Watch for disabled vehicle blocking your left shoulder northbound 75 after Shepherd Lane. Expect slowdowns in the area. Otherwise, light to moderate traffic now as you make your way northbound 71 from downtown to 275. Southbound 75 from Tylersville to 275, a 5-minute drive there. 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I'm Alan Schley with traffic on 1230 The Buzz.
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9: I'm Hamilton County Commissioner Alicia Reese. Every week, I talk to folks throughout this county who wonder how they're going to afford to make it, how they're going to afford rising costs, food, gas, and health care. 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
10: I'm Greg Landsman, candidate for Congress, and I approve this message. 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
9: I'm Hamilton County Commissioner Alicia Reese. Every week, I talk to folks throughout this county who wonder how they're going to afford to make it, how they're going to afford rising costs, food, gas, and health care. 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
10: And I'm not done. 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
10: I'm Greg Landsman, candidate for Congress, and I approve this message. 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
8: I'm Hamilton County Commissioner Alicia Reese. Every week, I talk to folks throughout this county who wonder how they're going to afford to make it, how they're going to afford rising costs, food, gas, and health care. 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
9: And I'm not done. 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
8: 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I'm asking you to join with me and get out and vote to reelect Congressman Greg Landsman.
9: I'm Greg Landsman, candidate for Congress, and I approve this message. 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
8: I'm Hamilton County Commissioner Alicia Reese. Every week, I talk to folks throughout this county who wonder how they're going to afford to make it, how they're going to afford rising costs, food, gas, and health care. 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
9: And I'm not done. 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
9: I'm Greg Landsman, candidate for Congress, and I approve this message. 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
13: In the news, police are investigating a Tuesday afternoon stabbing in Coleraine Township. It happened on Chester Hill Drive. The victim was last reported as hospitalized in serious condition. Police do have a suspect in custody. And a 19-year-old man is charged in the Monday night shooting of his mother in Avondale. It happened on Alaska Avenue and left the victim with non-life-threatening injuries. Mario Dates has been charged with felonious assault. Members of the Ohio House and Senate are expected to vote on a gasoline tax holiday today. Companion bills introduced in both chambers would pause the state's fuel taxes for 90 days, saving drivers 38.5 cents per gallon on gasoline and 47 cents per gallon on diesel. Around $700 million from the Ohio General Fund would also be redirected to ODOT to make up for the lost fuel tax revenue. Governor Mike DeWine previously said he was not likely to support the plan if it took away from road improvement funds. And the state is approving another round of tax credits aimed at creating and retaining jobs in Ohio. Indira Rogers, 1230 The Buzz.
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14: Good morning. Traffic is stop and go this morning as you make your way southbound 75 between Freeman Avenue and Fort Washington Way. Watch for a disabled vehicle blocking your left shoulder northbound 75 after Shepherd Lane. I'm Alan Schley with traffic on 1230 The Buzz.
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5: 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Go.
6: Yes, it is birthday time. Time to celebrate birthdays. Let's see who's joining Griff. It's your birthday and Griff's birthday.
7: I got a song in my heart. Birthday.
6: Hold on. You got a song in your heart? What's
7: hold
6: in your
7: on.
6: Heart?
7: A happy birthday to you. I said happy birthday to you.
6: Yeah.
7: Happy birthday. Happy birthday. Happy birthday!
6: Uh-oh.
8: She got tambourine.
6: Okay, she got a little self-esteem at the end. Who's on the line today?
8: What about the two U's, Cheryl? I was waiting for
6: that. She said it.
7: Yes,
6: it, it was low. I said it was low self-esteem. Who's on the line?
9: Good morning. This is Sabrina Barbie calling from Hillsboro, North Carolina. Just want to get a shout-out and wish... oh, Lord, I'm sorry, Griff, a happy birthday, and I wish you many more. May God continue to bless you, and thank you all for the encouraging words and the laughs you give each and every day.
10: Good morning, Shannon from Temple Hills, Maryland, and I would like to give Griff a happy birthday. I love you, Griff. Enjoy your day.
11: Good morning, Get Up family. My name is Daria Bailey, and I'm calling from Upper Marlboro, Maryland. And I want to say a good morning and happy birthday, Pastor Tracy Millard of Lafayette, Louisiana. And so I don't have to call back on Friday. Happy birthday, Kirsten Millard from the ATL. And since I missed it last week because I couldn't get through, Mama, happy birthday, Brenda Millard. You're 80 years of age. Thank you, God. And everybody have an awesome day.
12: Great Verizon. Yes, my name is Shirley Prince. I'm calling from the Washington, D.C. area. I'd like to give a shout-out to Griff. Happy birthday to you. God loves you. He do. You're a blessing to the station. We love you. We do. And have many more birthdays.
13: My name is Lisa Merton. I'm calling from Durham, North Carolina. I'd like to say happy birthday, Griff. And also happy birthday to my grandson, Jeremiah. Happy birthday, everyone.
14: Good morning. This is Philip Frazier calling from the nation's capital on this wonderful Worship Wednesday. My birthday shout-outs are for the following. Happy birthday to my First Lady of Tennessee Baptist Church, Sister Kimberly Durant, to Deaconess Cheryl Miller and her twin sister, Shirley Reeves. A happy belated birthday to my co-worker from Dorothy High Elementary School, Mr. Reese Whitfield, and to my fellow Libran, Grifferton. Happy birthday, one and all. God loves you, and so do I. Wish you many, many more.
15: Yes, good morning. It's Brother Greg from D.C. I know Satan was going to block me from wishing my main man, Christopher Boney, happy birthday. So, get your homies when we get upstairs. Welcome back, Rip, my man. Man, that's why I kept trying. God be the glory. Yes, your time, Erica. Faithful. Yes, thank you. Now, use it wisely for the rest of my years from 65 to I see Jesus.
16: Amen. Good God. Your birthday. Hey. Thank you.
6: This music, Venus,
17: is the best.
6: Venus is so rude.
17: Yeah.
6: God.
7: What's your birthday?
17: Yeah, I got
6: you have birthday.
17: I got some on my birthday. Yeah, LaShonda Council Rogers, Joe Narvaez, Kevin Anthony in DC. You said Divine Martino. I'm saying it too. Jamal Anderson from the Falcons, Mark Goins, and my Aunt Debbie in Youngstown, Ohio.
6: I love it. What about you, Cheryl?
7: My brother, Tim Allen, and nephew Ronnell Brown. Happy birthday, y'all.
6: I love it. Happy birthday, everybody. Y'all stick around. There's more on the way.
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5: I'm Hamilton County Commissioner Alicia Reese. Every week, I talk to folks throughout this county who wonder how they're going to afford to make it, how they're going to afford rising costs, food, gas, and health care. Congressman Greg Landsman stood with me in fighting against higher utility costs. We need a fighter we can count on. That's why I'm voting for Congressman Landsman, because he understands how to get things done. This year, his bipartisan bill to lower prescription drug costs for seniors became law, and he got the money to replace 10,000 lines of lead pipes to protect our kids' future.
19: And I'm not done. 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
5: 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I'm asking you to join with me and get out and vote to reelect Congressman Greg Landsman.
19: I'm Greg Landsman, candidate for Congress, and I approve this message. 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
19: And I'm not done. 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
19: I'm Greg Landsman, candidate for Congress, and I approve this message. 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
8: Happy birthday, brother. I love you. This is Kelly Kells. Duh. Your favorite sister, and I know you got blood sisters, and I know people think that you they favorite, but I'm your favorite, okay? Thank you for allowing me to be myself. I mean, if it's from a laugh to a cry, we can do it in a drop of a dime. And brother, you are special in all your ways. That's why God continue to show out in your life, and I'm glad that I am a witness to it. I'm glad I get to share it, and I'm glad the world gets to see it. All right, happy birthday. Love you, bye.
23: They do, Erica. 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Next week, they like, you hear them sniffing. I'm like, what is happening? Yes.
24: 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Come on, comedy friends. 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
24: 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Mr. Griffin, we get to hear from him, plus the Ericaism. Okay. Then we'll cap things off with the joys and concerns. Amazing music on the way from Smokey Norfolk, Jabari Johnson, and Kirk Franklin. Here's Joanne Rosario with Still on the Throne on Get Up More.

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7: Good morning. Expect delays as you make your way southbound 75 at Western Avenue. Traffic stop and go in the area. A slow go as you travel southbound 75 between the Ronald Reagan Highway and Town Street. Watch for delays as you make your way northbound 71 at Buttermilk Pike. 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I'm Alan Schley with traffic on 1230 The Buzz.
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13: I'm Hamilton County Commissioner Alicia Reese. Every week, I talk to folks throughout this county who wonder how they're going to afford to make it, how they're going to afford rising costs, food, gas, and health care. 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
14: And I'm not done. 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
13: He shows up, he listens, he brings back funding to Southwest Ohio, and he gets things done. I'm asking you to join with me and get out and vote to reelect Congressman Greg Landsman.
14: I'm Greg Landsman, candidate for Congress, and I approve this message. 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
13: I'm Hamilton County Commissioner Alicia Reese. Every week, I talk to folks throughout this county who wonder how they're going to afford to make it, how they're going to afford rising costs, food, gas, and health care. 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We need a fighter we can count on. 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
14: And I'm not done. 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
13: He shows up, he listens, he brings back funding to Southwest Ohio, and he gets things done. I'm asking you to join with me and get out and vote to reelect Congressman Greg Landsman.
14: I'm Greg Landsman, candidate for Congress, and I approve this message. 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
13: I'm Hamilton County Commissioner Alicia Reese. Every week, I talk to folks throughout this county who wonder how they're going to afford to make it, how they're going to afford rising costs, food, gas, and health care. Congressman Greg Landsman stood with me in fighting against higher utility costs. We need a fighter we can count on. That's why I'm voting for Congressman Landsman, because he understands how to get things done. This year, his bipartisan bill to lower prescription drug costs for seniors became law, and he got the money to replace 10,000 lines of lead pipes to protect our kids' future.
14: And I'm not done. I'm Greg Landsman, and I'm going to keep fighting to lower healthcare costs, make life more affordable, and deliver for families right here at home.
13: He shows up, he listens, he brings back funding to Southwest Ohio, and he gets things done. I'm asking you to join with me and get out and vote to reelect Congressman Greg Landsman.
14: I'm Greg Landsman, candidate for Congress, and I approve this message. 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
1: I'm Hamilton County Commissioner Alicia Reese. Every week, I talk to folks throughout this county who wonder how they're going to afford to make it, how they're going to afford rising costs, food, gas, and health care. 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This year, his bipartisan bill to lower prescription drug costs for seniors became law. 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
2: And I'm not done. 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
1: 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I'm asking you to join with me and get out and vote to reelect Congressman Greg Landsman.
2: I'm Greg Landsman, candidate for Congress, and I approve this message. 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
1: I'm Hamilton County Commissioner Alicia Reese. Every week, I talk to folks throughout this county who wonder how they're going to afford to make it, how they're going to afford rising costs, food, gas, and health care. 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We need a fighter we can count on. That's why I'm voting for Congressman Landsman, because he understands how to get things done. This year, his bipartisan bill to lower prescription drug costs for seniors became law. 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
2: And I'm not done. 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
1: He shows up, he listens, he brings back funding to Southwest Ohio, and he gets things done. I'm asking you to join with me and get out and vote to reelect Congressman Greg Landsman.
2: I'm Greg Landsman, candidate for Congress, and I approve this message. 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
11: In the news, police are investigating a Tuesday afternoon stabbing in Coleraine Township. It happened on Chester Hill Drive. The victim was last reported as hospitalized in serious condition. Police do have a suspect in custody. And a 19-year-old man is charged in the Monday night shooting of his mother in Avondale. It happened on Alaska Avenue and left the victim with non-life-threatening injuries. Mario Dates has been charged with felonious assault. Members of the Ohio House and Senate are expected to vote on a gasoline tax holiday today. Companion bills introduced in both chambers would pause the state's fuel taxes for 90 days, saving drivers 38.5 cents per gallon on gasoline and 47 cents per gallon on diesel. Around $700 million from the Ohio General Fund would also be redirected to ODOT to make up for the lost fuel tax revenue. Governor Mike DeWine previously said he was not likely to support the plan if it took away from road improvement funds. And the state is approving another round of tax credits aimed at creating and retaining jobs in Ohio. Indira Rogers, 1230 The Buzz.
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8: Good morning. Expect delays as you make your way northbound 471, the off-ramp to Columbia Parkway. An accident blocks that off-ramp. Traffic is slow southbound 71 between 275 and Montgomery Road. It is a slow go southbound 75 between Western Avenue and Fort Washington Way. I'm Alan Schley with traffic on 1230 The Buzz.
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3: Well, saints of the Most High God, we are coming to you live from the Get Up Church of our Lord, Baptist, non-denominational, AMECME, ENG, LMNOP, Apostolic Church of God in Christ. All right, now, Brother Griff, let the Lord use.
4: Thank you, First Lady Pastor.
3: You're welcome.
4: I missed that for the last week. I promise you. I was telling people, gracias, and I told you the people speak Portuguese. Now, they know. And I was like, you what? Nobody? Tough crowd. But first, giving honor to God who's ahead of my life, I like to say I'm glad to be in the house of the Lord. One more time, Elder Cheryl. Because he brought me from a mighty long way. Sister LaShonda Council Rogers, I could have been dead, sleeping in a grave, but God is good.
3: All the time.
4: And all the time.
3: God is good.
4: Yes, yes, yes. Actually, LaShonda Council Rogers is my birthday twin, but she's a lawyer in Atlanta, and she has a list of all the places that you can eat free on your birthday, and it is a bigger list than the veteran list for Veterans Day. I gotta say happy birthday to comedian Joe Narvaez in New York, comedian legend from DC, Kevin Anthony, Divine Martino, Radio One Life, former Atlanta Falcons, Jamal Anderson, who created the Dirty Bird, Mark Goins, and my Aunt Debbie in Youngstown, Ohio. That's actually Victoria the Dowds. That's her sister. Victoria's is on the 1st. Hers is on the 30th. But I just wanted, for my birthday, this is what I'm going to do. Me and Alton are on tour right now, the Get Up and Hustle Tour. And the first night is this Sunday at the Comedy Loft in D.C. If you DM me at 2 trillion, the number 2, the word trillion, me and Alton are giving away free tickets. DM me. We're going to put your name in this bow, and we're going to shake it up, and I'm going to give you free tickets to come out to this Get Up and Hustle Tour on Sunday in D.C. How about that? Now, somebody in their car right now saying, Griff, it's my birthday, too. Text me. I'll shout you out today. We still got time. You get to say, ain't you all right? Somebody else saying, Griff, you giving away free tickets? I'm putting free tickets in a drawing. But, yeah, hit me at 2 trillion. DM me right now. Now, listen, if you can't get these tickets from me, then go get their tickets right now at 2trillion.com so we all can be yelling this Sunday, ain't you all right? Happy birthday to all the Libras.
5: I'd like to say happy birthday. Happy birthday to your kid. 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
9: I'm Hamilton County Commissioner Alicia Reese. Every week, I talk to folks throughout this county who wonder how they're going to afford to make it, how they're going to afford rising costs, food, gas, and health care. 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
20: Happy birthday, I celebrate to you. It's your birthday.
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23: Brother Griff, happy birthday. Another year stronger, wiser, greater, and wittier. I can't wait to see what God has in store for you. So continue to be obedient and faithful, man of God. With love, your sister in the quad squad, Leticia. 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
24: To my awesome dad, amazing neighbor, stellar stand-up comic, and iron personality with the award program. And I'm a rambunctious Raiders fan, a literal big brother whom I've had the pleasure of becoming a little brother to. Big Griff, happy birthday, big homie. And may you thoroughly enjoy each and every blessing God has for you throughout this year.
25: Let's go, Jay. Yeah. It's my neighbors.
26: We made all that wind blowing in the background,
25: no,
26: Jay.
25: It's I'm going to tell you why, though. Because they on vacation. His Leticia's birthday was yesterday. Yeah, so he's calling from an island or something, yeah. Man. Yeah. I love my neighbors.
27: Aw, that's so dope. Happy birthday, Griff. How you feeling?
25: I feel amazing. I was skipping about 30 minutes ago. So
27: okay, yes, we're concerned. So, like, that section when I was talking to him, he wasn't on, y'all. He was outside talking to strangers. Skipping.
25: He wanted to skip for his birthday. I wanted to skip, like a proper skip, and his man came up to me. Anyway, it's all good. Cheryl, you got something to read?
26: I don't. No, I don't. See? No.
25: Oh, good. Yeah. Oh, I wanted to throw it to you.
27: Anyway, she'll have trending topics in just a bit. Joy Taylor with the Daily Play is on the way.
26: We're only in the third hour, honey.
27: We are? Oh.
26: We got the get up poll.
27: We got the get up poll.
25: It's moving, though, E. It's moving.
27: The show is moving. Okay. I was 1 hour ahead. All right, music on the way from Smokey Norfolk, Jabari Johnson, and Kirk Franklin. Still wrong.
26: It's Melvin Chris Bell III, Pastor Mike Jr., and Jordan Armstrong. Here's Renee Spearman with You Chose Me on Get Up Boy.

0: today. 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
1: I'm Hamilton County Commissioner Alicia Reese. Every week, I talk to folks throughout this county who wonder how they're going to afford to make it, how they're going to afford rising costs, food, gas, and health care. 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
2: And I'm not done. 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
2: I'm Greg Landsman, candidate for Congress, and I approve this message. 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
1: I'm Hamilton County Commissioner Alicia Reese. 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
2: And I'm not done. 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
2: I'm Greg Landsman, candidate for Congress, and I approve this message. 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
1: I'm Hamilton County Commissioner Alicia Reese. Every week, I talk to folks throughout this county who wonder how they're going to afford to make it, how they're going to afford rising costs, food, gas, and health care. 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
2: And I'm not done. 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
1: 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I'm asking you to join with me and get out and vote to reelect Congressman Greg Landsman.
2: I'm Greg Landsman, candidate for Congress, and I approve this message. 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
4: I'm Hamilton County Commissioner Alicia Reese. 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
5: And I'm not done. 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
5: I'm Greg Landsman, candidate for Congress, and I approve this message. 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
4: I'm Hamilton County Commissioner Alicia Reese. Every week, I talk to folks throughout this county who wonder how they're going to afford to make it. How they're going to afford rising costs, food, gas, and health care. Congressman Greg Landsman stood with me in fighting against higher utility costs. We need a fighter we can count on. 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This year, his bipartisan bill to lower prescription drug costs for seniors became law. 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
5: And I'm not done. I'm Greg Landsman, and I'm going to keep fighting to lower healthcare costs, make life more affordable, and deliver for families right here at home.
4: He shows up, he listens, he brings back funding to Southwest Ohio, and he gets things done. I'm asking you to join with me and get out and vote to reelect Congressman Greg Landsman.
5: I'm Greg Landsman, candidate for Congress, and I approve this message. 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
8: In the news, police are investigating a Tuesday afternoon stabbing in Coleraine Township. It happened on Chester Hill Drive. The victim was last reported as hospitalized in serious condition. Police do have a suspect in custody. And a 19-year-old man is charged in the Monday night shooting of his mother in Avondale. It happened on Alaska Avenue and left the victim with non-life-threatening injuries. Mario Dates has been charged with felonious assault. Members of the Ohio House and Senate are expected to vote on a gasoline tax holiday today. Companion bills introduced in both chambers would pause the state's fuel taxes for 90 days, saving drivers 38.5 cents per gallon on gasoline and 47 cents per gallon on diesel. Around $700 million from the Ohio General Fund would also be redirected to ODOT to make up for the lost fuel tax revenue. Governor Mike DeWine previously said he was not likely to support the plan if it took away from road improvement funds. And the state is approving another round of tax credits aimed at creating and retaining jobs in Ohio. Indira Rogers, 1230 The Buzz.
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9: Good morning. Traffic stop and go southbound 75 between the Lachlan Split and the Ronald Reagan Highway. It is a slow go northbound 71 at Red Bank Road, and we're seeing delays eastbound 74 as you make your way between Montana Avenue and Spring Grove Avenue. I'm Alan Schley with traffic on 1230 The Buzz.
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4: Griff.
3: Birthday love. Let's just go to the phones. Milton in Virginia, you got birthday love for Griff.
5: Happy birthday, Griff. Buffalo soldier. Man of God. Last day of September. Remember, happy birthday to you, man of God, a.k.a. Buffalo soldier. You hold it down for us. And I really appreciate and love you, all of you guys. Have a blessed day. And only what you do for Christ will last.
6: How about that?
3: Thank you so much for calling.
5: Yes.
3: Okay, bye-bye. Elora from Cleveland is on the line. Hey, Elora, you got some love for Griff today?
7: Yes, happy birthday, Griff. It was so wonderful to meet you on May 2nd at Sam Silk. And I was one of those people that came up behind you while you were sitting at the bar getting ready. And I said, Griff, and you turned around. I said, Elora from Cleveland, and you hugged me. And you said, sweetheart. And I didn't know what you was going to do when you called me on the stage. I didn't know you were going to call Erica and all that. But happy birthday and many more. God bless you.
6: Thank you. Thank you so much. We love y'all in the land. 216.
7: Bye-bye.
3: Stephanie in Baltimore is on the line. Hey, Stephanie, you got some birthday love for Griff?
8: What's up, sis?
3: Hey.
8: Griffin. Happy birthday, baby.
6: Thank you.
8: For the bishop.
6: I appreciate you so much. Thank you for calling. I was with a bunch of Raven fans from Baltimore and Rio de Janeiro a couple days ago. You guys were awesome.
8: Hey, Griff. My nephew, Deshaun Purdy, coming to see Kennesaw for Liberty University. Watch out.
6: Come on now. Come on.
8: Yeah, baby. I love y'all.
6: Love you.
3: Thank y'all.
8: All right, EC.
3: All right, take care. Bye-bye. DeVetta in Atlanta is on the line. Hey, do you got some birthday love for Griff?
6: DeVetta.
9: Yes, hey, what's going on, friend? Known him since the 80s. Love you. Love your spirit. Blessings. Happy birthday to you.
6: Thank you, DeVetta. Love you. And I saw a gang of Green Bay fans in Rio.
9: Yeah. Go, Pat, go.
6: Too bad y'all couldn't do nothing against Atlanta, though.
9: It's all right. You win some, you lose some. It's all right.
3: Thank you for calling.
9: All righty. Happy birthday.
3: Thank you for everybody that tried to get through. Literally, we had a crash on the phone lines. Y'all broke the phone lines.
6: We were trying
3: to get to Dale and a whole bunch of others and couldn't get through. So that means you got to hit them up on social media. Hit them with Cash App. Go ahead.
4: Cash App.
6: 2 trillion. I'm 2 trillion on everything. Instagram, website, Cash App. The number 2, the word trillion. Holla at me. Happy birthday.
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18: I'm Hamilton County Commissioner Alicia Reese. 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This year, his bipartisan bill to lower prescription drug costs for seniors became law. 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
1: And I'm not done. I'm Greg Landsman, and I'm going to keep fighting to lower healthcare costs, make life more affordable, and deliver for families right here at home.
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1: I'm Greg Landsman, candidate for Congress, and I approve this message. 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
2: 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With Erica Campbell.
3: With you, and just going on and walking and being all that you can be. 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Happy birthday. Happy birthday. Happy birthday.
4: Happy birthday, Dad. I think you're like the oldest guy I know now. Congratulations.
5: You are really, really, really, really, really old. Still your birthday, but that don't make you young. I love you, but let's just talk about how you're not young. You really old, bro. I love you though, old man. I swear I do. But every time I wake up in the morning, I just go, man, Pop's old. He cool, funniest dude in the world, but dang, you old, man. I love you. Have the happiest birthday ever, old man.
6: It's Tina. It's Paris. Happy birthday, Grandpa Griff.
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8: Happy birthday, Grandpa.
9: Oh, Gabe and Young Doodoo.
8: Boy.
9: Boy. No, I'm sorry. Gabe and...
8: Hilarious.
9: Gianni. That's
8: oh my God.
9: Gianni. I love it.
8: Okay, happy birthday, Griff. Coming up this hour. Love talk and trending topics. And Joy Taylor with the Daily Play. But first, Griff or Cheryl, I don't know who wants to share the message, but go forth. Are you wanting
9: go ahead,
8: you to
9: Cheryl? I'm wanting you to. Thank you, Cheryl.
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0: Happy birthday, babe. My hubby, my best friend, my hype man. I thank God for blessing me with you, honey. I'm so proud of the man you are and all that you continue to be. I love you more than words can say, and I pray this next year brings you everything your heart desires. Happy 55th double nickels, babe. I love you.
1: Yeah. Quiet. Quiet, Erica.
2: Quiet.
3: That one took me out.
1: You got a good one. You got a good one.
2: You got a good wife.
3: That one took me out.
2: Come on, song. Listen. Next time, I want her to sing it, though.
3: Yeah, I know. I got to tell Isaiah, you know, we're not fans of the AI, but I appreciate what you did, though. Oh, and then she just told me, I said, happy, thank you, young Doodoo and Gay, but that was the wrong set of grandkids. That was Paris and Phoenix. So thank y'all. Love y'all. Thank y'all. And young Doodoo and Gay.
2: Don't call her that.
3: Thank y'all.
1: I'm trying to make it still sentimental.
3: Thank you guys for putting this together. I know how hard it is, Cheryl, to get everybody scheduled and call people and have them leave a message and then they don't call. And then you was just out of town, too. So thank you guys. Thank y'all, man. Yeah. Thank you, babe. Love you.
1: We got it done. It was good.
2: We got it done. Happy birthday, Griff.
1: We need to create a song, Erica.
2: Right.
3: She gonna go in the studio and make one. She not. Cheryl been on her singing this morning, Erica.
2: She been on her singing this morning.
3: Yeah.
2: Come on.
3: Come on. Thank you, Talk
2: Box. Yes.
1: The real.
2: She knows she's sticking to her song.
3: She's sticking to hers, right? She don't
2: want
3: to hear.
2: Come on,
1: Lord Jesus,
3: love y'all.
1: I've been 3 years on a 10-year journey.
2: Yeah,
1: good.
2: There it is there, good people. More birthday love for Griff. You know how we do it here at Get Up Mornings. Listen, make sure you're following us on social media at Get Up Erica on Twitter and Instagram. Get Up Mornings with Erica Campbell on Facebook. All right, and then make sure you follow the birthday boy, the number 2 in the word trillion. Get Up Mornings.
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10: Good morning. Traffic stop and go southbound 75 between the Lachlan Split and the Ronald Reagan Highway. It is a slow go northbound 71 at Red Bank Road, and we're seeing delays eastbound 74 as you make your way between Montana Avenue and Spring Grove Avenue. I'm Alan Schley with traffic on 1230 The Buzz.
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15: And I'm not done. 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
1: I'm Hamilton County Commissioner Alicia Reese. 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This year, his bipartisan bill to lower prescription drug costs for seniors became law, and he got the money to replace 10,000 lines of lead pipes to protect our kids' future.
2: And I'm not done. 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
2: I'm Greg Landsman, candidate for Congress, and I approve this message. 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
17: In the news, police are investigating a Tuesday afternoon stabbing in Colerain Township. It happened on Chester Hill Drive. The victim was last reported as hospitalized in serious condition. Police do have a suspect in custody. And a 19-year-old man is charged in the Monday night shooting of his mother in Avondale. It happened on Alaska Avenue and left the victim with non-life-threatening injuries. Mario Dates has been charged with felonious assault. Members of the Ohio House and Senate are expected to vote on a gasoline tax holiday today. Companion bills introduced in both chambers would pause the state's fuel taxes for 90 days, saving drivers 38.5 cents per gallon on gasoline and 47 cents per gallon on diesel. Around $700 million from the Ohio General Fund would also be redirected to ODOT to make up for the lost fuel tax revenue. Governor Mike DeWine previously said he was not likely to support the plan if it took away from road improvement funds. And the state is approving another round of tax credits aimed at creating and retaining jobs in Ohio. Indira Rogers, 1230 The Buzz.
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21: Good morning. Traffic stop and go southbound 75 between the Lachlan Split and the Ronald Reagan Highway. It is a slow go northbound 71 at Red Bank Road, and we're seeing delays eastbound 74 as you make your way between Montana Avenue and Spring Grove Avenue. I'm Alan Schley with traffic on 1230 The Buzz.
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0: Get up mornings, y'all, and we're at the end of our time. It's been a great day. Whole lot of birthday love. Grip, happy birthday again. My brother, my friend, hope you feel all the love. I really, really, really do that you understand all the love that you pour out. I really believe it's just going to continue to come back to you. Honestly, I do. How'd you feel about your birthday show?
1: I am just happy. Get it together, brother. I purposely came back from my vacation to be on air on my birthday because for the last 10 years I have been. But it's not so much for Get Up Nation, although I love y'all. But, man, you changed my life, and I can't even thank you enough. I mean, talk. You changed my life. I got a house. I got a lot because of you. And you have never threw it in my face. You never took it back.
0: Right.
1: You never took it back. And I honor you for that. So I'm here on my birthday because of you, dog. Thank you, man.
0: I love you, Griff. I guess that makes up for the Erica, isn't it, you made earlier. It's okay. You can come back and listen.
1: Touche.
0: Because you want to go skipping outside. You better skip on your birthday, man. I love it. I love it. And Cheryl, thank you for all your good work.
1: Cheryl.
0: Getting family, man. Comedians, and all the people, all the things. Man. We love to pour love on birthdays. So
2: it felt good to really love on him because he loved on so many people, including me. You know what I mean?
0: And yeah.
2: I really do think, I mean, whatever I ask him to do, he's just so always 100% in. Like, he's always there. And I mean, and personally, just who we are to each other personally. I love y'all and I love you, Griff. So I'm glad that it touched your heart because that was the intention.
0: Absolutely. Yeah. Absolutely.
3: Happy birthday, Griff.
0: Yeah.
1: Appreciate you, baby. Look at even Vino's jumped on.
0: Yes,
1: Come on.
0: I love it. So many of you, we know that you tried to call and couldn't get through. So thank you even for pouring out your birthday love. We just appreciate you so much. Griff, you want to pray your birthday out? Come on, give some gratitude.
1: I'm tender, dog. Just go ahead, man. Leave me alone.
0: Lord, I just thank you and praise you so much, Lord God. We thank you for the power of love and celebrating and pouring it out on those, Lord Jesus, on a day like today, Lord. 55 is no joke, still alive, still breathing, man. Still thriving, you know, still accomplishing, still traveling the world, still making people laugh, and still loving Jesus. God, I thank you for what you're doing in and through him. Continue to do a mighty work in him, Father. Reveal yourself even more, his next steps, your strategy, your plan, your provision for his life. Don't let him worry about anything, Father God. Let him know that it's going to be all right. In Jesus' mighty name we pray. Thank God. Amen.
2: Amen.
1: Amen.
0: Amen. We'll keep faith walking.
2: Love talking.
1: Enjoy living.
0: On Get Up Mornings. Bye, everybody.
1: Love you, Mama.
0: Bye, Lily.
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1: Come on, Vinos.
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26: A 19-year-old man is being charged in the Monday night shooting of his mother in Avondale. The incident happened at a location on Alaska Avenue and left the victim with non-life-threatening injuries. Mario Dates has been charged with felonious assault. Jurors in Miami County have found Caleb Flynn guilty on all 9 counts, including aggravated murder in the February shooting death of his wife, Ashley. Prosecutors argued Flynn killed his wife as she slept because he wanted to be with his mistress, while Flynn maintained an intruder was responsible. Flynn is scheduled for sentencing next week. Police are investigating a Tuesday afternoon stabbing in Coleraine Township. The assault happened at a location on Chester Hill Drive. The victim was last reported to be hospitalized in serious condition. A suspect is in custody. The state is approving another round of tax credits aimed at creating and retaining jobs in Ohio. Governor Mike DeWine's office says the newly announced investments in 5 projects approved through the Ohio Tax Credit Authority will result in the creation of more than 1,100 new jobs and the retention of more than 600 others. Among those investments is a 9-year credit for Walmart to assist with the development of a new distribution center in Warren County. I'm Heather Pasco in 1230 The Buzz.
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live on a speeding bullet. 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Able to leap tall buildings at a single bound.

0: morning, Cincinnati. Welcome to 1230 WDBZ. We are the Buzz of Cincinnati, your talk station. As you can tell, I'm getting a little better as the week goes on. It's kind of clearing up a little, but I sound a little like Rick Jr. this morning. I'm kind of stuffy, you know? Sound a little like Rick Jr., but not as bad. I hope not. If I sound as bad as Rick Jr., I'm going home. Yes, but anyway, there's a lot going on. And let me talk about the YouTube chat for 1 minute. You know, there's one person complains about everything that black folks are doing, downs all black folks, and but they're the first one on here. It's what I don't understand. Tim Heidel, just go away, please. You know, normally you beg for people to watch you on YouTube. This guy, go away. You know what I mean? I can do without one person, and that's you. Okay. That's all I got to say. And first one on here, but complains about everything. Jeez. Well, there's still no answers. Remember the little girl who died on the bus a few days ago? I think it was on Friday, this past Friday. 7 years old, and she had disabilities and everything. And when the bus pulled up at her house, she was non-responsive, and they don't know what happened. She passed away. So they're still looking for answers in that one. Tracy Hunter is back in the news. You know, Cecil Thomas called us yesterday, but it did make the Inquirer. So the media is taking a look at this. There's going to be a Butler County prosecutor, Michael Grosmer. He's been appointed to review the allegations made by Tracy Hunter against two Supreme Court justices. And this has nothing to do with her case being, you know, with her original case. This has to do with Dieters and DeWine doing the same thing they accused her of doing and getting a public contract, like interfering with a public contract or something. But anyway, DeWine asked Dieters to get his son a job in the prosecutor's office. It was all done on email. They got the emails, and Dieters put it out, told his people to hire him. And so that is sort of like illegal, I guess. And so now we'll see what's going to happen with the special prosecutor and the appeals and a judge. So we'll see what's going to happen with that later on when they go back to court. Well, this is the final day, Bat Sacks. And I meant to go down there before. Hopefully they'll be open after one. I'm going to stop by there maybe. And see him, you know, say adios to old Gus. I've been knowing Gus since the 60s. Because my mother used to work at the Metropole Hotel. She was an elevator operator. That's when you had to have people actually work the elevators. You didn't get on it, you know. And then I used to come down there sometime, and then she'd go to Back Sacks to get her cleaners and get her clothes out the cleaners, and I'd see Gus there. I didn't know I would ever, you know, make contact with him again, you know. You see some guy standing up there, and you never pay attention to him until later on. I'm like, that's the same guy that used to work. And they're closing down today. Back Sacks closing down today. The last day. And the city's last remaining specialty retailers. And they had a 75-year career. Gus did at Bat Sacks. Man, I mean, you name it, he had the hats. People used to come in town from the festival, and they used to go to either the House of Adam or Bat Sacks. And now neither one of them will be there anymore. Of course, House of Adam, they went down a few years ago. Oh boy, I'm still sad over that. You know, it's just like a relative passing when the House of Adam closed. You know what I mean? But I think I guess they'll be open till the end of the day. I don't know if they're going to close up at noon or something like that. But if you know Gus, you might want to go by there and say adios to Gus. Man, was there. It used to be on the corner of 6th and Vine right there at the Terrace Plaza Hotel. And then they were at Walnut and 6th. That's where they started, Walnut at 6th, the Art Center right there. Yeah. So there you go. Bat Sacks, or and some call it Bat Sackies, but I don't think black folks ever call it Bat Sackies. I don't know. And that's one thing I wanted to ask Gus before he left. Is it Bat Sackies or Bat Sacks? I don't know. Anyway, maybe he'll still be there at 1 o'clock. And I got one hat remaining from Bat Sacks. I still got a hat from them. Yeah. Here's a place you don't hear a lot of crime happening. Mount Washington. Person was stabbed in an apartment complex. Yeah. You just don't hear much crime going on in Mount Washington, even though it probably does happen a lot of crime there, but you just don't hear about it like you would hear something happening in the West End or Avondale, places like that. Did you see the story where this child protection worker, and did you see a picture of the guy? Man, he looked like he was a Chinese spy or something, if you saw a picture of him. But anyway, this two little girls came to school. One had a black eye. The other one had choke marks on her neck. And the teacher, the school called the, you know, job, here it would be Jobs and Family Services, the Kentucky equivalent of Jobs and Family Services. And they called the child protection worker. He came to the school, looked at the kids, sent them back home. And then they were abused again when they got back home. So needless to say, that child protection worker is in jail now. Believe it or not, he's in jail. And they call it the Cabinet for Health and Family Services over in Kentucky. This guy was 24 years old, and how he got that job, I'll never know. Just looking at, I mean, I know you describe, you can't look at a person until, but if you saw the mugshot of this dude, you would be like, what the heck? He would frighten the kids to death. You know, jeez, man, the kids wouldn't want to go with him. I'll be abused. Don't send me with this guy. Man, he allegedly sent two children home from school when officials said they showed obvious signs of abuse. The charges he faces are all misdemeanors, official conduct, wanton endangerment, failure to report and to commit assault, complicity to commit assault. Charges are because of his action or inaction that allegedly led to further abuse of those children. Man, that's crazy. Sent them home where they were abused when they got home again, according to Kentucky. Man, and now he is in jail where he probably belongs. Yeah. Well, Rod Stewart has announced his farewell tour. He's going to pack it up. He hasn't been able to finish a few concerts out there, just like Lionel Richie. I don't know if Lionel Richie is going to come back. He had a heart procedure done. He might come back, but I don't know. But Rod Stewart has announced his final encore. And the new concert dates will be his last tour forever. Yeah. After much deliberation and sadness, I have to announce next year will be my last tour ever. Will he make it through next year? That is the question. You know, will he make it? I don't know. Did he ever make it here? They were supposed to perform here, and he had to cancel that one. But I don't know. I don't know. Let's see what else we have here. there was a, the guy who shot his mother. I didn't know it was his mother who was shot on Alaska Avenue in Avondale. It was a guy shooting his mother. Now, what you shooting your mother for? Come on. Of all people to shoot, you shoot your mother. That is just sad. That is sad. Well, TSA workers will not be allowed to sit down while they check your ID. You know, when you travel, you go through the check there, the checkpoint. You know, you might have a pre-check check there. You don't have to take your shoes off. I don't think you even have to do that anymore. But anyway, those TSA officers that check your boarding pass and your license, well, they'll be standing up from now on. No more sitting down. This is an order from the Trump-appointed head of the TSA. Yes. You know, those, I tell you, those MAGA folks, they just don't realize life. And the union is upset, saying that this is not them skating on the job. They stand all day and on the, you know, concrete floor, and the removals of chairs have already begun in most commercial airports. Yeah, workers first started finding out about the change on Friday afternoon, but there was no formal notification. So they didn't tell them about it. They just showed up there. Where's my chair? Who stole my chair? And boy, it's crazy. It's crazy. Unbelievable what these Trump folks do. Now, you stand there all day long, and you can sit there and do your job perfectly. You can sit there and take a driver's license and a boarding pass and compare the two and swipe it or do whatever you have to do and go on. But now they have to stand up and do it. And I mean, when you're standing in one place all day, that's, I'm sure they get breaks in there, but still. I mean, have a heart. Have a heart. Man. All right, let's take a break, and then we'll come back. 513-749-1230. Lincoln Ware with you. 1230, The Buzz.
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0: 1230 WDBZ The Buzz of Cincinnati, your talk station. Lincoln Ware with you. And yeah, I just saw this story, and thanks to Chocolate Girl Wonder on YouTube. Covington's Radisson Hotel will now become Reverb by Hard Rock. So I always thought they would build a hotel right there in that parking lot over there where the Hard Rock is located. That seemed like that was the most sensible thing to do. But for some other reason, they're not going to do it. They're going to make that the Radisson. They're going to shut it down and transform it into a 220-room hotel under the Hard Rock flag. How about that? It's going to be called the Reverb. Yes. And Reverb brand is marketed as a tech-forward hotel for music fans. Okay. They have one in Atlanta, a Reverb in Atlanta, that opened up near the Mercedes Stadium. So there you have it. Okay. Let's go downtown to the Crime Stopper headquarters. Check in with Detective Tiffany Green. How are you?
17: Good Detective morning, Lincoln. How are you?
0: I'm hanging in there. Hanging in, getting better, feeling a lot better than I did on Monday. So,
17: Is that partying?
0: No, it's not. I'm not the party person. You may think I am.
17: Every weekend you have something.
0: Well, but I'm not partying. I have stuff. I've got stuff this weekend. The Walking Club breakfast. That's not a party. That's just an event.
17: Okay. If you say so, we'll go with it.
0: Yes. All right. Who are we looking for today?
17: Cincinnati Police District 2 Investigative Unit is looking for Dylan Terreno. Mr. Terreno is wanted for felony theft. Investigators say Mr. Terreno knowingly stole various tools from the victim without the victim's consent. Dylan Terreno is a white male. He's 31 years old. He's 5'10 and 185 pounds. Dylan Terreno has no known arrest history and was last known to live on Grace Avenue in Silverton, Ohio. Cincinnati Police District 4 Investigative Unit is looking for Yakan I. Bill. Mr. Bill is wanted for felony theft, misdemeanor theft, and misdemeanor criminal past Investigators say Mr. Beal knowingly sold over 110 packs of vapes and cigars valued over $2,000 from the United Dairy Farmers without the victim's consent. Yekanyi Beal is a black male. He's 27 years old. He's 6'1 and 150 pounds. Yekanyi Beal has an arrest history of felonious assault, weapon offenses, and assault, and was last known to live on Popular Street in the West End. Listeners, if anyone has information on where police can find Dylan Terreno or Yekanyi Beal, please call Crime Stoppers at 513-352-3040 or submit a tip online at crime-stoppers.us.
18: Detective Green, can you spell that last person's name?
17: Yes, I can. He spells it Y-E-O-C-W-N-I-Y-A-H.
0: Jeez.
18: Good Lord.
0: Okay. All righty. If you know this guy, call 513-352-3040. It could bring you some cash.
17: Yeah. So my apologies in advance to any of Mr. Beal's family or himself for mispronouncing his name.
0: All right. But I think you were close. You were close.
17: Yeah. I did a breakdown, and that was a Google breakdown.
0: Yes. There you go. There you go. All right. All right, we'll talk to you tomorrow.
17: I will talk to you tomorrow. You have a great day.
0: All right, that's Detective Green down at Crime Stoppers, 513-352-3040. And what about the pilot? Up to this world, when you think you've heard it all, you still hear something else that tops what you thought was, nothing could top it. A pilot stabbed his fellow pilot aboard a passenger plane headed to Israel. Now, it appears that he tried to crash the flight, and Netanyahu says it's a very serious security incident. He said that most all passengers aboard the flight, Fly Dubai flight bound for Tel Aviv from Dubai, were Israeli. So he was going to kill all the people. I guess he didn't like the Israelis. But he stabbed his co-pilot to try to crash the plane. And I guess the passengers came in the cockpit to subdue the guy. And, jeez, man, oh, man, I tell you, I've heard it all. Let's go to Esteban. Esteban, how you doing today?
19: Lincoln, what's going on with you, my friend?
0: I'm hanging in there. What's up?
19: I'm going to save you a trip down to Bassax. I called after I heard you this morning. And, obviously, maybe you can get some discounts for some hats. They need to move them, right?
0: Well, yeah.
19: So I called. They said they didn't have any hats.
0: Yeah, they haven't ordered hats forever. I wasn't going to buy one. I just wanted to see Gus. But they are open.
19: But Lincoln, it would be a great opportunity to buy a hat while you were there, though, at a discount.
0: I was down there over the summer looking for a hat, and they didn't have anything in my size.
19: Yeah.
0: Okay, damn. Yes. My head wasn't too big.
19: But, you know, the last time I bought a hat from Gus, it must have been maybe a couple of years ago.
0: Yeah.
19: And I'm the type of person, I don't ask the price. You know, I'll just try hats on and see what fits me and what I like, that sort of thing. So I went to maybe, three, four of them, found one. And I asked, I said, well, Gus, how much is it? He said, $500.
0: That gets you. Now I bet you start asking the price now, won't you?
19: No, I mean, I went ahead and I got it. It was not quite five, about four something.
0: Oh, man, you're a big baller.
19: Well, I just went ahead and got it. You know, it was a nice hat and that sort of thing. But I think as time went, I think Gus's business has went down. And, you know, as far as the traffic and everything was concerned, so I think he kind of started elevating the prices to accommodate for that. Mm-hmm. But that was my last. But the other thing, and you probably know about this too, obviously, I missed the shoe shines back at
0: I missed those shoe shine guys, man. If you want to know something about sports, they knew it. Let me tell you.
19: They knew it all. They knew it all.
0: And
19: politics, a lot of those guys became family.
0: Yeah,
19: I mean, as far as you going in and off and faces. Oh, yeah. They get to know you. Oh, they know, you know. So
0: they,
19: it was.
0: And they did a good job of shining shoes, too. They did a great job shining shoes.
19: Yeah, yeah. One other thing, if I could discuss this with you about Trump, I know you had mentioned something about the TSA and that sort of thing.
0: Yes.
19: But I'm concerned more about the education. I read something the other day that if you are majoring in a degree that's not a money-making degree, that they would no longer give you loans for those degrees.
0: Really? Oh.
19: Yeah. So, but, and then the other part of it, and I'll finish up with that, is nursing. He took nursing and made it not a profession.
0: Oh, boy.
19: Nursing has been a vehicle for a lot of women to really have great career, take care of their families, that sort of thing. So he declassified that. So once you start doing that, you know, there's not as much funding available to fund those degrees.
0: Yep.
19: And the thing that bothers me the most about all of this is our concept of education. You know, it's always been about you go to school, go to a few parties, get a degree, and get a job. But education is a lot more than that. It should be transformable, transforming you as an individual into becoming a better individual. And a lot of those skills that you develop through, like, liberal arts education, you know, your ability to communicate, critical thinking, things of that nature, you don't get that as much as in the sciences. You know, it means pretty cut and dry. But communication, being able to, you can have the greatest idea in the world. If you cannot articulate your idea, it doesn't mean anything.
0: Right. You're right.
19: So I think those skills and his direction in that, and of course, you know, he's been a nepotism baby anyway as far as education is concerned.
0: It's going to take 10 years to fix all the problems Donald Trump has caused in his time as president. It's going to take at least 10 years to get back to normal. You know, 10 years at least.
19: If we ever can.
0: Yeah, that's true. That's true. All right, Esteban, Lincoln. I got to run. Thanks for your call.
19: Appreciate you.
0: All right. So they don't have any hats. I can see that. Why do you, would you want to close down and you got all these hats that aren't sold? You know? But I guess they're there. I wasn't planning on buying a hat, though, Esteban. I'm not a big baller like you. I don't ask, he didn't ask the price. Just, I like that hat. Give it to me. He kind of got price shock when they told him $500. Ho, ho, ho. Wait a minute. All right. Let's take a break and then we'll come back. 12:30, The Buzz.
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1: I'm Hamilton County Commissioner Alicia Reese. 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

0: I'm Hamilton County Commissioner Alicia Reese. Every week, I talk to folks throughout this county who wonder how they're going to afford to make it, how they're going to afford rising costs, food, gas, and health care. 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That's why I'm voting for Congressman Landsman, because he understands how to get things done. This year, his bipartisan bill to lower prescription drug costs for seniors became law, and he got the money to replace 10,000 lines of lead pipes to protect our kids' future.
1: And I'm not done. I'm Greg Landsman, and I'm going to keep fighting to lower healthcare costs, make life more affordable, and deliver for families right here at home.
0: He shows up, he listens, he brings back funding to Southwest Ohio, and he gets things done. I'm asking you to join with me and get out and vote to reelect Congressman Greg Landsman.
1: I'm Greg Landsman, candidate for Congress, and I approve this message. 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
7: 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Lincoln Ware with you. And we were talking about Tracy Hunter earlier this morning about the Butler County prosecutor, Michael Jamoser or something like that, has been appointed to review allegations made by Hamilton County Juvenile Court Judge Tracy Hunter against two Ohio Supreme Court justices. And we've got her here on the phone for a few minutes. Tracy Hunter, how you doing today?
8: I'm wonderful, thank you. Let me know if you can hear okay, because I'm on the road traveling.
7: I hear you loud and clear.
8: Okay, great. Well, thank you for inviting me to call in and to address some of the things that I believe you shared you have been reading and read in the Inquirer. I have not been able to look at the story because I am on the road traveling, but someone called and tried to give me a few points that they were making. Is it okay if I just kind of share
7: yes.
8: a few things?
7: Yes, yes.
8: Okay, so yesterday I was back in court based on a charge that I filed, an affidavit that I filed against Joe Dieters and Patrick DeWine, requesting that they be investigated and potentially charged with felony crimes for violating Ohio Revised 29-21-42. I need to make clear that that case is completely and totally separate from my case. You know, my case is ongoing based on the wrongful conviction that is sitting at the First District Court of Appeals waiting for a ruling. It's a totally separate case than the charge I filed against Dieters and DeWine. Now, to be clear, the statute that I cited when I filed my affidavit states that if the judge finds that there was no probable cause for that charge or for that affidavit to be filed and there was no substantial evidence that a crime occurred, then they dismiss the charge. So the charge could have been dismissed except for the fact that the judge clearly found that there was probable cause to proceed towards a criminal investigation. It states it clearly in the statute. In fact, when Dieters and DeWine's lawyer, I believe unlawfully and unethically, intervened in this court matter that's been going on now for 7 months, they pressed the court to dismiss the charge, stating that it had been filed in good faith, stating that it had not been filed in good faith, which, again, if the judge had determined that it had not been, then the statute would have allowed him to dismiss the charge. The problem is that I presented too much evidence that clearly proved that Joe Dieters and Patrick DeWine mm-hmm. did, in fact, violate the law.
7: Right.
8: They did, in fact, violate Ohio Revised Code 29-21.42.
7: And you had the emails. Didn't you have the emails?
8: I didn't. I no.

0: only had the emails, the whole state and country has the emails. Yeah. Anybody can pull up the emails. And so I did, in fact, present those emails to the court also as evidence. And of course, Dieters and DeWine's lawyer, I don't know how you pronounce his name, is Dwayne Gerwinkie, that he showed up to, again, represent them. And they had no standing to show up. I believe that, I mean, I think it was unlawful for them to enter into the court and literally intimidate and pressure mm-hmm. the judge to not only dismiss the charge, which he didn't, but they then pressured the judge to hire a prosecutor of their choice. And I believe that that is exactly what happened.
1: Yeah. Yep.
0: Moser had a relationship, a pre-existing relationship with Joseph Dieters. Dieters appointed cases to Moser when he was the prosecutor. There is no lawful, logical reason for Moser to be handling a case when he has a relationship, a prior existing relationship with the Supreme Court justice in question. But when they appeared in court several weeks ago, they said, we want, in fact, I quote, they said, under no circumstances should Tracy Hunter have a say in who the prosecutor is going to be, because the court had, in fact, stated after Connie Pillage continually stated she had a conflict of interest and couldn't find any lawyer in the state of Ohio to take the case. He said, well, you can recommend someone. And then when they came into the court, he said to Winky that Dieters and DeWine to recommend someone. Now, everybody, and you don't have to be a lawyer to know that that makes no sense whatsoever. That's totally inappropriate. No one contacted me when Joseph Dieters falsely accused me of crimes in 2014 to steal my judgeship.
1: Now, what they did, is that the same thing they charge you with, interfering with a public contract? Is that the same thing?
0: It's the exact same charge, okay, but it's securing a public contract. And if you go and read the statute, the statute says that you have to, that it's unlawful for a public official to secure a contract for a family member. And I've said over and over, and not only have I said it, no one has ever been able to produce any contract that I secured, because my brother already worked for the court and got his job on his own merit. And that's what the law requires.
1: Right.
0: People can talk about a phantom confidential document that I have never seen, has never been identified even to me, nor produced, because it doesn't exist, or whatever they're talking about cannot possibly be unlawful, because if there was anything unlawful about any document they claim that I gave anybody, they would have produced the document. And so for 14 years, we've been looking for some document that I don't even know the identity, but it doesn't, it can't violate the statute because there was no job secured. And so they keep trying to divert the attention from DeWine and Dieters, who in fact did secure public contracts for family members, significant others, business associates, like their private lawyer. And so I didn't see the article, but again, someone read parts to me, and they, I think they were trying to cast dispersion. Apparently, they said all the judges recused themselves because they all know Tracy Hunter.
1: Yeah.
0: But they want to make it seem sinister. The reality of the matter, Lincoln, is I've been an attorney for over 30 years. I hired several of the judges that are current common pleas judges at the court, at juvenile court. I hired Wendy Cross. I hired Nicole Sanders directly. Jennifer Branch, who's a common pleas judge, she was my lawyer in my election case and in my criminal case. Several of the judges at the common pleas court practiced in front of me as lawyers when I was on the bench. And some of the judges are my friends.
1: Yeah.
0: So, of course, they recuse themselves. And it's so interesting that they always try to make something seem so sinister when it is a black person that has relationships with other people, then the fact that they're using their relationships to break the law. So this is not the same case. And I know you kind of said it tongue-in-cheek yesterday. Well, I know the media is tired of it. But the media has never reported the truth, Lincoln, and that's the problem.
1: Yeah, they reported it. They have reported it, but they didn't report the truth.
0: They never report the truth. They always put a spin on it. I heard that this is a really long article. So they're going through the point by point and saying I made these allegations. What they're actually doing is they're mixing my actual case against the conviction that I am fighting to get overturned because it was wrongful and unconstitutional, they're mixing that with the Dieters and DeWine. Mm-hmm. That's a totally separate case. And to be clear, it's not Tracy Hunter saying that Dieters and DeWine broke the law. Bradley Frick, who was special disciplinary counsel to the Ohio Supreme Court, investigated a complaint that was put forth by then Senator Thomas in 2017. And after his investigation, he did in fact determine, and I filed those documents in the court proceeding, and I'll give the case number if anybody wants to go check it out. He in fact said that Pat Dieters solicited employment from a public agency, which was the prosecutor's office, from Joe Dieters, and in fact he violated canons 1, 2, 3 of the professional rules of conduct and judicial codes of conduct, but he also, it said, violated Ohio Revised 2921.42, which is in fact a criminal charge, and he was pushing it to be prosecuted, and it got dismissed without prejudice because Dieters, or DeWine, who was arguing that other charges that had also been filed against him at the same time had been combined with that charge, he argued that they should not have combined them all together. So they dismissed the case against him regarding his son, yeah, Matt, and Dieters, but they said that it could be refiled. That's what it means when they say to be refiled or when it's dismissed without prejudice. Well, so they left the door open to be recharged, but no one ever did.
1: Well, this prosecutor says, the new prosecutor they appointed says, for the sake of all concern, as well as the interested public, I will give my best effort to be fair, impartial, and unbiased, and provide a detailed report whenever this case leads to a conclusion. That's what he said.
0: And reading between the lines, you know, and of course, you know, I was a journalist before I was a lawyer. I wrote for the Cincinnati Post. I've written for newspapers, magazines. I've reported for TV and radio stations. And clearly what he's saying is, I am not going to be fair and impartial. And he basically said, and I'm going to make this case go away for the interested public. Uh-huh. And the truth of the matter is, he has no business presiding over this case because he is a personal friend and associate of Joe Dieters.
1: Oh, boy.
0: They had no business going to the judge, intimidating the judge to hire someone of their choice, which is exactly what they did. And I did object in court and say, wait a minute, they spent millions of dollars to prosecute me when he got his, you know, and I was just doing a comparison. He didn't look for a county prosecutor. I challenge anybody to find a paper trail of Joe Dieters looking for any other prosecutor when he made the personal decision to hire his friends and his personal lawyer, Scott Croswell, and Merlin Shiverdecker to prosecute me and charge the county millions of dollars. But he directed the court in my case. He said to the judge, to Judge Powers, under no circumstance should you get a private lawyer. You must, according to local rule 41, you must get a county prosecutor. And if you can't find one in Hamilton County, then you should look to the adjacent county, meaning Butler County. And I objected and I advised the court, but that is not what they did in my case. So if he did hire private lawyers and spend millions of dollars to prosecute me, why don't the same rules apply to him? So this is not my case. This is a legitimate case, not just backed by me, but the Ohio Supreme Court Special Disciplinary Counsel determined that they did in fact break the law. And if this particular prosecutor finds anything other than that, when the case has already been thoroughly investigated and determined, it proves that the fix is already in, and he's not looking for truth and justice. He's looking to make the case go away.
1: All right.
0: And I hope
1: Tracy
0: that
1: Hunter,
0: everyone will demand justice and demand that it be properly prosecuted.
1: I'm out of time. I got to run, but we'll watch this case. And when do you go back to court?
0: Well, now that it has been turned over to the special, I was just going to make sure that they, in fact, appointed a prosecutor and a fair prosecutor. But now that we see that that has not occurred, but a prosecutor has, in fact, been appointed, I won't be returning to court on this particular issue now that the case is in the state's hands. But let me just quickly also say this. Lincoln, I should have never had to press for the criminal charges to be filed.
1: Right.
0: When this information came out in 2017, 2017, the state of Ohio should have prosecuted.
1: Nobody. They weren't going to do that. They're too connected, interconnected. He got, you know, that was never going to happen unless you brought it up. No one else was going to say anything about that.
0: And no one else should sit quietly by. Everyone should, black or white, legal or otherwise, should be demanding that what I'm demanding, and that is that they be prosecuted in the exact same manner that they prosecuted me under the exact same statute in the same way.
1: All right, Tracy, I got to run. Thanks for your call.
0: Thank you.
1: And we'll follow this. Thanks for your call. That's Judge Tracy Hunter right there. Let's take a break. 12:30, The Buzz.
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5: I'm Hamilton County Commissioner Alicia Reese. 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
6: I'm Greg Landsman, candidate for Congress, and I approve this message. 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
1: WDBZ, The Buzz of Cincinnati, your talk station. Greg Landsman's coming in here at 11 o'clock. And, man, these political commercials. I was watching, what was it, Inside Edition and watching the news, the 5:30, 6:30 news, the network news. And it was just, you know, it was like they were talking to each other. You'd see a Husted, then you'd see the Sherrod Brown, and it was like they're talking to each other. I'm Sherrod Brown. I approve this message. Sherrod Brown is lying. Oh man, I tell you, it is getting out of hand. Getting out of hand. Back to back to back to back to back. Man. All right. Let's go to a guy that, I don't know why he's calling today. He'll be in here tomorrow. Pharaoh, you never get enough, do you?
20: Oh, Lincoln, I just wanted to say a few things.
1: Okay.
20: You know, I listened to, you know, Judge Tracy Hunter.
1: Yes.
20: I don't know why she's going through all of that. Why don't she just put it in the hands of Jesus?
1: Oh.
20: You know, Jesus will straighten it out for her. I don't know why she's going through all that.
1: Oh, boy.
20: You know, like I've always said, Lincoln, a snake doesn't bite itself, you know. So, in spite of all what Tracy Hunter is going through,
1: mm-hmm.
20: we love white folks. We love them.
1: But talk
20: about them all day long, about what they're doing, their racism, their discrimination, their suppression, their oppression, their black people, but we still love them.
1: Well, Pharaoh, you make a point there because, Tracy Hunter is a God-fearing, Bible-toting Christian.
20: This is what I'm saying. So put it in the hands of Jesus. And, don't go down and foul nothing.
1: God, they're hands off. It's hands off.
20: No, pray to them, Lincoln. That's the
1: it's
20: way
1: hands
20: you play
1: off. They let things happen.
20: Moving along, Lincoln.
1: Yes, yes.
20: You know, I had a hat made down there at Bat Sake.
1: Okay.
20: BATSAKE ain't no bad sack.
1: I know it, but what have you
20: it's
1: heard people
20: sake.
1: What have you heard people call it forever?
20: I don't care what they call it. I'm saying what I call it. Bad sake.
1: If you tell
20: based
1: somebody
20: on the way it is
1: it's spelled, I know, but I don't think it's pronounced exactly like it's spelled.
20: I don't know about no bad sake or bad sack.
1: I know.
20: It's bad sake. S-A-K-E.
1: Okay.
20: I had a hat made down there in 2015. You saw it. I wore it down to the studio.
1: Oh, okay.
20: I mean, I've had 200 comments about, I love that hat you wear. And I've been wearing it for the last, 12 years. It cost me $350, you know, to have it made up.
1: Mm-hmm.
20: I didn't want nothing in the store. I had one I wanted to have made. And that's what I did. You know, Lincoln, you know, I'll be in there tomorrow. I listened to Doug and what he said about a debate versus
1: a conversation,
20: you know, a discussion.
1: Yeah,
20: I said, I'll have a discussion with her. You know, I just want to ask her a few questions. Really.
1: Yes. Yes.
20: You know, I want to ask her about maybe about 3 or 4 questions, you know, and just, I know what she's going, how she's going to answer it, but I just want to hear it out of
1: her. But you've got an answer for her answer.
20: I just want to hear how she answer the question that I asked her. You know, Lincoln, you said, oh, I'm a Goliath and she's a David. No, Lincoln, I have never been no bully to nobody. Anybody who knows me know that I am a very
1: well. I can't recall you being a bully
20: person.
1: I can't recall you being a bully in elementary. I can't.
20: I've never. All your bullies are dead.
1: But you were like
20: all your bullies are dead.
1: Would you admit you were bigger than the teachers?
20: So. I was always bigger than the teachers, but that's not my problem. That's their problem. The way people receive me, that's their issue. That's not mine.
1: Yes.
20: Because I am a very humble, easygoing person. Anybody who knows me would say that. So I listen to all these comments. What that lady say the other day about me talking to you? Ray, Lincoln, you let the Pharaoh bully you. Remember that?
1: Yeah, I remember.
20: I ain't never tried to bully nobody.
1: Right. If I had fallen to you bullying me, you would have been on here.
20: This is what I'm saying. But according to her,
1: every week you'd have an hour in the studio.
20: Perceptions.
1: Yeah.
20: All I do when I call in your radio station, all I try to do, Lincoln, is just keep it real.
1: Yeah.
20: I keep it real versus fiction.
1: Yes.
20: I keep it real versus AI. So that's all Sister Bridge is going to talk about tomorrow is her AI. You know, she's not going to talk about any facts. You know, she's going to talk about her AI.
1: Oh, boy.
20: So it's all right. You know, I'll deal with her as a lady. I'm going to do as Doug said. I'm going to discuss some things with her. I want to ask her a few questions.
1: All right.
20: See how she answers. So I'll be there, Lincoln.
1: All right. You gonna bring any gold coins with you?
20: Did you want to see any?
1: You got to pay gold coins at the door to get in.
20: You want to see any? I can bring them to you.
1: That's all right. You know? That's all right, Pharaoh.
20: You know, but all right. I'll see you tomorrow, Lincoln.
1: All right.
20: All right.
1: Thanks for your call. Unbelievable. So he's gonna go easy on Sister Bridge. He just wants to ask her a couple of questions and see how she answers. All right. Let's take a break. We'll come back. 12:30, The Buzz.
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21: Police are investigating a Tuesday afternoon stabbing in Coleraine Township. The assault happened at a location on Chester Hill Drive. The victim was last reported hospitalized in serious condition. A suspect is in custody. Jurors in Miami County have found Caleb Flynn guilty on all 9 counts, including aggravated murder and the February shooting death of his wife, Ashley. Prosecutors argued Flynn killed his wife as she slept because he wanted to be with his mistress, while Flynn maintained an intruder was responsible. Flynn is scheduled for sentencing next week. A 19-year-old man is being charged in the Monday night shooting of his mother in Avondale. The incident happened at a location on Alaska Avenue and left the victim with non-life-threatening injuries. Mario Dates has been charged with felonious assault. A man whose voice is familiar to many Cincinnati Reds fans is being named as a finalist for the Baseball Hall of Fame's 2027 Ford C. Frick Award. The award is presented for excellence in baseball broadcasting. Ken Coleman, who called Reds games in the 1970s as part of the 35-year broadcasting career, is up for the honor. The recipient will be announced later this year. I'm Heather Pasco on 1230, The Buzz.
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0: 1230 WDBZ, the buzz of Cincinnati, your talk station. Lincoln Ware with you on a Wednesday morning. Temperatures getting up in the 80s today. It's supposed to reach 85, all, between 85 and maybe 89. If it hits 90, we tie the record for the most 90-degree days in September. But I don't think it'll get there. I don't think we'll hit 90, according to the all four weather men on TV. Yeah, I don't think we'll hit. And there's one lady that's the chief meteorologist on Fox 19. They all say between 85 and 89, we won't hit 90. And I don't think we'll hit 90 again this year. I don't think so. I don't think so. All right, let's go to Dwight Kiles. Dwight Kiles, how are you?
1: Oh, my God. I didn't think you, where are all the callers at? Because I just dialed your number.
0: I know you did, but I went to you. I got to go to Bill and Nettie and others, but I went to you because I haven't heard from you in a while.
1: Well, you know, you're a great guy, but let me tell you something. Aren't you a Marine? You are a Marine.
0: Yes.
1: You're a Marine. And you have been a radio personality for 50-plus years. Plus.
0: Three, to be exact.
1: And then you are a member of Crossroads, not a member, but you attend Crossroads Church. That evidence debunks Pharaoh. I mean, your past is dismissive. Anything he's going to say. That lady, Sister Bridget, is going to win that debate because she is grounded.
0: She and might. You never know.
1: She will. She will because she understands us as a people as far as this Christianity being the heart of the black experience and the black people being the backbone of America. But I got a question for you for them. What is the difference between Americans that happen to be black versus African Americans? Because Pharaoh always throwing this Africa stuff out here to us. But then he's dismissing the fact that we are the most successful people of color in this last 300-plus years because we came over here and made a nation. This is the greatest nation in the world, and it's only great because of us. The labor, the jazz music, the blues music. And you, a Marine, you a patriot. You could dismiss him in a minute. And you choose not to. And you a Christian. And you believe in Christianity. You obviously a preacher. You know about salvation.
0: Well, I think
1: salvation.
0: That little preaching I do here on the radio, I don't know if I could run a church, but I'm not a preacher, but I play one on radio.
1: You can do it. Don't listen to yourself. You can be a preacher just like anybody else. You know Christianity. You know the joy of salvation. You know God is good.
0: Oh, boy. Okay, let's not preach a sermon today, Dwight.
1: No, it's not preaching a sermon because you're going to have that seven-day advantage there tomorrow, and you are a member of Crossroads Church, so you are going to provide evidence to debunk him.
0: All right.
1: He is going to win that debate.
0: I'm going to be hands-off.
1: You are a Marine.
0: All right.
1: Black people are the heart of the American experience, and they are the backbone of America, and you can't dismiss that.
0: All right, Dwight. Appreciate your call. Thanks. All right. In the studio, none other than our good friend, Greg Landsman. And what's going on? How you doing?
2: How are you? I'm good. How are you doing?
0: All right. Hanging in there. Yeah. Now,
2: I think you could preach.
0: You think so?
2: Yeah. Because you're a good storyteller.
0: I have the organ music behind me. And, I do the hooping. I'm a hooper. You know, I'll be a hooping preacher.
2: So. Bring some of the stories to life in a way that I genuinely believe you'd be good.
0: Unbelievable. Unbelievable.
2: You can ask somebody to, you know, take the pulpit for a little bit.
0: Well,
2: be a guest preacher.
0: I'd sneak a preach in. So now Trump is blaming the shortage of diesel on
2: Biden.
0: He's blaming it on Ukraine.
2: He did the Ukraine piece too, but he also does the, you know, this is Biden, you know. He sent out something, one of his True Social pieces, where he said it was Biden, that Biden was the one that, and I can't remember the argument, but it was even, I think even right-wingers were like, that's absurd.
0: Yeah.
2: Like, you gotta stop. He's in trouble, man.
0: They all are. Yeah.
2: It's, I don't know, did you see the Ken Paxton thing? Ken Paxton's the guy who's running for Senate in
0: Texas. Yes.
2: And he's had so many issues, and Trump bailed him out of that primary because he hates John Cornyn, the guy that was the sitting senator. Yeah.
0: And why are people following Trump at this point? Do they still?
2: So Paxton got caught on a hot mic or whatever, a recording where he said that the mini convention was a huge mistake and that everyone's numbers dropped after that.
0: Whoa.
2: Yeah.
0: Whoa.
2: Yeah.
0: Man. I tell you.
2: I mean, it's true. And he's coming to Ohio. Trump's coming, what, Friday?
0: Saturday.
2: And he's just going to remind everybody that the folks he's campaigning with are for this status quo. They like what's going on.
0: Yeah.
2: And most voters hate it. Yeah.
0: What's going on with the White House? I see a crane there. Are they building tunnels there? Or what are they doing there now? Just, I don't see any girders going up. I don't know.
2: Obviously, we have no idea.
0: Yeah,
2: one of the things that Congress has to do is take back its oversight authority, right?
0: So
2: that
0: so
2: that people can figure out, what's going on here.
0: Yeah, nobody knows.
2: Nobody knows. And then he kicked out a bunch of, media from covering him.
0: Yes, yes.
2: And then a court said you have to, that's unconstitutional. And he decided to then kick him off the Air Force One.
0: I just don't understand how he continues to get away with stuff, and Congress they don't seem like they can check him. They don't want to check him.
2: I mean, he's got the majority, and obviously in the House and the Senate, and they don't want to. Although you're starting to see a lot of these members in very hard, competitive races start to turn on him. Maria Salazar, who's a congresswoman from Florida in a very tough district, has said the immigration chaos has to end. What they're doing with ICE is abhorrent.
0: Yeah.
2: And she did so in front of the White House. You got Ashley Hinson, who's running for Senate in Iowa, Republican, who says, you got to end the war. I think there's a few others that are doing that. So it's starting to happen.
0: Now, are you expecting anything dramatic to happen before Election Day? You think he might try some type of last-ditch effort to confuse things before November 3rd?
2: Yeah, I suspect the administration is going to try to do any number of things to continue to sow doubt, to convince people to stay home, and to create the context to challenge the election. And the only thing you can do is vote, and I say that regardless of who you're voting for, go vote. Yeah. Everyone should go vote. Mm-hmm. And, if you're worried about mail-in voting, it's fine. Go in to the Board of Elections on June or October 6th. The last day to change your registration or register to vote is Monday, October 5th, next week. Mm-hmm. And, the key is just to vote and make sure everybody you know votes. And do it early. Do not wait until November 3rd. Everyone should vote on October 6th.
0: See, I've been advising people not to vote by mail, not to mail in ballot if they can help it.
2: If you can go in, that's fine. I agree. But one of the things he's trying to do is sow doubt in mail in voting, even though he votes by mail. Everybody that's affiliated with elections will tell you that mail-in voting is fine. It is protected. It is secure. You can mail in your vote. Having said that, I will be going in person on October 6th.
0: I will too, and I encourage everybody if you possibly can, go in and vote in person to do that. Forget about this mail-in ballot stuff.
2: I told a group the other day, I'm not a judgmental guy, but if you don't vote on October 6th, I'm going to start judging people. If you don't vote on the first day, again, irrespective of who you vote for, you just got to get it in. Mm-hmm. And if you want to stop getting the mail, because you're getting mail or you're getting robocalls, the best way to get off those lists is to vote because people stop calling you.
0: Now, did Congress take away some funds for schools? The government gives money to the states for schools, how does that work? Government money for public schools.
2: So, federally, Congress allocates some money for education, but most of it, almost all of school funding, comes from the states and local property tax taxes. So
0: there is some funding from the federal government, I thought.
2: Title One, okay. You know, comes from, and you know, the so it's not, I don't know that story, but yeah, okay. I mean, it wouldn't surprise me, although Congress is not this administration, even though the majority enables this administration, you still have folks who are, you know, committed to funding the things we say we're going to fund. So
0: now what about all the government workers they fired during DOGE? Are we suffering from that things slowing down as far as the government?
2: Yeah, so they fired, you know, they fired tens of thousands of public employees. Mm-hmm. These are Americans who have committed themselves to serving us, and they have been serving us and veterans at the VA. They've been serving us in, you know, our parks. And a lot of them at the Social Security Administration, they believe, when you talk to them, and I think they're right, that the firing of folks at Social Security in particular had nothing to do with saving money. It has everything to do with this longstanding commitment by national Republicans to privatize Social Security, because they believe if they reduce the number of people who pick up your calls, they close the number of offices where you can go in and ask questions about your Social Security, if your check gets delayed and all kinds of issues arise, that more and more people will say, well, go ahead and privatize it. Mm-hmm. We're so frustrated with how the Social Security Administration is being run. Go ahead and privatize it. And that is the goal as far as these employees, former employees, they believe what they're seeing is an attempt to starve the Social Security Administration in order to convince Americans to privatize Social Security. Now, why would you want to privatize Social Security?
0: Well, would that extend? You know, what's the debt? They're saying it's going to end in a few years. So
2: 2032. I want to get back to that. So, but why do you think some of these folks want to privatize Social Security?
0: Why would they want to privatize it? I'm not sure. I don't know. Why would you want to?
2: They believe, you know, people will make money.
0: Some people, depending on what you do, you will make money off of it. Yes.
2: But if this allows them to put this money in the stock market, and it is so much money that would be traded by the super elites.
0: Yes.
2: They would make so much money.
0: Okay.
2: Yeah, we would. And so it's really whether or not we as a country want to keep this for our seniors. And if you do, you got to fully fund it. You got to make sure that it's funded in, you know, for decades, not for a couple years. Right. And you're going to have to fix the tax code and make sure that the folks at the top pay all their taxes, including their payroll taxes, which is what pays for Social Security.
0: Now, is anybody talking about that? I mean, that's not many years away before
2: 2032.
0: Is anybody coming up with any answers?
2: Yeah, I mean, I've laid out a plan to save Social Security, Medicare, and a whole bunch of other things. It focuses in large part on updating the tax code. The tax code is absolutely broken, and it rewards the accumulation of wealth. A lot of these super wealthy people don't pay payroll taxes. They just say, hey, I don't have an income. I'll take a dollar from Tesla, right? Elon Musk is famous for paying almost nothing in taxes. Jeez. And then they borrow against their wealth, and that's what they live off of. So they got, you know, a bank account full of like $10 million. I don't know what it is, but they don't pay taxes on it. And so you have all of these people not paying into Social Security, not paying into Medicare, and it has caused both to be in a position where if we don't act quickly, bad things are going to happen. And so,
0: up the amount of income when you know, I think it's over 150,000.
2: Yeah, so
0: you don't have to pay Social Security.
2: 184.
0: Okay, 184.
2: So once you hit $184,000, you do not have to pay any additional payroll taxes on that. So you have folks who, you know, the wealthy who are paying Social Security on a fraction of their income, whereas the majority of us pay Social Security on all of our income.
0: Yeah.
2: So removing that cap is part of the fix. But you've got to think about it. Everybody you know who's working takes a salary and pays payroll taxes. There's a group of Americans mm-hmm. at the top, the super wealthy, who have figured out how to get their income tax, their federal income tax, as close to zero as possible.
0: Yeah.
2: And while that may be legal because Congress has failed to act, it is causing us to go broke. And, you know, you're going to have two arguments. One group's going to say, cut benefits. It's the only way out. Mm-hmm. And then there's going to be a group of us say, no, fix the tax code.
0: Fix it. Boy, that's going to be interesting. But whatever group, they need to come together real quick and start doing something. You know,
2: this is where I think the next president of the United States could be the most transformative leader, has the ability, the potential to be the most transformative leader in our generation, in our lifetime. I mean, you know, think about all of the things that the next president is going to have to deal with. You're going to have to deal with AI. How do you protect the American people from the potential harm? How do you harness it for good so that it improves our lives, it cures cancer and solves these problems that we haven't been able to solve? How do you solve the healthcare crisis in this country?
0: Yeah.
2: How do you solve the housing crisis in the country? How do you fix the tax code and save Social Security, Medicare, and do so in a way that allows us to balance the budget so that we stop spending all of this money on financing our these deficits? I mean, all of these big things, and somebody with big vision and the courage to bring people together around those things, the Middle East. That is a transformative opportunity, or an opportunity to be transformed.
0: Do you think Bashir is the guy to do that? I kind of like him.
2: So Andy was here this week, and I got to spend some time with Governor Bashir, a really remarkable person. Post-Trump, because he talks about this, and so does Pete and a few others, is, you know, we do need to start thinking about what's next. Mm-hmm. And we need people to bring us together to talk about where do we want to go from here. And what I like about Andy is he does appreciate that there has to be a forward vision. It can't just be Trump's bad. It's got to be where do we want to go as a country. And part of what I think most Americans want is a return to some normalcy, where we're not stressed out all the time. We're not panicking, you know, because our politics has become so it's just disruptive. And where there's a level of kindness, you know, where we're not, you know, being pitted against each other constantly, but we're actually being lifted up. We're still debating, we're still arguing, but we're in it together. We're being decent and kind to one another.
0: Right now, it's not like that. Right now, it is nothing like that at all. Unbelievable. But yeah, I think Andy might make a pretty good candidate.
2: Yeah,
0: I think he'll go. I don't know whether he'll go the distance, but I think he'll.
2: He'll be a good guy.
0: Among the top. Yeah,
2: he's a good person.
0: All right. Well, anything else jumping off in?
2: We got Jasmine Crockett
0: will be here
2: coming Friday.
0: Saturday.
2: Yeah. It's going to be great. The dinner is sold out. And it's an exciting time.
0: I
2: love this time of year. I mean, the fall's great. The Bengals, you know, loss on Sunday was awful.
0: Yes.
2: I mean,
0: yes.
2: How, like, do you still get, like, I'm in a bad mood for like 6, 7, 8 hours.
0: It's just like, how could this happen? How could we let this game slip away? You know? And Luke, we had the game and we just let it go. I tell you.
2: But I do love this time of the year. The Bengals, I actually think they're going to go far. And then, you know, we get so frustrated in politics and then you get an election and that's when you get to have your say. Yeah. So go vote.
0: We'll see what happens. All right. Greg Landsman, always great having you here.
2: Thank you.
0: Will we see him again before the election? I don't know.
2: Maybe, if you want, I'll come in. But
0: maybe, we may see you again. All right, Greg Landsman.
2: I'll see you
0: Congressman.
2: I'll see you Saturday too. Yeah.
0: Saturday morning.
2: Okay.
0: All right,
2: Take
0: Greg Landsman, right here on 12:30, The Buzz.
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0: WDBZ, the Buzz of Cincinnati, your talk station. Lincoln, we're with you. Let's see, we've got Bill, we've got Miss Nettie, and we've got Tyra Odom. And Tyra, how you doing today?
7: I'm doing fabulous. How are you doing, Lincoln?
0: I'm hanging in there, hanging in there. You got a big deal going in Avondale. Get ready, set, vote Avondale. Yes.
7: That is right. We are focused on the Avondale, beautiful North Avondale and Avondale, and we're going to have a voter registration event on Saturday, October the 3rd from 12 to 2. And we are seeking to have people come out and register to vote or check their voting status because we are in a turbulent time and we're losing voters. And we're also losing voters because of seniors that are dying and fading away. And we're also losing because our neighborhood is changing. But we need people to come out and vote and enjoy the day with us and just be registered to vote. We need to vote to make sure our country, our community, our world, our economy is the way we want it to be. And I don't think we always understand that.
0: And this is happening at the Avondale Business Center, right?
7: Yes, it is. And the address is 3635 Redding Road, Cincinnati, Ohio, 45229 from 12 to 2, October 3rd. And we're inviting families, businesses, organizations, and young people because you're 18. If you're 18, you can register to vote. Make your voice heard.
0: All right. Now, you said you were trying to call in, but the lines were busy. That happens sometimes. I don't know why that happens, but our lines weren't busy here. There were open lines, but that happens to people sometimes. I don't know what's going on with that. But anyway,
7: I don't know. It's busy, and then it's a little faded. It's kind of like a staticky sound, you know, noise with it. But I got through.
0: I'm glad you got through. That's this coming Saturday, 12 to 2, Avondale Business Center. Get out, get registered, and get ready to vote.
7: Yes. And I want to thank Avondale, the Avondale community for supporting us and the Hamilton County Democratic Party for supporting us and for our community to come out and just hoorah for voting.
0: All right. Hey, Tyra, always great talking to you. How's my second grade teacher doing?
7: She's hanging in here. Every day is a blessing that she's here, so she's still hanging in.
0: All right. Good talking to you.
7: All right. Talking to you as well. Thank you.
0: All right. That's Tyra Odom, the daughter of Betty Odom, who was my second grade teacher. She's still around. Can you believe that? Unbelievable. Unbelievable. Yes. All right. And let's see. Let's go to a break. Do we need a break? Let's do a break, and then we'll come back. I promise you, Bill and Nettie, Mississippi James, and the Dukester, we'll talk to them all. Coming up on 1230, The Buzz.
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2: I'm Hamilton County Commissioner Alicia Reese. Every week, I talk to folks throughout this county who wonder how they're going to afford to make it, how they're going to afford rising costs, food, gas, and health care. 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
3: And I'm not done. 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
2: He shows up, he listens, he brings back funding to Southwest Ohio, and he gets things done. 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
3: I'm Greg Landsman, candidate for Congress, and I approve this message. 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
7: We got out of Washington State, and I think a week after, state went on lockdown for COVID.
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0: WBZ. Lincoln Ware with you till 1 o'clock this afternoon. It's Wednesday. And I thought, oh, there he is. Let's go to the Dukester, find out what's cooking on a Wednesday.
1: 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It is Wednesday, September the 30th, and it's a great day to be alive. 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We're also featuring our whiting fish meal, macaroni and cheese, and fried green tomatoes. But my pick for today, Lincoln, is our tantalizing shrimp meal with fries and coleslaw. It's your day, folks. Make it a good one. We'll holler at you later, Lincoln.
0: All right, that's the Dukester right there in the Summit Plaza on Redding Road. I had some fried green tomatoes when I was down in Houston. Man, were they good. I love those fried green tomatoes.
2: Yes, sir. They are fantastic.
0: Yes, yes, yes. Nothing like them. All right. Somebody said Terrence is cut from a different cloth.
2: Oh, boy.
0: I bet you can't guess who said that.
2: I don't know who said it.
0: Your best friend, of course.
2: Oh, Lordy. Oh, I don't know. Yeah. I don't know what she means behind that.
0: All right. 513-749-1230. Lincoln Ware with you. Let's go to, let's see, who's been holding on the longest between Bill and Miss Nettie? It's Bill. Bill, sorry to keep you on so long, but I've been busy today.
3: That's okay. You can't help yourself. You know, I understand. Yeah. It's the Lincoln Ware Show, and whatever you say goes.
0: Oh, boy.
3: So, what I want to know is, when is Al Sharpton coming to Cincinnati?
0: We don't know yet. We don't know.
3: Okay, that's good. That's good, so I can prepare.
0: Okay.
3: Okay.
0: We'll let you know.
3: All right.
0: We will let you know.
3: Yeah, okay. Well, I'll stay tuned.
0: All right.
3: And I'm positive that Joyce will know, too. You know. I do want to say this. The Bengals, I tell you, they are beating themselves up again. I mean, yeah, it was a disappointing loss, but their hearts were in the game, okay? No doubt about it. I watched the whole entire game, okay? Yeah, there were some holes that they should have tightened up on and everything, but the Steelers are a bunch of arrogant old SOBs.
0: Okay.
3: Just plain and simple. They wasn't going to lose in their own backyard. That was just plain and simple, and they did everything they could to prevent that.
0: Well, they didn't prevent it. We gave them that game.
3: Yeah,
0: they did. They didn't win that
3: absolutely.
0: Game. We gave it to them.
3: Yeah, absolutely. But you know what? It's a game where when they get here to Cincinnati, what I hope is that, you know, it don't turn into a brawl. Where you had the crowds fighting and everything, people in the stands fighting and all that. Because, I mean, it's enough of that as it is in Cincinnati. And that's just the basic, simple fact that a lot of people don't want to come to Cincinnati because of all that.
0: No, that's no reason why people won't come to Cincinnati. Come on.
3: I hope not. I do. I truly hope not. But I'm going to move right along. You know, it's been, what, like 4 weeks since I put in my request.
0: Oh,
3: and I probably got, what, like 3 or 4 of them stacking up with the same song. I'm kind of embarrassed.
0: Well, don't be, because you'll hear it on Sunday. Okay, Bill? Just be patient, okay?
3: Yeah, okay, I will.
0: All right.
3: Sunday Soul Classics was still smashed. I enjoy hearing the Emotions key to my heart. I enjoyed hearing Earth, Wind, and Fire, On Your Face, and a couple others. But overall, and Terrence, I love you, man. You can pick on me anytime you want to. I can handle it, bro. I truly can.

0: All right, Bill. Thanks for your call.
1: Thank you. Bye.
0: All right. Bill can handle it. Can you handle it? Larry Graham, Graham Central Station. Yes. All right. Let's move along. Let's go to my good friend out in beautiful Lincoln Heights.
2: Amen. How you doing, the host with the most?
0: I'm doing okay.
2: Good. And Shan Ware, the lady of Walk and Talk.
0: The first lady of Walk and Talk.
2: Yes, she's the first.
0: I forgot the first, yeah.
2: Oh, okay. Thank you. Play a move. All right. Real Terrence Howard on the ones and twos. And I don't care about no other women.
0: Oh.
2: He is the fine.
0: Oh, boy.
2: The fine, baby.
0: Oh,
2: now,
0: boy.
2: I want to say this to you. Please. Please. Bengals, hear me. You can win, baby. Now. That's all. And Greg, I want to say hello to you, Greg Lansman. Okay?
0: He's gone.
2: Well, I don't care if he's gone.
0: Maybe he's listening.
2: But I listen. He's listening.
0: Yes.
2: And I had your number, baby. You need to call me up. All right.
0: Well, I'm sure Greg Lansman has all the time in the world to call you up.
2: Well, he gave me his number.
0: Okay.
2: I just don't have it no more.
0: Oh, boy. Lucky for him.
2: Oh, shut up. Don't make me call First Lady. I will do that if you start some mess. Okay? Don't start no mess. It won't be none. Oh, and I got on your pink T-shirt today.
0: Oh, boy. All
2: and
0: right.
2: I've been cutting the grass.
0: Oh, man.
2: Okay. Yes, I've been cutting our grass here at the Lindale Court.
0: Oh, cutting your grass in your house.
2: Yes.
0: Okay. Well, that's good.
2: And it looks so
0: You should
2: beautiful.
0: Cut your grass before you cut anybody else's.
2: Hey, I always do. I always do.
0: All right.
2: Well, I want to say this to everyone. Thank you. Thank you for being on the air. Now, Lincoln, don't say nothing about me wearing your T-shirt.
0: All right.
2: I wear different colors.
0: Okay.
2: Okay?
0: All right.
2: All right.
0: You're walking around the house with nothing on but the Lincoln Wear T-shirt.
2: Hey.
0: All right.
2: Don't start no mess.
0: It won't All be right. no mess. All right.
2: Bye-bye.
0: Thanks for your call. Unbelievable. Unbelievable. Let's go to Mississippi James. Mississippi James, how you doing?
3: Doing all right, my North Mississippi fam. Lincoln, I like to refer back to what Doug Spring said. I believe it was yesterday. And he was speaking behind, referring to what Iris Rose was saying. And I think they said, I don't know what they were just talking, you know, tongue in cheek, but they say that Cincinnati public school kids couldn't read nor write. And we hear a lot of that.
0: We hear a lot of that, yes, yes.
3: And then Doug say, what do that remind you of? Back in slavery time, mm-hmm. where we couldn't read and write.
0: Yeah.
3: But the correction to that, we could read and write. We were just taken away, you know, from our culture that we was reading and write.
0: Mm-hmm.
3: So we just couldn't do English. We had to learn how to do that, but hey, we got it down. So I understand all the sentiment behind it, but another thing, you know, they're just like the reading and writing, then we get to the spirituality. Well, we had spirituality over there also. Before they snatch us up and start indoctrinating us to believe certain things here. And for those that's not, you know, that would like history and do a little research, look up Gnostic. Mm-hmm. And that's spelled Gnostic. And that's a Gnostic religion.
0: Mm-hmm.
3: That's what some of the ancient African was dealing with. And that gets back into saying, you know, the God is in you. And then we was tricked to think the God was outside of us, and he was up in heaven.
0: Yeah.
3: And we needed someone else to save us. Well, your saving is within you. Your good, the bad, it's within you. Now, whether you look at that as metaphor or literally, you know, it's just something that we got to start looking at, boning up on. I've been watching it for a while, trying to get understanding.
0: Yeah.
3: But anyway, you guys have a good day. Mm-hmm.
0: Say what? Say that again?
3: No, I was just saying, have a good day.
0: Oh, okay. All right. Thanks for your call, Mississippi James. We appreciate it. And we'll talk to you later.
3: Hey, we'll see you Saturday.
0: All righty. Okay. Good to see you. It'll be good to see you and the missus on Saturday. Yes. All right. That's Mississippi James. And, of course, we always love to hear from Mississippi James. He is the man. All right, let's go to Lori Crosby. Oh, we need to go to a break first, and then we'll come back, talk a little bit about Children's Hospital. 12:30, The Buzz.
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0: 1230 WDBZ, the Buzz of Cincinnati, your talk station. Somebody on YouTube says Fantasia. They were asking me, had I seen Fantasia lately? And I said, no, you know, I like Fantasia. That's my girl. They said she lost 50 pounds. I don't believe it. She didn't have 50 pounds to lose. 10 pounds maybe would have been okay. But 50? Are you kidding me? It can't be true. I don't know if I want to see her. All right, let's go to Lori Crosby over at Cincinnati Children's Hospital. Lori, how you doing today?
8: Good. How are you?
0: I'm hanging in there, hanging in there. Today is the last day of Sickle Cell Awareness Month.
8: That's right. September is such an important disease to bring awareness to, especially in our community. Most people affected by sickle cell are black and brown.
0: Yes.
8: So it's really important for us to talk about it.
0: Now, let me ask you this. They're coming up with a lot of new treatments for sickle cell, I'm hearing.
8: Yes. So in the last, I would say, 10 to 20 years, we have more treatments approved, and you've probably seen the info on gene therapy. That's the newest one that people are talking about. And so it really has, we're excited about the opportunity for it to change the way this disease has impacted folks. But it's still a long road, still, people can't always access it. So that's a problem.
0: Yeah, that's all. I mean, they come up with these cures and things like that, but, you know, only if certain people can access these drugs and things. But what is the new cure for sickle cell? What is it? Do you know?
8: So we have a couple different gene therapies. One edits the genes, and one sort of changes what's kind of expressed in the genes.
0: Okay.
8: So there's two different kind of approaches to that. So, but it takes a minute. You got to kind of prep the body for it. Then you have to infuse it, and then the body has to take to it. So it still takes, about a year long.
0: Oh, boy, I tell you.
8: Yeah.
0: Unbelievable.
8: Yeah.
0: And, you know, it's so hard for people. You know, you go out and you meet somebody. The last thing you're thinking about is asking them if they have the sickle cell trait or something like that. People just don't discuss this stuff before having sex and the woman getting pregnant and having a kid. And both of you have the trait and the kid's got sickle cell.
8: Yes, that happens quite a bit. And so we have a campaign that we try to say it's in the gene. So we try to get people to go and get tested, to think about it as something you do together. When you're taking that step, we try to educate our teens to start thinking about that as well and our young adults.
0: Yeah.
8: But it's challenging.
0: Yes. Yes, it is.
8: Not exactly romantic conversation.
0: Right. I know it. And you don't want to bring, and you really don't want to bring a kid into this world that's got sickle cell with all the trouble and all the, you know, pain that they have to go through, with sickle cell.
8: Yeah. We call them warriors because so much, they have to deal with so much because those red blood cells that it affects, right? It's in everything, the brain, the lungs, the bones.
0: Yeah.
8: And so it really is a tough disease.
0: Man, I tell you. And so are there any events planned? There's an organization of sickle cell parents and children. How do people, if the kid has sickle cell, how do they get in touch with this organization?
8: Yes. So Lisa Meacham is the director of our local organization, and that is, let me get the name right. I call it SCAF, so I always have to remember what the letters stand for. But it is Sickle Cell Affected Families, I believe, or Sickle Cell Alliance Foundation, I think is actually what it is. And they can be found. You can look them up. You can also check our website here at Cincinnati Children's, and then our national website, Sickle Cell Disease Association of America, has a lot of information. And so we just want to say, educate folks, wear a shirt, wear red, have people ask you about it. That's the way we really get awareness in our community.
0: All right. Lori, thanks for joining us this morning. We appreciate it.
8: Thank you.
0: All right.
8: Have a great day.
0: All right. There you go. Yeah, they're coming up with all kind of treatments for sickle cell, but like I said, they're hard to access, and, you know, boy, they need to work on that a little more. A little more. Somebody said Fantasia achieved her weight loss through a combination of low-calorie diets, portion control, medical weight loss programs, and intense daily exercise like cardio, yoga, and boot camp. Okay. So she didn't use any of those drugs there. But now, somebody said, I wasn't aware that Lincoln liked big women. No, it just, you know, every now and then, you know, like Lizzo, you know, Lizzo is my girl. And let's see, and Serena, but she wasn't, you know, she was just, I don't know what you would say about Serena, but she lost a little weight, but she's still okay. She's still good. Yeah. Yeah, she's still good. But I don't even want to see Fantasia with 50 pounds off. No way. No way. The medical weight loss program was GPL-1. Probably. Yes. That probably did more for her losing the weight than all that exercise and boot camp and all that stuff she was doing. Unbelievable. All right, let's go to Kavoya. Kavoya, how you doing?
9: I'm doing fine. How are you?
0: I'm hanging in there. What's going on?
9: I have a question about the school levy.
0: Yes.
9: So why is it that school levy just can't, like, take taxes out for everybody that worked, like a 3% tax on the amount of money you made?
0: Well, they were going to do that, but they changed their minds, and they went the property tax way. I thought the payroll tax would have been better, that everybody would have skin in the game, and
9: right
0: there you go. The homeowners wouldn't have been pressed, and yeah, I thought that was the better way to go.
9: And I think they would have had more money than just attacking the homeowners, because they're going to tax the homeowners out of a home.
0: Yeah.
9: Not only that, taxes are going to go up. You got your gas and electric going up, your water going up, the food going up. It's only so much money people make a week.
0: This is true.
9: And, you know, I love the public schools. I came out of public schools, but I can't afford it.
0: Yeah.
9: I just can't. I'm trying to hold on to my house and not just pay all these taxes out all the time.
0: Yeah. It's tough.
9: So who makes that decision?
0: You'll make that decision at the polls.
9: No. Who makes the decision to rather not everybody pay taxes like you pay state taxes, like you pay all the other taxes that we don't want to pay?
0: I think big business didn't want it. The unions, I don't know if they wanted it. I think they fought against it. The Democratic Party was against it. So nobody wanted it.
9: That's just stupid. You just want to keep playing on with the taxpayers, and then we lose our homes because we can't pay our taxes. What sense does that make?
0: Yeah. You're right. I mean, but yeah, so now the question is, you got the you got the service levy with the Hamilton County, the children's levy. You got that. You got the schools levy. It's a lot to think about.
9: I'm going to be honest with you. I'm voting no because I want to live in my house.
0: Oh, boy.
9: And I want to be able to live, and I want to be able to eat, and I want to be able to pay my bills.
0: All right.
9: And I just feel like, what happened to the lottery?
0: It's for the children. It's for the children.
9: Okay, what about me living, though? What do I do?
0: Yeah, that's true.
9: If I don't have a home, I can't pay taxes.
0: I agree.
9: But what happened to the lottery money?
0: Well, it's still there. They're still getting it, but it was a drop in the bucket to what the whole overall budget for Ohio schools are. That lottery money always been a drop in the bucket, and it's still coming in. It's still there.
9: You think we're still getting it?
0: Yeah.
9: I don't think so.
0: Yes, you are. It goes into the general budget, though, I think. It goes into the general fund, and then they divvy it out to education. But it's still going in there. They're still paying.
9: But do you think or feel that if everybody that worked from 16 years old up until we retire, they just could pay 2 or 3% of their paycheck
0: to
9: the school levy, the schools wouldn't be in trouble?
0: That was my choice right there, the payroll tax instead of the levy. That would have been my choice, but they didn't do it. So here we are. Too late to change it now. It's on the ballot, and you'll be voting on it starting next Tuesday.
9: Well, my vote is no.
0: All right, Kavoya. Thanks for your call.
9: All right.
0: All right. We've got news coming up.
19: Hold on. Yeah. You said it's for the children, right?
0: Yes.
20: Sexual chocolate. They play so fine, don't you agree? I believe the children are our future. Thank you. Teach them well and let them lead the way. Show them all the beauty they possess inside.
0: Sounds like me singing.
20: Give them a sense.
0: Give them a sense.
20: A pride.
0: A pride.
20: Make it easier.
0: Yes. Let the children. All right, let's break for news. We'll come back. 12:30, The Buzz.
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22: Jurors in Miami County have found Caleb Flynn guilty on all 9 counts, including aggravated murder in the February shooting death of his wife, Ashley. Prosecutors argued Flynn killed his wife as she slept because he wanted to be with his mistress, while Flynn maintained an intruder was responsible. Flynn is scheduled for sentencing next week. A 19-year-old man is being charged in the Monday night shooting of his mother in Avondale. The incident happened at a location on Alaska Avenue and left the victim with non-life-threatening injuries. Mario Dates has been charged with felonious assault. Police are investigating a Tuesday afternoon stabbing in Coleraine Township. The assault happened at a location on Chester Hill Drive. The victim was last reported to be hospitalized in serious condition. A suspect is in custody. The state is approving another round of tax credits aimed at creating and retaining jobs in Ohio. Governor Mike DeWine's office says the newly announced investments in 5 projects approved through the Ohio Tax Credit Authority will result in the creation of more than 1,100 new jobs and the retention of more than 600 others. Among those investments is a 9-year credit for Walmart to assist with the development of a new distribution center in Warren County. I'm Heather Pascoe in 1230 The Buzz.
23: Right now, I'm walking around the house with nothing on but the Lincoln Ware Show.
0: 1230 WDBZ. Lincoln Ware with you. It is Wednesday. And I see Donnie Kofer. Donnie, our good friend Donnie, says he's voting no on the levy. Come on, Donnie. And you're always coaching the kids, and you know, now you go, look, they're going to close some schools down if they have to. Some of the schools, some of the programs will be shut out. I'm telling you, folks.
19: I can kind of understand why they aim for the homeowners, because you may work in the city of Cincinnati, but you may not live in the city of Cincinnati. So would your kids actually benefit if you only work in the city of Cincinnati and you live outside of the city of Cincinnati? I can kind of, you know, I'm not saying I agree with it, but I can kind of see why they just voted, want folks that live in the city to pay into it. Cause they know that your kids benefit.
0: Yeah. Somebody said, look at the high salary these teachers, staff and administrators make. I don't know if teachers will agree with that and say, oh, we make a lot of money. I don't think they'll agree with that. And a lot of times they have to use their own money to buy supplies and stuff for the kids.
19: Man, they earn every penny. I tell
0: you. Yeah.
19: They earn every, the folk, these kids nowadays, they earn every penny.
0: Unbelievable. I don't have a good feel for the levy right now. Let me get closer to November. I can't say whether it's going to pass or fail, but it's going to be close, whatever. It's going to be close, I do believe. All right. Somebody said they earn that money. Teachers are underpaid. And I would say so, too. Only a white MAGA person would say they're being overpaid. You know what I mean? Unbelievable. Unbelievable. All right. Let's go to Sly up in Detroit. Sly, what's happening in Detroit?
24: Everything is everything, man. I'm just counting down the days till summer.
0: Yeah, till summer.
24: But. Yeah, man, it's over here.
0: I see what you're saying. Man, you got a lot of numbers ahead of you now.
24: Don't remind me. Hey, listen, I wonder what my DoorDash would cost from the Dukester.
0: Oh, boy. probably $500.
24: It'll be a layaway.
0: Up in Detroit,
24: here.
0: Yeah.
24: But, listen, I just wanted to comment. I've been quite busy, but I have been listening. And, you know, your culture vulture likes to call in with all this misinformation. Like Friday, he was talking about how with the Nolan Wells incident that we're looking for the next George Floyd.
0: Yeah, yeah. That's what,
24: And, man, I'm here to tell you, as long as we continue as black people to wake up in a country full of melanemic mediocrity, we will not have to look far.
0: Mm-hmm.
24: Okay. But now, I've been listening to your show now for about a year and a half. And I make it my business to stay out of Cincinnati's business and their affairs. But this is also aimed at the culture vulture that likes to call in.
0: Mm-hmm.
24: He was speaking about Iris Rowley.
0: Yes.
24: Let me tell you this. Iris Rowley might have been the saving grace of Cincinnati police. You know what I'm saying?
0: Mm-hmm.
24: Because one thing y'all don't want, and I'm speaking from experience, y'all did not want that smoke from the DOJ.
0: Right.
24: For 13 years.
0: Federal oversight.
24: Exactly. And we were under it here in Detroit for 13 years.
0: Were you under it when James Craig was there?
24: James Craig was the only police chief in America, because when Ralph Godbey retired, we did a nationwide search for the first time.
0: Mm-hmm.
24: James Craig was the only person in America that wanted the job, because nobody wanted to come in. We were 10 years into the two federal consent decrees at that time. We were under two consent decrees. One was for use of force and the detention conditions. Lincoln, we had to police the streets of Detroit with one arm tied behind our back and amputated below the knees.
0: Whoa.
24: They even issued us, we were issued bullets that, you know, those Carhartt coats that the people wear?
0: Mm-hmm.
24: We were in a shootout. I'll give you an example of two shootouts we were in. The bullets didn't even penetrate the guy's coat.
0: Oh, my God. You got to be kidding me.
24: And then another one, a guy got hit in the head with a round that was shooting at us. He got hit in the head. The bullet bounced off his head because he had a plate in it.
0: Mm.
24: Okay. They gave us the rounds that were, I think they were the rounds that were supposed to be used by the air marshals that had like this, some type of gel substance in between the projectile and the gunpowder.
0: Oh, boy.
24: And then we ended up suing the DOJ because a certain mayor, I won't say his name, was having an affair with the monitor.
0: Oh, boy, yeah.
24: As long as she kept him satisfied, he kept her on the books at $1 million per year.
0: Oh, boy. Was that the, the young black cat was the mayor? Was that him?
24: Kilpatrick, Mr. Yeah. Black Republican.
0: Yeah.
24: Mr. Black Republican. And we ended up suing in 2011. We sued for $11 million and won. But, man, that was some smoke y'all didn't want. So y'all better look at Iris Rowley as the saving grace, because, man, once it is known, well known, that once the DOJ gets in, it's hard to get them out.
0: Yeah. Yep. Yep. It is. Right, so James Craig was the only one. Well, he was from Detroit, so
24: yeah.
0: That was his dream job right there, from Detroit.
24: This is where his career started in 1975.
0: Right, right.
24: And plus, we had to make it lucrative because he came in at $225,000 per year.
0: Mm-hmm.
24: Okay, you couldn't beat that with a stick.
0: Right. Man, oh, yeah. Man. All right. Sly, good right, talking man. To you. All right. Thanks for your call. All right. That's old Sly from Detroit. And my man, James Craig, when he left here, boy, he tried to run for the mayor, the governor or something of Michigan. And boy, He didn't have such a good time doing that. All right. Let's go to Rick Jr. Rick Jr.?
1: Good morning. Craig was running for senator, I believe.
0: No, he wasn't. He ran for governor.
1: Oh, okay. Well, anyway, let me get back to more local business about Judge Tracy. Now, you know one lesson that can be learned from what happened to her?
0: What?
1: Especially, I have a question, too. Is there some kind of a black organization for the legal people inside that Hamilton County courthouse? Do they have any kind of organization? Like, the Congress had the Black Caucus, or we did have.
0: Yeah. I doubt whether there's anything like that in Hamilton County Court. I doubt.
1: So there you go. You were hurt right there. See now, you see how y'all slipped up. If you had some kind of Black Caucus inside that courthouse, it just Tracy would be where she's at right now.
0: Well, I mean, at that time, the Republicans still ran the courthouse, and they weren't going to let anything like that pop up down there. Are you kidding me?
1: But see how they got y'all dancing to their beat. You know, now they let you go to law school. They'll let you even go to med school. You know, even though they didn't even want us to practice in General Hospital. At least have a an invite into General Hospital until, like, damn, the turn of the century. Like, you didn't know that, did you?
0: No, I didn't.
1: No, that's true. They minority doctors weren't really invited in that hospital to actually, you know, care for their personal patients until about the turn of the century. You know, like around 2010 or so. No joke. Look it up.
0: Wait, 2010. Are you kidding me? Wait. So repeat what you just said again. Because I said.
1: Okay.
0: I didn't know that. Maybe too quick.
1: I said that minority doctors didn't have a public invite to practice with. They're bringing their patients in the general hospital until around 2005. Oh, I give them. Okay.
0: General Hospital, 1990. Will you stop it? General Hospital wasn't even around in 2005.
1: I said Cincinnati General Hospital.
0: It was not around in 2005.
1: 2005.
0: General Hospital was not, the name General Hospital didn't exist in 2005.
1: Okay, all right, well, you know what I'm talking about.
0: It was University Hospital, and yes, they could.
1: Whatever they call that.
0: Oh, man, you're crazy. You're crazy.
1: Whatever they call that. But anyway, you get my point.
0: It's wrong. Your point is wrong.
1: Dr. Oxley.
0: Yeah.
1: Remember Dr. Oxley?
0: Yeah, yeah.
1: So she never, to the day she died, she never got an official invite to practice in University Hospital. Did you know that?
0: But there were other doctors there.
1: That's what I'm saying.
0: I graduated with a doctor that was an ER doctor over there at University Hospital. He was black.
1: They had a patient.
0: Yeah.
1: See, like, let's go back to 1970. Make it simple, because I got to make this simplistic. Go back to 1970, and I know that was very true back then. Back to 1970, say you were practicing black physician, and you had a patient.
0: What you're saying is they wouldn't let you come in and see your patient. Is that what you're saying?
1: Exactly.
0: I don't know. I can't prove you right. I can't prove you wrong.
1: But yeah, I got an article, and I cut it out, but I can prove it to you. And you were talking about people murdering mother. I'm gonna tell you some craziness that happened. You know, I grew up over there at 429 Melks, right there on top of where that McDonald's is. That was my house right there. Maybe about
0: right
1: 50
0: there on
1: feet
0: Mellish.
1: East of there.
0: Mellish and Harvey. Okay. Mellish and Harvey.
1: Right.
0: I think it turned into University.
1: Right. Okay. Yes. All right, and I was born in 54. I'm sure I'm my age now. So, you know, in that house where I grew up in 1948, this was like 6 years before I was born, guess what? A guy murdered his mother.
0: Okay.
1: Over what? You get this. It was a fight. It was a fight. She got upset about who he was going to marry. And from the looks of it, I think it might have been a sister. And she got she got upset about that. They had a fight, and they said it was accidental. So he wound up shooting his mother right in that house over there where I grew up.
0: Oh, boy. All right. Now, I want to ask you a question. Now, why are you moving 50 miles from where you live now? I thought that it was a perfect place, real nice place where you are now.
1: Well, okay. Where I it's money. Right where I'm at right now, my wife and I are paying like $1,600 a month.
0: Okay.
1: For rent. You get that?
0: I get you.
1: Ouch. That hurts. Ouch. Okay. So guess what? We got a brand new house.
0: Okay.
1: And now we're only paying $1,100 a month for a brand new house. This is my house. It's only like 1,500 square feet. Okay. But it's in Princeton.
0: Yes.
1: Look it up.
0: All right.
1: I'm gonna invite a lot of. If y'all want to come down and get a good deal, come on down to Dallas and get a brand new house or something. You could pick up a new house for, I don't know, under $120,000. Not $120,000. That's way too cheap.
0: Yes,
1: well, under $220,000 anyway.
0: Okay. All right.
1: What do you think about that? Oh, guess what? More that murder. The man that murdered his wife. Guess where he worked.
0: Where does he work?
1: He worked up at Wright-Patterson Air Force Base. Ain't that crazy?
0: That's crazy.
1: That happened in 1948.
0: 48?
1: It happened in 1948, yeah. That was 6 years before I was born.
0: Okay, thanks for your call. He's all over the place. What? I thought he was talking about the guy in Tip City. He's all over the place. Unbelievable. Let's take a break. Stevie-O, you're coming up after the break. Man. I don't know. And I can never get him to call on Saturdays. I think he's afraid to talk when his wife is at home. I do believe. I said, Rick, call me on Saturdays when I'm at Jeff Weiler, and you can talk all you want.
19: I was trying to put the pieces together.
0: I know. He was all over the place. Let's take a break.
2: Boring.
0: We'll come back. 12:30, The Buzz.
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0: 1230 WDBZ, the buzz of Cincinnati, your talk station. Lincoln Ware with you. And hey, if you're in the market for a car, you got to head on out to the Jeff Weiler Eastgate Used Car Mega Store. I need a mega horn to say mega store. I mean, they've got over 400 cars sitting right there on the lot. 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You want to look at a car, they'll put you in a little golf cart. It's got a canopy over it so the sun won't beam down on you. And they'll just drive you right down there for you to look at the car. 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No matter what your credit problem might be, they'll work it out for you. Oh, yeah. It's a hassle-free process. And within 30 minutes, they can have you in a car and out the door at Jeff Weiler. Oh, yeah. They've got hybrids. They've got the electric vehicles. Oh, yeah. I know that so well. Yeah. They've got them all, whatever you're looking for. The phone number out there is 513-943-5400. 513-943-5400. Give Jeff Weiler a call today. And they'll get you together. Route 32, right there in Batavia. Take I-275, take 32 East, and you'll be good to go. All right, let's move along. Let's go to Stevie-O. Stevie-O, how are you?
1: I'm good. How about you, Brother Lincoln?
0: I'm hanging in there. What's on your mind?
1: What's happening in Houston, man?
0: Oh, man, great city. Great city. And they had a mall with the ice skating rink in the mall.
1: The Galleria.
0: They got a lot of high-end stores in there, too.
1: Yes, they do, man.
0: Yes.
1: They this Tracy Hunter thing just reminded, I don't know if you even talked about it over about the Cornell 7. Did you hear about that?
0: About the what?
1: The Cornell 7.
0: Oh, yeah, about them raping that girl. Yeah, yeah.
1: Yeah, it just shows us it is two justice systems in this country.
0: Yeah, yeah.
1: There's no getting around it.
0: But now they're going to open it back up again, and somebody's going to be in trouble, looks like.
1: Yeah, right. The same it took social media to get that rolling.
0: Mm-hmm. Yeah.
1: You know, and then some of her case, it looked like it just seemed like it's just too obvious that they're not going to do something about that, but. Ohio, just like Texas, it's just a Republican-ran state.
0: Mm-hmm.
1: They do what they want to do to a degree.
0: And, yeah, they after, you know, the school, they made them write an essay.
1: Yeah, five of them got to write an essay. Only two got expelled.
0: Isn't that something? That is crazy.
1: Yeah.
0: Crazy.
1: No jail time. Well, jail time should be coming out.
0: Yeah, something's going to happen.
1: Yeah, but the other thing about that... I think that, like I was speaking on before, I mean, we look, the Democrats and the Republicans, at least the establishment Democrats, it looked like, I know you had Greg Lansman in there, but it looked like both of them are being paid by the same political action committee.
0: Oh, so yeah.
1: They serve in the same master, so my thinking is we got to get to whatever Democrats we can get in there, and after that.
0: Because right now, the Democrats are almost helpless. They're the minority, and they just can't get anything done like they want to.
1: Right. You know, Kevin Ogre said the same thing, but you know what I think of? Mitch McConnell. How much trouble did he cause as a minority Senate leader?
0: Yeah. Oh, yeah.
1: I mean, so we can't even use that.
0: Yeah, you're right.
1: That dude knew how to throw a cog in every program Obama tried to throw out there.
0: Yes, he did. Yeah. Yes, he did.
1: But, so sooner or later, I think we all going to wake up and notice that both of these parties is dancing to the same tune. And we just got to, like I said, maybe primary them once they get in and get whatever that do the people's agenda.
0: Mm-hmm.
1: You know what I mean?
0: Yeah.
1: Right now, both of them answer to the corporations and the oligarchs.
0: Yep.
1: So
0: All right. Well, Stevie,
1: we'll get there, brother.
0: We'll see what's going to happen come November 3rd. We'll see.
1: No doubt. No doubt.
0: All right.
1: I'm probably going to stop back in and since in November, hopefully.
0: Oh, okay.
1: I'm going to try to get around there, brother.
0: All right, Stevie O. Right, good talking to you.
1: You take it easy. Good hollering at you.
0: All right. That's Stevie O laying it out there. All right. Let's go to Sister Bridge. Are you? Did you make the weight? Did you make the weight cut?
2: I'm so funny.
0: Your big bout is tomorrow.
2: Yes, it is, and I can't wait.
0: All right.
2: But yesterday I spent most of my afternoon at the hospital. My daughter had a surgical procedure, so I was there. But she's going to be okay. And then I had to. Study for an exam, accelerated exam for the precinct executive official. In other words, poll worker. I had to do an online training, but the test was only 12 minutes. Of course, you know I passed.
0: Yes.
2: So
0: of course.
2: So, and I stay ready. I don't have to, but. You should study regularly, and I hear him say something about AI. First of all, I want to say to Pharaoh, I heard him on Monday and I heard him today. And on Monday, he kind of sounded a little disrespectful. But of course, who I am, I forgive. You know, I love everybody, and I forgave him. But he did sound a little disrespectful, kind of.
0: By him saying he was going to spank that ass?
2: Yeah, that's okay. The part I said was disrespectful.
0: Okay.
2: And then, because you know I wasn't going to repeat that. And then today, you know,
0: you can't be shy when it comes to the Pharaoh. You got to tell it like it is when you're in here tomorrow, Sister Bree.
2: Yes.
0: Tell it like it is. Don't think of anything disrespectful. Just say it. Say it.
2: And I will. And, you know, I knew that he was going to address about Tracy Hunter. I knew he was going to say something about that. And I'm just going to tell you just a little bit why things happen, why bad things happen to good people, or to Christian people especially.
0: Yeah, why? If they're faithful and they pray and stuff, why do bad things happen to good Christian people?
2: Okay, well, I'm going to tell you.
0: That's a question for tomorrow.
2: Yeah. I can definitely answer it tomorrow. I can answer it now. But it's sobering when you really think about it. So if you want me to wait and hold off, answer tomorrow.
0: Wait and hold off. Yeah, answer that tomorrow.
2: Okay, I'll do that. I'll answer that tomorrow. So
0: And don't let the Pharaoh bully you with his size. He's not a bully, but he's just big.
2: Lincoln, I'm 63 years old. I done seen all kinds, heard all kinds. Don't nothing intimidate me. I ain't afraid of anyone or anybody or anything. Never have, you know, haven't been, especially in my adult years and especially since I know who I am. I know whose I am and I know who I am. So, yes.
0: All right.
2: I'm going to be good. And then I know it's a lot of people, Christians especially, are praying for me and prayer. It changes things.
0: All right.
2: It makes a difference. All right.
0: Okay.
2: See y'all tomorrow.
0: All right, Sister Bridge. Does she even know how to get here? I guess she can find us. I don't know if she's ever been here before. I don't know. All right. The battle of the OGs. Oh, boy. Unbelievable. Unbelievable. The Seventh-day Adventist taking on the Pharaoh who does not believe. Yeah.
3: He is a her, Mr. Ware. And her is an acronym for historian, educator, and researcher.
0: Yes, yes. He's a her. All right. It's better than saying her is a he. All right, let's take a break. We'll come back. 1230 The Buzz.
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1: I'm Hamilton County Commissioner Alicia Reese. 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
12: I grew up in a normal home in a normal town. All of a sudden, everything got crazy. I didn't talk to anybody about the way I was feeling. I was scared and I was alone. I started drinking. I just didn't want to deal with what was happening in my life. I knew about AA, but thought I was too young. I found out I was wrong. If you have a problem with your drinking, why don't you give AA a call?

0: All right. 513-749-1230. Let's go to Brother Love. Brother Love, how are you?
1: What's up, Brother Lincoln? How you feeling today, brother?
0: I'm hanging in there. What's on your mind?
1: Hey, what's on my mind? You said Brother Love, didn't you?
0: Yeah, that's what name is on the screen.
1: That's what I'm talking about. You know what John 15:12 say, Lincoln?
0: What?
1: This is my commandment. Love each other in the same way God have loved us.
0: Oh, boy. Maybe we should have you debate Pharaoh.
1: Oh, man, I'll tear his ass up. I'll tear his ass up. See, I take you way back to Egyptian, brother.
0: I think Sister Bridge is too nice. You know what I mean? Mm-hmm. You got to get down and dirty with the Pharaoh.
1: Oh, down and dirty.
0: Yeah.
1: I'll tear Pharaoh ass up. Let me come in the studio. Let me have her back.
0: No, that's
1: I'll tear Pharaoh ass up. I like Pharaoh.
0: Now, the Inquirer had a picture of Tracy Hunter. When they did that story on Tracy Hunter, they had a picture in there. And she was using your megaphone, and you were standing right next to her. She had your mic from the megaphone in her hand, and you were just standing. I said, that doggone Stefan is everywhere.
1: That's Brother Love for you, brother. Love is everywhere, man. Love is sweet. Love is kind. But I call you, Brother Lincoln. I went down to City Hall Monday, at the budget meeting.
0: Uh-huh.
1: And they're coming up with new ordinance. I thought the Democrats don't really deal with the Republicans, Lincoln, right?
0: Well, there's no Republicans down there.
1: Well, them city solicitors and them building inspectors, Republicans, brother, and they come and bring a law into in front of the Democrats, and the Democrats pass it. Pass these different ordinances, Lincoln. That sounds like something ain't right, brother. Something ain't right. But let's check this out, Lincoln. Check this out. Well, okay. They got an overgrown grass. Weeds and on private property, right?
0: Mm-hmm.
1: And they go up and tell your talk to your grandma or your grandpa, and they ask them, like, look here, when is grass gonna get cut? Well, I'm waiting for my grandson to come from football practice. Well, we're gonna give you 7 days.
0: Mm-hmm.
1: Before that time, they done gave them fines.
0: Mm.
1: First fine, $500. Second fine.
0: Oh my goodness!
1: Gonna be $500. So all of a sudden, they ask them, how long is it gonna take you to, you know, your grandson cut the grass? You don't cut the grass. They put a lien. They're going to put a lien on your property.
0: Jeez.
1: If you don't pay that fine, they putting a lien on your land. And junk cars, like they might have an old car that need a battery or alternator.
0: Yeah.
1: You need to remove that. Well, I don't got
0: do you want a community with yards, with high grass, junk cars all out? Type of community does that make? I mean, come on.
1: Lincoln, I knew you were going to say that, Lincoln. But see, I knew you were going to do that, but here I come. Brother Love gonna come back with some love, brother. Brother Lincoln, the seniors, brother, is living on a hard time on a fixed income, Lincoln. They try to hold on to things they can hold on, Lincoln, that means a whole lot to them, Lincoln.
0: Mm-hmm.
1: And they hoping that somebody like a program can come along that can help them cut their tall grass, or a program that can help them fix on their vehicle that need fixed on. And there's programs out there, but they keep them out. They keep black folks from even using the programs like that.
0: Yeah.
1: You know, they got that one program down there in the West End. What's that program? City Link.
0: Yes.
1: They got a program. They got mechanics in there fixed on cars.
0: Mm-hmm.
1: You know, but they only bring that program to the community, Link.
0: Yeah. Yeah.
1: You know what I mean? They got programs to help you fix on your home, even cut your grass, but they don't bring it out, Lincoln. Graffiti removal. You know damn well them singers ain't putting no graffiti on their own property. But nah, they got to get it off. They got to pay to get it off. They have programs like this, Lincoln, to help the singers or the veterans, Lincoln.
0: Yeah.
1: So, Lincoln, we understand about people don't have the money to fix up their cars and get them running because they're on a fixed income. And it's hard times, Lincoln. So that's what they're doing, coming down there putting ordinance in front of the council members, Democrats, Lincoln, and the Republicans, inspectors, and, you know, and look how that look, Brother Lincoln. Well, I thought we were supposed to have good government, huh?
0: Yes, yes.
1: Where is it at, Lincoln, the good government, huh? That's a damn lie.
0: Well, but, you know, I agree with them, you know, giving people warnings. They should give them a warning before they give them a fine. You know, you got 3, 7, whatever amount of days to cut your grass, or else we're going to fine you.

0: Now, if they give them that kind of warning and they still don't get it cut, then,
1: how you know if it grows real fast and quick?
0: Oh, come on. You know when your lawn needs mowing. You know that.
1: We understand that, Lincoln, but I'm just
0: and
1: saying, Lincoln.
0: Chances are they're not putting any fertilizer on. If they can't get the grass cut, they don't have any fertilizer on it, so it's not growing very fast.
1: It should be programs to help for that, Lincoln. Real talk, Lincoln. I'm thinking about singers and veterans been hiding in the system.
0: I know.
1: Paying taxes and, you know what I mean? But you can't be hot or cold, Lincoln. You got to be hot for the thing. If you know, you got to be hot at all times, brother. You know. You got to be hot, brother. They listen to you, Lincoln. They listen to
0: you. Well, I'm just saying they should give them ample warning before they find
1: them.
0: No,
1: they need to give them help, not no fines. Give them help first, Lincoln. Watch this one. Two things, Lincoln. Over in East Oakley, I did tell you that in Oakley, the rec center, the new one, on Thursdays, tomorrow at 1 o'clock, it's a bunch of singers out there. Go show them love, veterans.
0: Yes.
1: Singers you might know.
0: Where is this?
1: The new Oakley Rec Center.
0: Oh, yeah.
1: East, over that area. Man, they out there having fun, man. They need to go out. Politicians, go out there and pay them a visit.
0: All right. Brother Love, I got to run. Yeah.
1: But hold on one thing before you go, Lincoln. Grant Park on East McMichigan. Man, Lincoln, they finna spend $11 million dollars to renovate that park.
0: I know it.
1: They need to stop that, man.
0: Oh, my God. Well, just let it run, be like it is, and shootings keep taking place and all that kind of stuff. That's what you like.
1: $11 million ain't going to stop no damn shooting.
0: I bet you will. They like Grant Park looking like it looks now. Criminals like rundown stuff, and yeah, they like that stuff.
1: Criminals ain't in that park, Lincoln. They ain't in that park.
0: Well, why people getting shot there?
1: They next door to you, Lincoln. Criminals next door to you.
0: Why are people getting shot there?
1: They ain't getting shot there. They getting shot on the street. Not in the park, Lincoln.
0: Right out.
1: Next door.
0: Walking down the sidewalk in front of the park. Okay, I'll give you that.
1: It's on the side of the park people going to get shot at. Not in the park, Lincoln. It's just 11 million. Part of that 11 million could have went helping these singers, Lincoln, on the park. But watch this before you go. Lincoln, the basketball rims, they're going to have a whole bunch of basketball rims. Like 10 of them in one location.
0: Yeah.
1: So you can't have go up and down the court. All y'all going to be shooting the ball at all the hoops in front of you. No, How the hell that look?
0: Yeah. They need to spread it out a little bit.
1: No, they ain't about to spread it out a little bit. You don't need no damn 10 basketball rims in one location. You that mean you can't go? You can't have one-on-one? You can't have a five-on-five?
0: At least they're not putting a pickleball court there, okay?
1: Yeah, what'd you say?
0: At least they're not putting a pickleball court there.
1: Pickleball court. Right. Mess your knees up. That's what's going to do. Your bill
0: Going to
1: go up.
0: That means it's open up to black folks because it's not. They got basketball hoops instead of pickleball court.
1: Pickleball court, man, Lincoln. They did that back for the hell of it, Lincoln. Pickleball court. You do pickleball?
0: I have done it before, yeah.
1: I bet you won't do it no more. That's what to your knee out of place. Damn, pickleball court. Eating pickles at the same time.
0: All right, hold on. Terrence wants to talk to you there, Stefan. Thanks for your call. Let me go ahead and take a break now, and then we'll come back. Too Sweet, Joyce, Carol, all holding on. It's the Lincoln Ware Show, 12:30, The Buzz.
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0: 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Lincoln, we're with you. 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Check them out today. All right. Let's move along. Looks like Too Sweet is up. Too Sweet,
14: hey,
0: how
14: Nick,
0: you doing?
14: I think you'd express some concerns about Sister Bridge and debating the front row.
0: Yeah.
14: Well, obviously, you don't have that debate between him and Alicia Israel. You don't have that. I ran across the link, but now I can't find it.
0: I can barely remember when they had a debate.
14: Well, they had an interesting debate, Pharaoh and Alicia. It was on a Saturday.
0: Okay.
14: And it lasts about an hour.
0: Okay.
14: I said it was about a draw.
0: Oh, yeah?
14: It was about a draw.
0: Okay. Right.
14: I was hoping that she was going to slide that too so she could study so she can study his patterns.
0: We don't have that any longer.
14: I can't believe nobody out there
0: only keep
14: them
0: like
14: recording.
0: 6 months, if that long. I don't know how long we keep.
14: It was like early 2000s when him and Alicia debated on that. Aliyah don't have it, or somebody slide it to the sister so she can study it.
0: Yes.
14: Hey, Link, you didn't say anything about the the favorability study that took place by NBC?
0: No. What about?
14: When you say NBC, it kind of leans to the left.
0: Yeah, I would say
14: okay.
0: So.
14: Well, that favorability study that just came out recently, they had the Dems at 28%. And at the GOP at 36%.
0: Oh, please. I don't believe
14: well,
0: that.
14: Well, you gotta check that out with NBC. Don't blame me.
0: Yeah. Okay.
14: So look at that NBC study they just did. Favorability, 36%, GOP, 28% Dems. NBC.
0: Are you sure you didn't have that turned around?
14: No. Might have came out the last few days.
0: All right. I'll check that out.
14: Didn't focus, buddy.
0: All right. Hey, thanks for your call. Somebody said, my young brother teaches and plays pickleball. He was training at the Elm Street YMCA. Kelvin Washington is his name. Okay. All right. 513-749-1230. Looks like Carol and then Joyce. Carol, how are you?
8: Hi, how are you?
0: Good.
8: I just have a couple of things to say. First, I want to say that I'm a supporter of the schools. I really am. I've always been. Also, I worked for Children's Services when I was working there. So I understand the importance of the levies passing. However,
0: I knew there was a but or however coming.
8: However, as a senior on a fixed income, I'm no longer interested in carrying the financial burden.
0: Yeah.
8: We all say we love the kids, but nobody's sharing. And those saying, oh, well, you could pass the cost on to your renters. Mm-hmm. Newsflash, not all homeowners are have rental property.
0: Right.
8: That said, it bothers me to know that why in the hell are people that don't own homes voting on this issue?
0: Well,
8: that is crazy. It's insane. That whole thing needs to be revamped. Why is it that you can vote on how I spend my money, how I'm affected? That's not fair.
0: Yeah.
8: Why do they continue to do that? And again, like I said before to you, if it's a sales tax, everyone pays.
0: Yeah. I was
8: again,
0: for that
8: like
0: at the
8: before,
0: beginning. I
8: the
0: was,
8: wino,
0: yeah.
8: If he wants that bottle,
0: mm-hmm.
8: he's going to pay that tax.
0: Yeah.
8: Everybody,
0: but
8: when you come into the city,
0: it wasn't
8: going to
0: be well. They're not going to do a sales tax on there. The sales,
8: why?
0: They're
8: why?
0: Not going to do
8: why?
0: That. I thought they
8: why
0: might do the payroll tax.
8: Homeowners?
0: They should have done a payroll tax. That way, everybody who
8: but
0: had
8: not
0: a job
8: everybody works.
0: Well, but still,
8: not everyone works.
0: Yeah, it still would have brought in the money that they needed.
8: But what's wrong with the sales tax?
0: And if you don't work, then you probably if you own a home and you retire, you don't work. You wouldn't have to pay for the schools.
8: Say that again.
0: If you were a homeowner and you were retired and living on a fixed income, if they had gone the payroll tax way, you wouldn't have to worry about it. You wouldn't have been taxed.
8: The majority, as like you said yourself, the majority of people in this city don't own homes.
0: Yes.
8: Correct. So why I'm going back to, so why are people that don't own homes voting on this issue?
0: I know, it's a tough pill. It's a tough pill.
8: And what it's doing is
0: they won't
8: actually
0: pay.
8: Under our noses,
0: Carol,
8: they're getting rid of black folks in the city. Yes, I'm
0: Carol, people who don't own a home, they're renting. So the own homeowner is going to pass that down to them. So they'll pay in the end. They'll pay.
8: But not everyone has rental property. And if the ones
0: wait.
8: Shame
0: somebody,
8: on them because they're not incurring it either. They're not
0: somebody owns the rental property.
8: Else.
0: Somebody owns the rental property and they're going to pass it down to the people who are staying there.
8: So they don't feel it either, is my point.
0: Well,
8: because they're passing the book.
0: Well, somebody's going to fill it. Somebody's got to fill it.
8: But why is a homeowner? This is my question.
0: That's what I'm saying. If they did not.
8: So why not do a sales tax when everybody can fill it? Since we all love the kids.
0: A sales
8: this
0: tax.
8: This is politics.
0: Oh, hold on.
8: And guess what?
0: Oh, my God. Yeah. Hold on, Carol. A sales
8: I'm
0: tax.
8: Holding.
0: It's that the county sets the sales tax. So Cincinnati Public School does not cover the whole county. The county sets the sales tax.
8: Well, somebody needs to petition the county.
0: Oh, they're something. Not going to do then, nothing.
8: And then again,
0: they have nothing to do with Cincinnati Public Schools. It's the city.
8: All I'm saying, okay, you made your point there. All I'm saying to you is that as a homeowners versus non-homeowners, we pay the school district, we pay city, village, we pay children's services, we pay developmental disability,
0: yes.
8: We pay county general fund, we pay public library, we pay park and district, mental health, et cetera, et cetera.
0: It's a lot. Yeah, it's
8: a
0: lot.
8: It goes on and on, and it's all on our backs. So why in the hell, again, are people that do not own homes voting on this?
0: And like I say, in the end, they will pay. They will pay. The trickle-down theory. It's going to trickle down to people who don't own a home.
8: No.
0: It's going to trickle down to people who don't own a home. They're going to end up paying.
8: Okay. When?
0: Huh?
8: How?
0: What do you mean how?
8: If these are property taxes, how are people that don't own a home end up paying? Only way they're going to end up paying is if we did a sales tax. That's the only way they're going to end up paying.
0: Yeah. Well.
8: Okay? And the other thing I wanted to say about Tracy Hunter is that hopefully you, her, and the Reese's, and Sharpton and Thomas and whomever else can go to the back room and get this resolved as far as putting that sister on a national platform. His platform is called Politics Nation. Am I correct?
0: Yes.
8: He can have a better issue to discuss.
0: Okay.
8: He couldn't have a better issue to discuss. Yeah. So maybe you can, well, you being a man of power, maybe you can make that happen.
0: MS Now runs the show, and he just don't pick anything he wants to put out there. You know what I mean? That's owned by a network, and, you know, he has to.
8: Well, I'm hearing all the time say he picks and chooses his guests.
0: Well,
8: so what are you talking about?
0: Yeah, I mean, his guests, he probably can't, if they're going to run the story. I don't know. But he'll be here. Why don't you ask him when he comes to Cincinnati?
8: No, you always passing the buck. You're the one got the power. I don't have any power. I run my household. I have my grandchildren. I'm responsible for making sure that they are raised correctly.
0: Oh, all right.
8: And my children.
0: Carol, I've talked to you longer than I've planned on.
8: You are the man of power. Make it happen.
0: I got to go, Carol. Thanks.
8: Bye.
0: Thanks for your call. Whew, boy. Loud voice, Joyce. I wanted to go to you to let you close out the show. I said, if I go to Joyce first, I won't get to Carol.
15: Okay, well, anyway, Lincoln, of course, too dumb is lying. The NBC News polling average, Democrats hold a 52% to 43% advantage over the Republicans.
0: See, I knew he was lying.
15: And Donald Trump has a 59%.
0: I knew he was lying. I knew he was lying. That's why I said,
15: so
0: I got to check on that.
15: We don't know what poll he's talking about, but the poll that NBC that I just read, and it's right on Google, NBC polling.
0: Yeah.
15: So he's making up stuff.
0: Making up stuff, I tell you.
15: And he likes to lie. He only knows about football and baseball, I guess, and so he won't tell the truth. And the last thing is that I saw Colin Kaepernick and Angela Davis. They were on a panel about Know Your Rights. And I thought about Iris Rowley in Cincinnati that she is one of these freedom fighters just like they are. And without her, Cincinnati would be down the tubes.
0: Yeah.
15: Thank God for Iris Rowley, the Black United Front, and anybody else that helped us get that police collaborative. Just like the guy in Detroit said, we needed it. And I can't stand James Craig because he had his police shoot that lady in the head who had a knife.
0: He shot
15: her in the head and the heart, and you know it.
0: And he said,
15: yeah, that's what we teach him. Remember that, Lee?
0: Yeah, I remember. All right.
15: You remember. So, yeah.
0: But
15: that's it.
0: Okay.
15: Too sweet is just a liar, and that's all we can say.
0: Thanks
15: and
0: for
15: can
0: your call.
15: I debate him? How about a debate with him?
0: Okay.
15: Get me and him together.
0: Okay. All right. I hear you, Joyce. Okay. That would be pretty good, though. Joyce and the Pharaoh. Joyce and Too Sweet. That's going to do it for me. I'll see you tomorrow morning at 10. And the great debate tomorrow at 11 on 12:30, The Buzz.

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1: It's Sybil Wilkes with what we need to know. The United States military is finalizing its complete troop withdrawal from Iraq, bringing a formal conclusion to a 12-year combat and anti-terrorism mission that began in 2014. Under the withdrawal agreement negotiated in 24, the final contingent of American service members stationed under Operation Inherent Resolve is departing the region as Iraqi officials declare a national holiday to mark the end of foreign military deployment. In Mississippi, community activists and demonstrators with the Mississippi Rising Coalition gathered outside the Jackson County Courthouse Tuesday to demand justice and renewed investigative efforts surrounding the death of 18-year-old Nolan Wells. The public demonstration followed a local grand jury decision issuing a no-true bill last week. In this case, declining to return criminal indictments after the college football player was found dead in waters off Horn Island following a 4th of July boating trip. It's being called something out of a spy novel. A Fly Dubai passenger flight from Dubai to Tel Aviv made an emergency landing in Saudi Arabia Wednesday after the pilot allegedly stabbed the captain in the cockpit in a suspected terror attack. Roughly 2.5 hours into the flight at 34,000 feet, the pilot reportedly attacked the co-pilot with a knife, causing the aircraft to plummet 17,000 feet in under 2 minutes. Passengers and crew members rushed the cockpit, subdued the attacker, and restrained him. An off-duty relief pilot on board and then reportedly stepped in to help stabilize and land the plane in Saudi Arabia. In California, Governor Gavin Newsom signed legislation banning state and local law enforcement officers from utilizing specialized gloves that deliver high-voltage electric shocks. The new state law instructs the California Department of Justice to conduct comprehensive safety evaluations. To subscribe to my free daily newsletter, please visit SybilWilkes.com. For all the news 24/7, go to News1.com. I'm Sybil Wilkes. 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
8: I'm Hamilton County Commissioner Alicia Reese. Every week, I talk to folks throughout this county who wonder how they're going to afford to make it, how they're going to afford rising costs, food, gas, and health care. 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
12: Why? 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
18: I guess I called AA because alcohol didn't work anymore. 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I called AA not knowing what to expect. Certainly not cheerfulness, but that's what I got. People had humor. 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I hung around. Now I feel much more comfortable with myself and the people around me. Alcoholics Anonymous. It works. Look us up. Check your phone book, newspaper, or AA.org.
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1: It's Sybil Wilkes with what we need to know. Under newly established federal guidelines, millions of American children will be automatically enrolled in Trump accounts without requiring individual parental registration. Designed as long-term investment vehicles that transition into traditional individual retirement accounts when children reach the age of 18, this program includes a $1,000 federal seed contribution for all children born between 2025 and 2028. In the Los Angeles mayoral race, candidates participated in a high-stakes forum hosted by the Jewish Federation. City Councilwoman Nitya Raman defended her past statements, labeling Israeli military actions in Gaza as genocide, while reaffirming her support for Israel's right to exist and defending her public appearance with live streamer Hassan Piker. Meanwhile, the mayor, Karen Bass, rejected the genocide classification and opposed corporate divestment initiatives from Israel, with both candidates pledging to safeguard Jewish communities from hate crimes. National and international news outlets are reporting what was described as a jihadist-related event. Passengers intervened and prevented a disaster after one pilot stabbed another pilot during a flight from Dubai to Israel. That according to the Israeli Prime Minister Benjamin Netanyahu. The plane landed safely in Saudi Arabia and the motive for the attack not yet clear. A new report from NBC News details allegations that convicted music mogul Sean Diddy Combs is receiving luxury privileges inside his New Jersey federal prison. Sources allege Combs utilizes an illegal contraband cell phone to view explicit media, consumes smuggled alcohol and pharmaceuticals, and employs fellow inmates to cook, clean, and provide personal massages. A spokesperson for Combs dismissed the report, asserting media outlets are mischaracterizing standard prison life. To subscribe to my free daily newsletter, please visit SybilWilkes.com. For all the news 24/7, go to News1.com. I'm Sybil Wilkes. Be informed. Be empowered.
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6: Keeping it real. 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I'm your host, Reverend Al Sharpton, and we're back. 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Don't forget, watch Politics Nation with Al Sharpton live at 5 p.m. Eastern Time on MS Now. We beat everybody in terms of viewers on last weekend. We need to keep it up, and I will keep making those with influence and power come on the show. Last weekend, past, we had everybody from Cory Booker to the candidate, some say for president, 28th Governor Bashir of Kentucky was on. And we had the candidate for governor of Georgia, Keisha Lance Bottoms. So I'm working on people this week. I'm not going to waste your time. With 32, 33 days left, we want to know what's at play, what people are saying, and you know I'm going to ask direct questions and come back with what I think we need to be dealing with. So don't forget Politics Nation with Al Sharpton, live at 5 Saturday and Sunday. And yes, Saturday is my birthday, but I will be live. I'll work on my birthday. I thank God I can. Talking about birthday Saturday action rally this Saturday. I'll be there celebrating my birthday, but doing a rally as well. And some of our elected officials will be coming by, wishing me happy birthday, as well as deal with the issues. 9 a.m. to 11 a.m. at the House of Justice of National Action Network, 124th Street and Morningside, which is right in the intersection at 6 Hancock Place. 124th and Morningside. I get there early because I'm sure we have an overflow crowd on my birthday Saturday. And you that are not in the New York area, you can watch it live on Impact Television, on NationalActionNetwork.net, on NAN YouTube, and on AME Zion Network. So you got no excuse.

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1: It's Sybil Wilkes with what we need to know. President Trump unveiled America.gov, the centralized artificial intelligence-powered federal web portal designed to streamline public access to government services. The president stated the digital portal compresses months of bureaucratic processing into simple online clicks. In California, a federal judge officially terminated 23 years of federal oversight governing the Oakland Police Department. The judicial ruling concludes federal monitoring established under a 2003 civil settlement following the notorious Oakland Riders corruption scandal, with municipal leaders confirming internal department culture and accountability have improved significantly. In Utah, 71-year-old Douglas Carter was released on bail after spending 41 years on death row for a 1985 murder conviction. Prosecutors announced they will no longer seek the death penalty after newly analyzed DNA evidence recovered from that scene completely excluded Mr. Carter, clearing his release as attorneys prepare for a new trial. On Capitol Hill, Republican Senator Mike Lee blocked bipartisan legislation aimed at preventing the Trump administration from demolishing or altering the historic Kennedy Center. Introduced by Senators Jeff Merkley and Lisa Murkowski to require congressional authorization before modifying national presidential memorials, this measure failed after Lee objected to a unanimous consent request. And in Major League Baseball, the New York Yankees shut out the Boston Red Sox 9-0 in game one of their wild card playoff series. Pitcher Cam Schlichter struck out 10 batters across six scoreless innings, while Ben Rice drove in six runs behind a solo home run and a grand slam. And nothing about the Chicago teams both in the wild card series. To subscribe to my free daily newsletter, please visit SybilWilkes.com. For all the news 24/7, go to news1.com. I'm Sybil Wilkes. 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
13: Keep it real. Keeping it real. Keeping it real. I'm your host, Reverend Al Sharpton. Don't forget, watch Politics Nation with Al Sharpton live at 5 Saturday and Sunday. And I'm already booking for it's going to be heavies again like it was the last few weekends getting ready for this midterm election. Watch it live 5 p.m. both Saturday and Sunday. Saturday is my birthday, but I'm working. I'll be live Saturday and Sunday. You that are in the New York, New Jersey, Connecticut area, be at the Saturday Action Rally. Many of the electors are coming by to wish me happy birthday, but I'm going to be dealing with the issue. Why? Because it's my birthday and I can do what I want on my birthday. We're doing a rally, staying on our case, 9 a.m. to 11 a.m. at the House of Justice, 124th Street and Morningside. Of course, you that are in the Harlem area, you know, Morningside and 124th is Hancock Place, on right there in it. And that's where the House of Justice is. You that are not in the New York area, you can watch it live on Impact Television, on NationalActionNetwork.net, or on AME Zion Network, or YouTube/NAN. On the message board, Walter Coleman is saying, you're treating Trump just like you were treated when you first started your movement. No, I'm not treating Trump like that. I'm responding to what Trump said and did to us. I started my movement calling for justice and fairness. We started in 91 coming out of the Bensonhurst Yusuf Hawkins case. I did not start my movement lying, saying that somebody wasn't what they was. He started his movement on birtherism, saying Barack Obama was not an American. He went on from there saying that he was going to end the Affordable Care Act. He did that he was going to restore stop and frisk. And he did. So we may have both been outsiders that came and fought for some inside victories. But we used our movements the total opposite way. And anybody could tell you that would be Donald Trump. Donald Trump has come to NAN when he was trying to be a Democrat. Came to two of our conventions. I posted the pictures.

0: faster than a speeding bullet. More powerful than a locomotive. 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
4: They say this cat Lincoln is a bad mother. We're just talking about Lincoln.

0: morning, Cincinnati. Welcome to 1230 WDBZ. We are the Buzz of Cincinnati, your talk station. As you can tell, I'm getting a little better as the week goes on. It's kind of clearing up a little, but I sound a little like Rick Jr. this morning. I'm kind of stuffy, you know? Sound a little like Rick Jr., but not as bad. I hope not. If I sound as bad as Rick Jr., I'm going home. Yes, but anyway, there's a lot going on. And let me talk about the YouTube chat for 1 minute. You know, there's one person complains about everything that black folks are doing, downs all black folks, and but they're the first one on here. It's what I don't understand. Tim Heidel, just go away, please. You know, normally you beg for people to watch you on YouTube. This guy, go away. You know what I mean? I can do without one person, and that's you. Okay. That's all I got to say. And first one on here, but complains about everything. Jeez. Well, there's still no answers. Remember the little girl who died on the bus a few days ago? I think it was on Friday, this past Friday. 7 years old, and she had disabilities and everything. And when the bus pulled up at her house, she was non-responsive, and they don't know what happened. She passed away. So they're still looking for answers in that one. Tracy Hunter is back in the news. You know, Cecil Thomas called us yesterday, but it did make the Inquirer. So the media is taking a look at this. There's going to be a Butler County prosecutor, Michael Grossmer. He's been appointed to review the allegations made by Tracy Hunter against two Supreme Court justices. And this has nothing to do with her case being, you know, with her original case. This has to do with Dieters and DeWine doing the same thing they accused her of doing and getting a public contract, like interfering with a public contract or something. But anyway, DeWine asked Dieters to get his son a job in the prosecutor's office. It was all done on email. They got the emails, and Dieters put it out, told his people to hire him. And so that is sort of like illegal, I guess. And so now we'll see what's going to happen with the special prosecutor and the appeals and a judge. So we'll see what's going to happen with that later on when they go back to court. Well, this is the final day, Bat Sacks. And I meant to go down there before. Hopefully they'll be open after one. I'm going to stop by there maybe. And see him, you know, say adios to old Gus. I've been knowing Gus since the 60s. Because my mother used to work at the Metropole Hotel. She was an elevator operator. That's when you had to have people actually work the elevators. You didn't get on it, you know. And then I used to come down there sometime, and then she'd go to Back Sacks to get her cleaners and get her clothes out the cleaners, and I'd see Gus there. I didn't know I would ever, you know, make contact with him again, you know. You see some guy standing up there, and you never pay attention to him until later on. I'm like, that's the same guy that used to work. And they're closing down today. Back Sacks closing down today. The last day. And the city's last remaining specialty retailers. And they had a 75-year career. Gus did at Bat Sacks. Man, I mean, you name it, he had the hats. People used to come in town from the festival, and they used to go to either the House of Adam or Bat Sacks. And now neither one of them will be there anymore. Of course, House of Adam, they went down a few years ago. Oh boy, I'm still sad over that. You know, it's just like a relative passing when the House of Adam closed. You know what I mean? But I think I guess they'll be open till the end of the day. I don't know if they're going to close up at noon or something like that. But if you know Gus, you might want to go by there and say adios to Gus. Man, was there. It used to be on the corner of 6th and Vine right there at the Terrace Plaza Hotel. And then they were at Walnut and 6th. That's where they started. Walden at 6th, the Art Center right there. Yeah. So there you go. Bat Sacks, or and some call it Bat Sackies, but I don't think black folks ever call it Bat Sackies. I don't know. And that's one thing I wanted to ask Gus before he left. Is it Bat Sackies or Bat Sacks? I don't know. Anyway, maybe he'll still be there at 1 o'clock. And I got one hat remaining from Bat Sacks. I still got a hat from them. Yeah. Here's a place you don't hear a lot of crime happening. Mount Washington. Person was stabbed in an apartment complex. Yeah. You just don't hear much crime going on in Mount Washington, even though it probably does happen a lot of crime there, but you just don't hear about it. Like you would hear something happening in the West End or Avondale, places like that. Did you see the story where this child protection worker, and did you see a picture of the guy? Man, he looked like he was a Chinese spy or something, if you saw a picture of him. But anyway, this two little girls came to school. One had a black eye. The other one had choke marks on her neck. And the teacher, the school called the, you know, job, here it would be Jobs and Family Services, the Kentucky equivalent of Jobs and Family Services. And they called the child protection worker. He came to the school, looked at the kids, sent them back home. And then they were abused again when they got back home. So needless to say, that child protection worker is in jail now. Believe it or not, he's in jail, and they call it the Cabinet for Health and Family Services over in Kentucky. This guy was 24 years old, and how he got that job, I'll never know. Just looking at, I know you describe, you can't look at a person, but if you saw the mugshot of this dude, you would be like, what the heck? He would frighten the kids to death. You know, jeez, man, the kids wouldn't want to go with him. I'll be abused. Don't send me with this guy. Man, he allegedly sent two children home from school when officials say they showed obvious signs of abuse. The charges he faces are all misdemeanors, official conduct, wanton endangerment, failure to report and to commit assault, complicity to commit assault. Charges are because of his action or inaction that allegedly led to further abuse of those children. Man, that's crazy. Send them home where they were abused when they got home again, according to Kentucky. Man, and now he is in jail where he probably belongs. Yeah. Well, Rod Stewart has announced his farewell tour. He's going to pack it up. He hasn't been able to finish a few concerts out there, just like Lionel Richie. I don't know if Lionel Richie is going to come back. He had a heart procedure done. He might come back, but I don't know. But Rod Stewart has announced his final encore. And the new concert dates will be his last tour forever. Yeah. After much deliberation and sadness, I have to announce next year will be my last tour ever. Will he make it through next year? That is the question. You know, will he make it? I don't know. Did he ever make it here? They were supposed to perform here, and he had to cancel that one. But I don't know. I don't know. Let's see what else we have here. there was a, the guy who shot his mother. I didn't know it was his mother who was shot on Alaska Avenue in Avondale. It was a guy shooting his mother. Now, what you shooting your mother for? Come on. Of all people to shoot, you shoot your mother. That is just sad. That is sad. Well, TSA workers will not be allowed to sit down while they check your ID. You know, when you travel, you go through the check there, the checkpoint. You know, you might have a pre-check check there. You don't have to take your shoes off. I don't think you even have to do that anymore. But anyway, those TSA officers that check your boarding pass and your license, well, they'll be standing up from now on. No more sitting down. This is an order from the Trump-appointed head of the TSA. Yes. You know, those, I tell you, those MAGA folks, they just don't realize life. And the union is upset, saying that this is not them skating on the job. They stand all day and on the, you know, concrete floor, and the removals of chairs have already begun in most commercial airports. Yeah, workers first started finding out about the change on Friday afternoon, but there was no formal notification. So they didn't tell them about it. They just showed up there. Where's my chair? Who stole my chair? And boy, it's crazy. It's crazy. Unbelievable what these Trump folks do. Now, you stand there all day long, and you can sit there and do your job perfectly. You can sit there and take a driver's license and a boarding pass and compare the two and swipe it or do whatever you have to do and go on. But now they have to stand up and do it. And I mean, when you're standing in one place all day, that's, I'm sure they get breaks in there, but still. I mean, have a heart. Have a heart. Man. All right, let's take a break, and then we'll come back. 513-749-1230. Lincoln Ware with you. 1230, The Buzz.
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0: 1230 WDBZ, the buzz of Cincinnati, your talk station, Lincoln Ware with you. And yeah, I just saw this story, and thanks to Chocolate Girl Wonder on YouTube. Covington's Radisson Hotel will now become Reverb by Hard Rock. So I always thought they would build a hotel right there in that parking lot over there where the Hard Rock is located. That seemed like that was the most sensible thing to do, but for some other reason, they're not going to do it. They're going to make that the Radisson. They're going to shut it down and transform it into a 220-room hotel under the Hard Rock flag. How about that? It's going to be called the Reverb. Yes. And Reverb brand is marketed as a tech-forward hotel for music fans. Okay. They have one in Atlanta. A Reverb in Atlanta that opened up near the Mercedes Stadium. So there you have it. Okay. Let's go downtown to the Crime Stopper headquarters. Check in with Detective Tiffany Green. How are you?
18: Good morning, Lincoln. How are you?
0: I'm hanging in there. Hanging in, getting better, feeling a lot better than I did on Monday. So,
18: Is that partying?
0: No, it's not. I'm not the party person. You may think I am.
18: Every weekend you have something.
0: Well, but I'm not partying. I have stuff. I've got stuff this weekend. The Walking Club breakfast. That's not a party. That's just an event.
18: Okay. If you say so, we'll go with it.
0: Yes. All right. Who are we looking for today?
18: Cincinnati Police District 2 Investigative Unit is looking for Dylan Terreno. Mr. Terreno is wanted for felony theft. Investigators say Mr. Terreno knowingly stole various tools from the victim without the victim's consent. Dylan Terreno is a white male. He's 31 years old. He's 5'10 and 185 pounds. Dylan Terreno has no known arrest history and was last known to live on Grace Avenue in Silverton, Ohio. Cincinnati Police District 4 Investigative Unit is looking for Yacon I. Bill. Mr. Bill is wanted for felony theft, and misdemeanor criminal past. Investigators say Mr. Bill knowingly stole over 110 packs of vapes and cigars valued over $2,000 from the United Dairy Farmers without the victim's consent. Yacon I. Bill is a black male. He's 27 years old. He's 6'1 and 150 pounds. Yekai Bill has an arrest history of felonious assault, weapon offenses, and assault, and was last known to live on Popular Street in the West End. Listeners, if anyone has information on where police can find Dylan Terreno or Yekai Bill, please call Crime Stoppers at 513-352-3040 or submit a tip online at crime-stoppers.us.
19: Detective Green, can you spell that last person's name?
18: Yes, I can. He spells it Yeocwniyah.
0: Jeez.
19: Good Lord.
0: Okay. All righty. If you know this guy, call 513-352-3040. It could bring you some cash.
18: Yeah, so my apologies in advance to any of Mr. Bill's family or himself for mispronouncing his name.
0: All right, but I think you were close. You were close.
18: Yeah, I did a breakdown, and that was the Google breakdown.
0: Yes, there you go. All right, we'll talk to you tomorrow.
18: I will talk to you tomorrow. You have a great day.
0: All right, that's Detective Green down at Crime Stoppers, 513-352-3040. And what about the pilot? This world, when you think you've heard it all, you still hear something else that tops what you thought was, nothing could top it. A pilot stabbed his fellow pilot aboard a passenger plane headed to Israel. Now, it appears that he tried to crash the flight, and Netanyahu says it's a very serious security incident. He said that most all passengers aboard the flight, Fly Dubai flight bound for Tel Aviv from Dubai were Israeli. So he was going to kill all the people. I guess he didn't like the Israelis. But he stabbed his co-pilot to try to crash the plane. And I guess the passengers came in the cockpit to subdue the guy. And jeez. Man, oh, man, I tell you, I've heard it all. Let's go to Esteban. Esteban, how you doing today?
20: Lincoln, what's going on with you, my friend?
0: I'm hanging in there. What's up?
20: I'm going to save you a trip down to Bass Facts. I called after I heard you this morning.
0: And,
20: obviously, maybe you can get some discounts on some hats. They need to move them, right?
0: Well, yeah.
20: So I called. They said they didn't have any hats.
0: Yeah, they haven't ordered hats forever. I wasn't going to buy one. I just wanted to see Gus. But they are open.
20: But Lincoln, it would be a great opportunity to buy a hat while you were there, though, at a discount.
0: I was down there over the summer looking for a hat, and they didn't have anything in my size.
20: Yeah.
0: Okay, damn it. Yes. My head wasn't too big.
20: But, you know, the last time I bought a hat from Gus, it must have been maybe a couple of years ago.
0: Yeah.
20: And I'm the type of person, I don't ask the price. You know, I'll just try hats on and see what fits me and what I like, that sort of thing. So I went to maybe, you know, three, four of them, found one. And I asked, then I asked, I said, well, Gus, how much is it? He said, $500.
0: That gets you. Now I bet you start asking the price now, won't you?
20: No, I mean, I went ahead and I got it. Was not quite five, about four something.
0: Oh, man, you're a big baller.
20: Well, you know, I mean, you know, I just went ahead and got it. You know, it was a nice hat and that sort of thing. But I think as time went, I think Gus's business has went down. And, you know, as far as the traffic and everything was concerned, so I think he kind of started elevating the prices to, you know, to accommodate for that. Mm-hmm. But that was my last. But the other thing, and you probably know about this too, obviously, I missed the shoe shines back at
0: I missed those shoe shine guys, man. If you want to know something about sports, they knew it. Let me tell you.
20: They knew it all. They knew it all.
0: And politics,
20: a lot of those guys became family.
0: Yeah,
20: I mean, as far as you going in on an often basis, they get to know you.
0: And they did a good job of shining shoes, too. They did a great job shining shoes.
20: Yeah, yeah. One other thing, if I could discuss this with you about Trump. I know you had mentioned something about the TSA and that sort of thing.
0: Yes.
20: But I'm concerned more about the education. I read something the other day that if you are majoring in a degree that's not a money-making degree, that they would no longer give you loans for those degrees.
0: Really? Oh.
20: Yeah. So, the other part of it, and I'll finish up with that, is nursing. He took nursing and made it not a profession.
0: Oh, boy.
20: Nursing has been a vehicle for a lot of women have a great career, take care of their families, that sort of thing. So he declassified that. So once you start doing that, you know, there's not as much funding available to fund those degrees.
0: Yep.
20: And the thing that bothers me the most about all of this is our concept of education. You know, it's always been about you go to school, go to a few parties, get a degree, and get a job. But education is a lot more than that. It should be transformable, transforming you as an individual into becoming a better individual. And a lot of those skills that you develop through, like, liberal arts education, you know, your ability to communicate, critical thinking, things of that nature, you don't get that as much as in the sciences. You know, it means pretty cut and dry. But communication, being able to, you can have the greatest idea in the world, if you cannot articulate your idea, it doesn't mean anything.
0: Right, you're right.
20: So I think those skills and his direction in that, and of course, you know, he's been a nepotism baby anyway, as far as education is concerned.
0: It's going to take 10 years to fix all the problems Donald Trump has caused in his time as president. It's going to take at least 10 years to get back to normal. You know, 10 years at least.
20: If we ever can.
0: Yeah, that's true. That's true. All right, Esteban. I got to run. Thanks for your call.
20: Appreciate you.
0: All right. So they don't have any hats. I can see that. Why would you want to close down and you got all these hats that aren't sold? You know. But I guess they're there. I wasn't planning on buying a hat, though, Esteban. I'm not a big baller like you. He didn't ask the price. Just, I like that hat. Give it to me. He kind of got price shock when they told him $500. Ho, ho, ho. Wait a minute. All right. Let's take a break and then we'll come back. 12:30, The Buzz.
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0: WDBZ, the Buzz of Cincinnati, your talk station, Lincoln Ware with you. And we were talking about Tracy Hunter earlier this morning about the Butler County prosecutor, Michael Jamoser, or something like that, has been appointed to review allegations made by Hamilton County Juvenile Court Judge Tracy Hunter against 2 Ohio Supreme Court justices. And we've got it here on the phone for a few minutes. Tracy Hunter, how you doing today?
36: I'm wonderful, thank you. Let me know if you can hear okay, because I'm on the road traveling.
0: I hear you loud and clear.
36: Okay, great. Well, thank you for inviting me to call in and to address some of the things that I believe you shared, you have been reading and read in the Inquirer. I have not been able to look at the story because I am on the road traveling, but someone called and tried to give me a few points that they were making. Is it okay if I just kind of share a few things?
0: Yes, yes.
36: Okay, so yesterday I was back in court based on a charge that I filed, an affidavit that I filed against Joe Dieters and Patrick DeWine, requesting that they be investigated and potentially charged with felony crimes for violating Ohio Revised 29-21-42. I need to make clear that that case is completely and totally separate from my case. You know, my case is ongoing based on the wrongful conviction that is sitting at the First District Court of Appeals waiting for a ruling. It's a totally separate

0: stating that it had not been filed in good faith, which, again, if the judge had determined that it had not been, then the statute would have allowed him to dismiss the charge. The problem is that I presented too much evidence that clearly proved that Joe Dieters and Patrick DeWine mm-hmm. did, in fact, violate the law.
1: Right.
0: They did, in fact, violate Ohio Revised Code 2921.42.
1: And you had the email. Didn't you have the emails?
0: I not only had the emails, the whole state and country had the emails.
1: Yeah.
0: Anybody can pull up the emails. And so I did, in fact, present those emails to the court also as evidence. And of course, Dieters and DeWine's lawyer, I don't know how you pronounce his name, is Wank or Winky, that he showed up to, again, represent them. And they had no standing to show up. I think it was unlawful for them to enter into the court and literally intimidate and pressure mm-hmm. the judge to not only dismiss the charge, which he didn't, but they then pressured the judge to hire a prosecutor of their choice. And I believe that that is exactly what happened.
1: Yeah. Yep.
0: Moser had a relationship, a pre-existing relationship with Joseph Dieters. Dieters appointed cases to Moser when he was the prosecutor. There is no lawful, logical reason for Moser to be handling a case when he has a relationship, a prior existing relationship with the Supreme Court justice in question. But when they appeared in court several weeks ago, they said, we want, in fact, I quote, they said, under no circumstances should Tracy Hunter have a say in who the prosecutor is going to be, because the court had, in fact, stated after Connie Pillage continually stated she had a conflict of interest and couldn't find any lawyer in the state of Ohio to take the case. He said, well, you can recommend someone. And then when they came into the court, he said to Winky that Dieters and DeWine could recommend someone. Now, everybody, and you don't have to be a lawyer to know that that makes no sense whatsoever. That's totally inappropriate. No one contacted me when Joseph yeah. Dieters falsely accused me of crimes in 2014
1: right.
0: to steal my judgeship.
1: Now, what they did, is that the same thing they charge you with, interfering with a public contract? Is that the same thing?
0: It's the exact same charge,
1: okay.
0: but it's securing a public contract. And
1: yeah,
0: so
1: securing,
0: when you
1: okay.
0: go and read the statute,
1: okay.
0: the statute says that you have to, that it's unlawful for a public official to secure a contract for a family member. And I've said over and over, and not only have I said it, no one has ever been able to produce any contract that I secured because my brother already
1: right.
0: worked for the court and got his job on his own merit. And
1: right.
0: that's what the law requires.
1: Right, right.
0: People can talk about a phantom confidential document that I have never seen, has never been identified even to me, nor produced because it doesn't exist, or whatever they're talking about cannot possibly be unlawful, because if there was anything unlawful about any document they claim that I gave anybody, they would have produced the document. And so for 14 years, we've been looking for some document that I don't even know the identity, but it doesn't, it can't violate the statute because there was no job secured. And
1: yeah.
0: so they keep trying to divert the attention from DeWine and Dieters, who in fact did secure
1: mm-hmm.
0: public contracts for family members, significant others, business associates, like their private lawyer. And so I didn't see the article, but again, someone read part to me, and they, I think they were trying to cast dispersion. Apparently, they said all the judges recused themselves because they all know Tracy Hunter.
1: Yeah.
0: But they want to make it seem sinister. The reality of the matter, Lincoln, is I've been an attorney for over 30 years. I hired several of the judges that are current common pleas judges at the court, at juvenile court. I hired Wendy Cross. I hired Nicole Sanders directly. Jennifer Branch, who's a common pleas judge, she was my lawyer in my election case and in my criminal case. Several of the judges at the common pleas court practiced in front of me as lawyers when I was on the bench. And some of the judges are my friends.
1: Yeah.
0: So, of course, they recuse themselves. And it's so interesting that they always try to make something seem so sinister when it is a black person that has relationships with other people,
1: mm-hmm.
0: then the fact
1: right.
0: that they're using their relationships to break the law. So this is not the same case. And I know you kind of said it tongue-in-cheek yesterday. Well, I know

0: the media is tired of it. But the media had never reported the truth, Lincoln, and that's the problem.
1: Yeah, they reported it. They have reported it, but they didn't report the truth.
0: They never report the truth. They always put a spin on it. I heard that this is a really long article, so they're going through the point by point and saying I made these allegations. What they're actually doing is they're mixing my actual case against the conviction that I am fighting to get overturned because it was wrongful and unconstitutional. They're mixing that with the Dieters and DeWine. Mm-hmm. That's a totally separate case. And to be clear, it's not Tracy Hunter saying that Dieters and DeWine broke the law. Bradley Frick, who was special disciplinary counsel to the Ohio Supreme Court, investigated a complaint that was put forth by then Senator Thomas in 2017. And after his investigation, he did in fact determine, and I filed those documents in the court proceeding, and I'll give the case number if anybody wants to go check it out. He in fact said that Pat Dieter solicited employment from a public agency, which was the prosecutor's office, from Joe Dieters, and in fact he violated canons 1, 2, 3 of the professional rules of conduct and judicial codes of conduct, but he also, it said, violated Ohio Revised 2921.42, which is in fact a criminal charge, and he was pushing it to be prosecuted, and it got dismissed without prejudice because DeWine, who was arguing that other charges that had also been filed against him at the same time had been combined with that charge, he argued that they should not have combined them all together. So they dismissed the case against him regarding his son, Matt, and Dieters, but they said that it could be refiled. That's what it means when they say it could be refiled or when it's dismissed without prejudice. Well, so they left the door open to be recharged, but no one ever did.
1: Well, this prosecutor says, the new prosecutor they appointed says, for the sake of all concern, as well as the interested public, I will give my best effort to be fair, impartial, and unbiased, and provide a detailed report whenever this case leads to a conclusion. That's what he said.
0: And reading between the lines, and of course, I was a journalist before I was a lawyer. I wrote for the Cincinnati Post. I've written for newspapers, magazines. I've reported for TV and radio stations. And clearly what he's saying is, I am not going to be fair and impartial. And he basically said, and I'm going to make this case go away for the interested public. Uh-huh. And the truth of the matter is, he has no business presiding over this case because he is a personal friend and associate of Joe Dieter.
1: Oh, boy.
0: They had no business going to the judge, intimidating the judge to hire someone of their choice, which is exactly what they did. And I did object in court and say, wait a minute, they spent millions of dollars to prosecute me when he got his, and I was just doing a comparison. He didn't look for a county prosecutor. I challenge anybody to find a paper trail of Joe Dieters looking for any other prosecutor when he made the personal decision to hire his friends and his personal lawyer, Scott Croswell, and Merlin Shiverdecker to prosecute me and charge the county millions of dollars. But he directed the court in my case. He said to the judge, to Judge Powers, under no circumstance should you get a private lawyer. You must, according to Local Rule 41, you must get a county prosecutor. And if you can't find one in Hamilton County, then you should look to the adjacent county, meaning Butler County. And I objected and I advised the court, but that is not what they did in my case. So if he gets hire private lawyers and spend millions of dollars to prosecute me, why don't the same rules apply to him? So this is not my case. This is a legitimate case, not just backed by me, but the Ohio Supreme Court Special Disciplinary Counsel determined that they did, in fact, break the law. And if this particular prosecutor finds anything other than that, when the case has already been thoroughly investigated and determined, it proves that the fix is already in, and he's not looking for truth and justice. He's looking to make the case go away.
1: All right.
0: And I hope
1: Tracy
0: that
1: Hunter,
0: everyone will demand justice and demand that it be properly prosecuted.
1: I'm out of time. I got to run, but we'll watch this case. And when do you go back to court?
0: Well, now that it has been turned over to the special, I was just going to make sure that they, in fact, appointed a prosecutor and a fair prosecutor. But now that we see that that has not occurred, but a prosecutor has, in fact, been appointed, I won't be returning to court on this particular issue now that the case is in the state's hands. But let me just quickly also say this. Lincoln, I should have never had to press for the criminal charges to be filed.
1: Right.
0: When this information came out in 2017, the state of Ohio should have prosecuted.
1: Nobody. They weren't going to do that. They're too connected, interconnected. He got, that was never going to happen unless you brought it up. No one else was going to say anything about that.
0: And no one else should sit quietly by. Everyone should, black or white, legal or otherwise, should be demanding that what I'm demanding, and that is that they be prosecuted in the exact same manner that they prosecuted me under the exact same statute in the same way.
1: All right, Tracy, I got to run. Thanks for your call.
0: Thank you.
1: And we'll follow this. Thanks for your call. That's Judge Tracy Hunter right there. Let's take a break. 12:30, The Buzz.
2: Hey, y'all, what up? 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
13: ...1230 WDBZ, the Buzz of Cincinnati, your talk station. Greg Landsman's coming in here at 11 o'clock. And, man, these political commercials. I was watching, what was it, Inside Edition and watching the news at 5:30, 6:30 news, the network news. And it was just, you know, it was like they were talking to each other. You'd see a... you'd see, Husted, then you'd see the, what's his name? Sherrod Brown. And it was like they were talking to each other. I'm Sherrod Brown. I approve this message. Sherrod Brown is lying. Oh, man. I tell you. It is, getting out of hand. Getting out of hand. Back to back to back to back to back. Man. All right. Let's go to a guy that, I don't know why he's calling today. He'll be in here tomorrow. Pharaoh, you never get enough, do you?
14: Oh, Lincoln, I just wanted to say a few things.
13: Okay.
14: You know, I listened to, you know, Judge Tracy Hunter.
13: Yes.
14: I don't know why she's going through all of that. Why don't she just put it in the hands of Jesus?
13: Oh.
14: You know, Jesus will straighten it out for her. I don't know why she's going through all that.
13: Oh, boy.
14: You know, like I've always said, Lincoln, a snake doesn't bite itself. You know? So, in spite of all what Tracy Hunter is going through, we love white folks. We love them.
13: But talk about
14: them all day long, about what they're doing, their racism, their discrimination, their suppression, their oppression, their black people. But we still love them.
13: Well, Pharaoh, you make a point there. Because, Tracy Hunter is a God-fearing, Bible-toting Christian.
14: Don't put it in the hands of Jesus. Don't go down and foul nothing.
13: God, they're hands off. It's hands off.
14: No, pray to them. Lincoln, that's the way you play.
13: It's hands off. They let things happen.
14: Moving along, Lincoln.
13: Yes, yes.
14: You know, I had a hat made down there at Bat Sakes.
13: Okay.
14: BATSAKE. Ain't no bad sack.
13: I know it, but what have you heard people?
14: Sake.
13: What have you heard people call it forever?
14: I don't care what they call it. I'm saying what I call it. Bad sack.
13: If you tell somebody
14: on the way it is spelled,
13: I know, but I don't think it's pronounced exactly like it's spelled.
14: I don't know about no bad sake or bad sack.
13: I know.
14: It's bad sake. S-A-K-E.
13: Okay.
14: I had a hat made down there in 2015. You saw it. I wore it down to the studio.
13: Oh, okay.
14: I mean, I've had 200 comments about, I love that hat you wear. And I've been wearing it for the last, 12 years. It cost me $350, to have it made up.
13: Mm-hmm.
14: I didn't want nothing in the store. I had one I wanted to have made. And that's what I did. You know, Lincoln, I'll be in there tomorrow. I listened to Doug and what he said about a debate. Versus
13: a conversation,
14: a discussion.
13: Yeah,
14: I said I'll have a discussion with her. I just want to ask her a few questions.
13: Really? Yes.
14: I want to ask her about maybe about 3 or 4 questions. And just I know how she's going to answer it, but I just want to hear it out of her.
13: But you've got to answer for her answer.
14: I just want to hear how she answer the question that I ask her. Lincoln, you said, I'm a Goliath and she's a David. No, Lincoln, I have never been no bully to nobody. Anybody who knows me knows that I am a very
13: I can't recall you being a bully
14: person.
13: I can't recall you being a bully in elementary.
14: All your bullies are dead.
13: But you were like...
14: All the bullies are dead.
13: Would you admit you were bigger than the teachers?
14: I was always bigger than the teachers. But that's not my problem. That's their problem. The way people receive me, that's their issue. That's not mine.
13: Yes.
14: Because I am a very humble, easygoing person. Anybody who knows me would say that. So I listen to all these comments. What that lady say the other day about me talking to you? Ray, Lincoln, you let... The Pharaoh bully you. Remember that?
13: Yeah, I remember.
14: I ain't never tried to bully nobody.
13: Right. If I had fallen to you bullying me, you would have been on here.
14: This is what I'm saying. But according to her,
13: every week you'd have an hour in the studio.
14: Perceptions.
13: Yeah.
14: All I do when I call in your radio station, all I try to do, Lincoln, is just keep it real.
13: Yeah.
14: I keep it real versus fiction.
13: Yes.
14: I keep it real versus AI. So that's all Sister Bridge is going to talk about tomorrow is her AI. She's not going to talk about any facts. She's going to talk about her AI.
13: Oh, boy.
14: So it's all right. I'll deal with her as a lady. I'm going to do as Doug said. I'm going to discuss some things with her. I want to ask her a few questions.
13: All right.
14: See how she answers. So I'll be there, Lincoln.
13: All right. You gonna bring any gold coins with you?
14: Did you want to see any?
13: You got to pay gold coins at the door to get in.
14: You want to see any? I can bring them to you.
13: That's all right. That's all right, Pharaoh.
14: All right. I'll see you tomorrow, Lincoln.
13: All right.
14: All right.
13: Thanks for your call. Unbelievable. So he's gonna go easy on Sister Bridge. He just wants to ask her a couple of questions and see how she answers. All right. Let's take a break. We'll come back. 12:30, The Buzz.
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0: 1230 WDBZ, the buzz of Cincinnati, your talk station. Lincoln Ware with you on a Wednesday morning. Temperature's getting up in the 80s today. It's supposed to reach 85, all between 85 and maybe 89. If it hits 90, we tie the record for the most 90 degree days in September. But I don't think it'll get there. I don't think we'll hit 90 according to the all four weather men on TV. Yeah, I don't think we'll hit. And there's one lady that's the chief meteorologist on Fox 19. They all say between 85 and 89, we won't hit 90. And I don't think we'll hit 90 again this year. I don't think so. I don't think so. All right, let's go to Dwight Kiles. Dwight Kiles, how are you?
1: Oh, my God, I didn't think you, where are all the callers at? Because I just dialed your number.
0: I know you did, but I went to you. I got to go to Bill and Nettie and others, but I went to you because I haven't heard from you in a while.
1: Well, you know, you're a great guy, but let me tell you something. Aren't you a Marine? You are a Marine.
0: Yes.
1: You're a Marine. And you have been a radio personality for 50-plus years. Plus.
0: 3, to be exact.
1: And then you are a member of Crossroads, not a member, but you attend Crossroads Church. That evidence debunks Pharaoh. I mean, your path is dismissive. Anything he's going to say. That lady, Sister Bridget, is going to win that debate. Because she is grounded.
0: She and might. You never know.
1: She will. She's real. Because she understands us as a people as far as this Christianity being the heart of the black experience and the black people being the backbone of America. But I got a question for you for them. What is the difference between Americans that happen to be black versus African Americans? Because Pharaoh always throwing this Africa stuff out here to us. But he's dismissing the fact that we are the most successful people of color in this last 300-plus years. Because we came over here and made a nation. This is the greatest nation in the world. And it's only great because of us. The labor, the jazz music, the blues music. And you, a Marine, you a patriot. You could dismiss him in a minute. And you choose not to. And you a Christian. And you believe in Christianity. You obviously a preacher. You know about salvation.
0: Well, I think
1: salvation.
0: That little preaching I do here on the radio, I don't know if I could run a church, but I'm not a preacher, but
1: you
0: I play
1: it.
0: One
1: you
0: on radio.
1: You can do it. Don't listen to yourself. You can be a preacher just like anybody else. Christianity. You know the joy of salvation. You know God is
0: good. Oh, boy. Okay, let's not preach a sermon today, Dwight.
1: No, it's not preaching a sermon because you're going to have that seven-day advantage there tomorrow, and you are a member of Crossroads Church, so you are going to provide evidence to debunk him.
0: All right.
1: He is going to win that debate.
0: I'm going to be hands-off.
1: You are a Marine.
0: All right.
1: Black people are the heart of the American experience, and they are the backbone of America, and you can't dismiss that.
0: All right, Dwight. Appreciate your call. Thanks. All right. In the studio, none other than our good friend, Greg Landsman. And what's going on? How you doing?
2: How are you? I'm good. How are you doing?
0: All right. Hanging in there. Yeah. Now,
2: I think you could preach.
0: Now, you think so?
2: Because you're a good storyteller.
0: I have the organ music behind me, and, I do the hooping. I'm a hooper. You know, I'll be a hooping preacher.
2: So, there's some of the stories of life in a way that I genuinely believe you'd be good.
0: Unbelievable. Unbelievable.
2: You can ask somebody to, take the pulpit for a little bit.
0: Well, I've
2: been a guest preacher.
0: I'd sneak a preach in. So now Trump is blaming the shortage of diesel on
2: Biden.
0: Blaming it on Ukraine.
2: He did the Ukraine piece too, but he also does the, this is Biden, he sent out something, one of his true social pieces where he said it was Biden. That Biden was the one that, and I can't remember the argument, but it was even, I think even right wingers were like, that's absurd.
0: Yeah.
2: Like you gotta stop. He's in trouble, man.
0: They all are. Yeah.
2: It's, I don't know. Did you see the Ken Paxton thing? Ken Paxton is a guy who's running for Senate in
0: Texas. Yes.
2: And he's had so many issues, and Trump bailed him out of that primary. Because he hates John Cornyn, the guy that was the sitting senator. Yeah.
0: And why are people following Trump at this point? Do they still?
2: So Paxton got caught on a hot mic or whatever, a recording where he said that the mini convention was a huge mistake and that everyone's numbers dropped after that.
0: Whoa.
2: Yeah.
0: Whoa.
2: Yeah.
0: Man. I tell you.
2: I mean, it's true. And he's coming to Ohio. Trump's coming, what, Friday?
0: Saturday.
2: And he's just going to remind everybody that the folks he's campaigning with are for this status quo. They like what's going on.
0: Yeah.
2: And most voters hate it. Yeah.
0: What's going on with the White House? I see a crane there. Are they building tunnels there? Or what are they doing there now? Just, I don't see any. Any girders going up? I don't know.
2: Obviously, we have no idea.
0: Yeah,
2: one of the things that Congress has to do is take back its oversight authority, right?
0: So
2: that
0: I know
2: it. So that people can figure out, what's going on here.
0: Yeah, nobody knows.
2: Nobody knows. And then he kicked out a bunch of, media from covering him.
0: Yes.
2: And then a court said you have to, that's unconstitutional. And he decided to then kick him off the Air Force One.
0: Yeah. I just don't understand how he continues to get away with stuff. And Congress, they don't seem like they can check him. They don't want to check him.
2: I mean, he's got the majority, and obviously in the House and the Senate, and they don't want to. Although you're starting to see a lot of these members in very hard, competitive races start to turn on him. Maria Salazar, who's a congresswoman from Florida in a very tough district, has said the immigration chaos has to end. What they're doing with ICE is abhorrent.
0: Yeah.
2: And she did so in front of the White House. You got Ashley Hinson, who's running for Senate in Iowa, Republican, who says, you got to end the war. I think there's a few others that are doing that. So it's starting to happen.
0: Now, are you expecting anything dramatic to happen before Election Day? You think he might try some type of last-ditch effort to confuse things before November 3rd?
2: Yeah, I suspect the administration is going to try to do any number of things to continue to sow doubt, to convince people to stay home, and to create the context to challenge the election. And the only thing you can do is vote, and I say that regardless of who you're voting for, go vote. Yeah. Everyone should go vote. Mm-hmm. And, if you're worried about mail-in voting, it's fine. Go in to the Board of Elections on June or October 6th. The last day to change your registration or register to vote is Monday, October 5th, next week. Mm-hmm. And, the key is just to vote and make sure everybody votes. And do it early. Do not wait until November 3rd. Everyone should vote on October 6th.
0: And see, I've been advising people not to vote by mail, not to mail in ballot if they can help it.
2: If you can go in, that's fine. I agree. But one of the things he's trying to do is sow doubt in mail in voting, even though he votes by mail. Everybody that's affiliated with elections will tell you that mail-in voting is fine. It is protected. It is secure. You can mail in your vote. Having said that, I will be going in person on October 6th.
0: I will too, and I encourage everybody if you possibly can go in and vote in person, to do that. Forget about this mail-in ballot stuff.
2: I told a group the other day, I'm not a judgmental guy, but if you don't vote on October 6th, I'm going to start judging people. If you don't vote on the first day, again, irrespective of who you vote for, you just got to get it in. Mm-hmm. And if you want to stop getting the mail, because you're getting mail or you're getting robocalls, the best way to get off those lists is to vote, because people stop calling you.
0: Now, did Congress take away some funds for schools? The government gives money to the states for schools, how does that work? Government money for public schools.
2: So, federally, Congress allocates some money for education, but most of it, almost all of school funding, comes from the states and local property tax taxes. So
0: there is some funding from the federal government, I thought.
2: Title One, you know, comes from, and you know, the so it's not, I don't know that story, but yeah, okay. I mean, it wouldn't surprise me, although Congress is not this administration, even though the majority enables this administration, you still have folks who are, you know, committed to funding the things we say we're going to fund. So
0: now what about all the government workers they fired during DOGE? Are we suffering from that things slowing down as far as the government?
2: Yeah, so they fired, you know, they fired tens of thousands of public employees. Mm-hmm. These are Americans who have committed themselves to serving us, and they have been serving us and veterans at the VA. They've been serving us in, you know, our parks. And a lot of them at the Social Security Administration, they believe, when you talk to them, and I think they're right, that the firing of folks at Social Security in particular had nothing to do with saving money. It has everything to do with this longstanding commitment by national Republicans to privatize Social Security, because they believe if they reduce the number of people who pick up your calls, they close the number of offices where you can go in and ask questions about your Social Security, if your check gets delayed and all kinds of issues arise, that more and more people will say, well, go ahead and privatize it. Mm-hmm. We're so frustrated with how the Social Security Administration is being run. Go ahead and privatize it. And that is the goal. As far as these employees, former employees, they believe what they're seeing is an attempt to starve the Social Security Administration in order to convince Americans to privatize Social Security. Now, why would you want to privatize Social Security?
0: Well, will that extend? You know, what's the debt they're saying? It's going to end in a few years. So
2: 2032. I want to get back to that. So, but why do you think some of these folks want to privatize Social Security?
0: Why would they want to privatize it? I'm not sure. I don't know. Why would you want to?
2: They believe, one, I mean, you know, people will make money.
0: But yes, some people, but depending on what you do, you will make money off of it. Yes.
2: But if this allows them to put this money in the stock market, and it is so much money that would be traded by the super elites.
0: Yes.
2: They would make so much money.
0: Okay.
2: Yeah, we would. And so it's really whether or not we as a country want to keep this for our seniors. And if you do, you got to fully fund it. You got to make sure that it's funded in, you know, for decades, not for a couple years. Right. And you're going to have to fix the tax code and make sure that the folks at the top pay all their taxes, including their payroll taxes, which is what pays for Social Security.
0: Now, is anybody talking about that? I mean, that's not many years away before
2: 2032.
0: Is anybody coming up with any answers?
2: Yeah, I mean, I've laid out a plan to save Social Security, Medicare, and a whole bunch of other things. It focuses in large part on updating the tax code. The tax code is absolutely broken, and it rewards the accumulation of wealth. A lot of these super wealthy people don't pay payroll taxes. They just say, "Hey, I don't have an income. I'll take a dollar from Tesla." Right, Elon Musk is famous for paying almost nothing in taxes, and then they borrow against their wealth, and that's what they live off of. So they got, you know, a bank account full of like $10 million. I don't know what it is, but they don't pay taxes on it, and so you have all of these people not paying into Social Security, not paying into Medicare, and it has caused both to be in a position where if we don't act quickly, bad things are going to happen, and so.
0: And maybe they should up the age, I mean, up the amount of income when you know, I think it's, what, it's over $150,000?
2: Yeah, so
0: you don't have to pay Social Security?
2: 184.
0: Okay, 184.
2: So once you hit $184,000, you do not have to pay any additional payroll taxes on that. So you have folks who, you know, the wealthy who are paying Social Security on a fraction of their income, whereas the majority of us pay Social Security on all of our income.
0: Yeah.
2: So removing that cap is part of the fix. But you've got to think about it. Everybody you know who's working takes a salary and pays payroll taxes. There's a group of Americans at the top, the super wealthy, who have figured out how to get their income tax, their federal income tax, as close to zero as possible.
0: Yeah.
2: And while that may be legal because Congress has failed to act, it is causing us to go broke. And, you know, you're going to have two arguments. One group's going to say, cut benefits. It's the only way out. Mm-hmm. And then there's going to be a group of us say, no, fix the tax code.
0: Fix it. Boy, that's going to be interesting. But whatever group, they need to come together real quick and start doing something, you know.
2: This is where I think the next president of the United States could be the most transformative leader, has the ability, the potential to be the most transformative leader in our generation, in our lifetime. I mean, you know, think about all of the things that the next president is going to have to deal with. You're going to have to deal with AI. How do you protect the American people from the potential harm? How do you harness it for good so that it improves our lives, it cures cancer and solves these problems that we haven't been able to solve? How do you solve the healthcare crisis in this country? How do you solve the housing crisis in the country? How do you fix the tax code and save Social Security, Medicare, and do so in a way that allows us to balance the budget so that we stop spending all of this money on financing our these deficits? I mean, all of these big things, and somebody with big vision and the courage to bring people together around those things, the Middle East. I mean, that is a transformative opportunity, or an opportunity to be transformative.
0: Do you think Bashir is the guy to do that? I kind of like him.
2: So Andy was here this week, and I got to spend some time with Governor Bashir, a really remarkable person. Post-Trump, because he talks about this, and so does Pete and a few others, is, you know, we do need to start thinking about what's next. Mm-hmm. And we need people to bring us together to talk about where do we want to go from here. And what I like about Andy is he does appreciate that there has to be a forward vision. It can't just be Trump's bad. It's got to be where do we want to go as a country. And part of what I think most Americans want is a return to some normalcy, where we're not stressed out all the time. We're not panicking, you know, because our politics has become so disruptive. And where there's a level of kindness, you know, where we're not, you know, being pitted against each other constantly, but we're actually being lifted up. We're still debating. We're still arguing. But we're in it together. We're being decent and kind to one another.
0: Right now, it's not like that. Right now, it is nothing like that at all. Unbelievable. But yeah, I think Andy might make a pretty good candidate.
2: Yeah.
0: I think he'll go. I don't know whether he'll go the distance, but I think he'll, he'll be among the top. Yeah.
2: He's a good person.
0: All right. Well, anything else jumping off in the.
2: We got Jasmine
0: Crockett will be here.
2: Crockett come in Friday. Saturday. Yeah. And. It's going to be great. The dinner is sold out. And it's an exciting time.
0: I
2: love this time of year. I mean, the fall's great. The Bengals, you know, loss on Sunday was awful.
0: Yes.
2: I mean,
0: yes.
2: How, like, do you still get, like, I'm in a bad mood for like 6, 7, 8 hours.
0: It's just like, how could this happen? How could we let this game slip away? You know? And Luke, we had the game and we just let it go. I tell you.
2: But I do love this time of the year. The Bengals, I actually think they're going to go far. And then, you know, we get so frustrated in politics and then you get an election and that's when you get to have your say. Yeah. So go vote.
0: We'll see what happens. All right. Greg Landsman, always great having you here.
2: Thank you.
0: And, will we see him again before the election? I don't know.
2: Maybe. If you want, I'll come in. But
0: maybe. We may see you again. All right. Greg Landsman.
2: I'll see you
0: Congressman
2: I'll see you Saturday, too.
0: Saturday morning.
2: Okay.
0: All right.
2: Take
0: Greg Landsman right here on 1230 The Buzz.
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10: 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Is John, you said serious?
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2: WDBZ, the Buzz of Cincinnati, your talk station. Lincoln Ware with you. Let's see, we've got Bill, we've got Miss Nettie, and we've got Tyra Odom. And Tyra, how you doing today?
7: I'm doing fabulous. How are you doing, Lincoln?
2: I'm hanging in there, hanging in there. You got a big deal going in Avondale. 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Yes.
7: That is right. We are focused on the Avondale, beautiful North Avondale and Avondale, and we're going to have a voter registration event on Saturday, October the 3rd from 12 to 2. And we are seeking to have people come out and register to vote or check their voting status, because we are in a turbulent time and we're losing voters. And we're also losing voters because of seniors that are dying and fading away. And we're also losing because our neighborhood is changing. But we need people to come out and vote and enjoy the day with us and just be registered to vote. We need to vote to make sure our country, our community, our world, our economy is the way we want it to be. And I don't think we always understand that.
2: And this is happening at the Avondale Business Center, right?
7: Yes, it is. And the address is 3635 Redding Road, Cincinnati, Ohio, 45229, from 12 to 2, October 3rd. And we're inviting families, businesses, organizations, and young people, because you're 18. If you're 18, you can register to vote. Make your voice heard.
2: All right. Now, you said you were trying to call in, but the lines were busy. That happens sometimes. I don't know why that happens, but our lines weren't busy here. There were open lines, but that happens to people sometimes. I don't know what's going on with that. But anyway,
7: I don't know. It's busy, and then it's a little faded. It's kind of like a staticky sound, you know, noise with it. But I got through.
2: I'm glad you got through. That's this coming Saturday, 12 to 2, Avondale Business Center. Get out, get registered, and get ready to vote.
7: Yes. And I want to thank Avondale, the Avondale community, for supporting us, and the Hamilton County Democratic Party for supporting us, and for our community to come out and just hoorah for voting.
2: All right. Hey, Tyra, always great talking to you. How's my second grade teacher doing?
7: She's hanging in here. Every day is a blessing that she's here, so she's still hanging in.
2: All right. Good talking to you.
7: All right. Talking to you as well. Thank you.
2: All right. That's Tyra Odom, the daughter of Betty Odom, who was my second grade teacher. She's still around. Can you believe that? Unbelievable. Unbelievable. Yes. All right. And let's see. Let's go to a break. Do we need a break? Let's do a break, and then we'll come back. I promise you, Bill and Nettie, Mississippi James, and the Dukester, we'll talk to them all. Coming up on 1230, The Buzz.
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1: I'm Hamilton County Commissioner Alicia Reese. 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
3: I'm Greg Landsman, candidate for Congress, and I approve this message. 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

0: BZ. Lincoln Ware with you till 1 o'clock this afternoon. It's Wednesday. And I thought, oh, there he is. Let's go to the Dukester, find out what's cooking on a Wednesday.
1: Hey, good morning to you, Lincoln, and happy Senior Citizen Day, Buzz listeners. It is Wednesday, September the 30th, and it's a great day to be alive. 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We're also featuring our whiting fish meal, macaroni and cheese, and fried green tomatoes. But my pick for today, Lincoln, is our tantalizing shrimp meal with fries and coleslaw. It's your day, folks. Make it a good one. We'll holler at you later, Lincoln.
0: All right, that's the Dukester right there in the Summit Plaza on Redding Road. I had some fried green tomatoes when I was down in Houston. Man, were they good. I love those fried green tomatoes.
2: Yes, sir. They are fantastic.
0: Yes, yes, yes. Nothing like them. All right, somebody said Terrence is cut from a different cloth.
2: Oh, boy.
0: I bet you can't guess who said that.
2: I don't know who said it.
0: Your best friend, of course.
2: Oh, Lordy. Oh, I don't know. Yeah. I don't know what she means behind that.
0: All right, 513-749-1230. Lincoln Ware with you. Let's go to, let's see, who's been holding on the longest between Bill and Miss Nettie? It's Bill. Bill! Sorry to keep you on so long, but I've been busy today.
3: That's okay. You can't help yourself. You know, I understand. Yeah. It's the Lincoln Ware Show, and whatever you say goes.
0: Oh, boy.
3: So what I want to know is, when is Al Sharpton coming to Cincinnati?
0: We don't know yet. We don't know.
3: Okay, that's good. That's good, so I can prepare.
0: Okay. We'll let you know. All right. We will let you know.
3: Yeah, okay. Well, I'll stay tuned.
0: All right.
3: And I'm positive that Joyce will know, too, you know. I do want to say this. The Bengals, I tell you, they are beating themselves up again. I mean, yeah, it was a disappointing loss. But their hearts were in the game, okay? No doubt about it. I watched the whole entire game. Okay, yeah, there were some holes that they should have tightened up on and everything. But the Steelers are a bunch of arrogant old SOBs.
0: Okay.
3: Just plain and simple. They wasn't going to lose in their own backyard. That was just plain and simple, and they did everything they could to prevent that.
0: Well, they didn't prevent it. We gave them that game.
3: Yeah, we did.
0: They didn't win that game. We gave it to them.
3: Yeah, absolutely. But you know what? It's a day where when they get here to Cincinnati, what I hope is that, you know, it don't turn into a brawl where you had the crowds fighting and everything, people in the stands fighting and all that. Because, I mean, it's enough of that as it is in Cincinnati. And that's just the basic simple fact that a lot of people don't want to come to Cincinnati. Because of all that.
0: No, that's no reason why people won't come to Cincinnati. Come on.
3: I hope not. I do. I truly hope not. But I'm going to move right along. You know, it's been, what, like 4 weeks since I put in my request. I probably got, what, like 3 or 4 of them stacking up with the same song. I'm kind of embarrassed.
0: Well, don't be.

0: Thank you. Play a move. All right. Real Terrence Howard on the ones and twos. And I don't care about no other women.
1: Oh.
0: He is the fine.
1: Oh, boy.
0: The fine baby.
1: Oh,
0: now,
1: boy.
0: I want to say this to you. Please. Please. Bengals, hear me. You can win, baby. Now. That's all. And Greg, I want to say hello to you, Greg Lansman. Okay?
1: He's gone.
0: Well, I don't care if he's gone.
1: Maybe he's listening.
0: But I listened. He's listening.
1: Yes.
0: And I had your number, baby. You need to call me up. All right.
1: Well, I'm sure Greg Lansman has all the time in the world to call you up.
0: Well, he gave me his number.
1: Okay.
0: I just don't have it no more.
1: Oh, boy. Lucky for him.
0: Oh, shut up. Don't make me call First Lady. I will do that if you start some mess. Okay? Don't start no mess. It won't be none. Oh, and I got on your pink T-shirt today.
1: Oh, boy. All
0: and
1: right.
0: I've been cutting the grass.
1: Oh, man.
0: Okay. Yes, I've been cutting our grass here at the Lindale
1: Court. Oh, cutting your grass in your house.
0: Yes.
1: Okay. Well, that's good.
0: And it looks so
1: you should
0: beautiful.
1: Cut your grass before you cut anybody else's.
0: Hey, I always do. I always do.
1: All right.
0: Well, I want to say this to everyone. Thank you. Thank you for being on the air. Now, Lincoln, don't say nothing about me wearing your T-shirt.
1: All right.
0: I wear different colors.
1: Okay.
0: Okay?
1: All right.
0: All right.
1: You're walking around the house with nothing on but the Lincoln Wear T-shirt.
0: Hey.
1: All right.
0: Don't start no mess.
1: It won't All be right. no mess. All right.
0: Bye-bye.
1: Thanks for your call. Unbelievable. Unbelievable. Let's go to Mississippi James. Mississippi James, how you doing?
2: Doing all right, my North Mississippi fam. Lincoln, I'd like to refer back to what Doug Spring said. I believe it was yesterday. And he was speaking behind, referring to what Iris Rose was saying. And I think they said, I don't know what they were just talking, you know, tongue in cheek, but they say that Cincinnati public school kids couldn't read nor write. And we hear a lot of that.
1: We hear a lot of that, yes, yes.
2: And then Doug say, what do that remind you of? Back in slavery time, where we couldn't read and write.
1: Yeah.
2: But the correction to that, we could read and write. We were just taken away, you know, from our culture that we was reading and write.
1: Mm-hmm.
2: So we just couldn't do English. We had to learn how to do that, but hey, we got it down. So I understand all the sentiment behind it, but another thing, you know, they're just like the reading and writing, then we get to the spirituality. Well, we had spirituality over there also before they snatch us up and start indoctrinating us to believe certain things here. And for those that's not, you know, that would like history and do a little research, look up Gnostic, and that's spelled Gnostic. And that's a Gnostic religion.
1: Mm-hmm.
2: That's what some of the ancient Africa was dealing with. And that gets back into saying, you know, the God is in you. And then we was tricked to think the God was outside of us, and he was up in heaven.
1: Yeah.
2: And we needed someone else to save us. Well, your saving is within you. Your good, the bad, it's within you. Now, whether you look at that as metaphor or literally, you know, it's just something that we got to start looking at, boning up on. I've been watching it for a while, trying to get understanding.
1: Yeah.
2: But hey, you guys have a good day.
1: Say what? Say that again?
2: No, I was just saying, have a good day.
1: Oh, okay, all right. Thanks for your call, Mississippi James. We appreciate it, and we'll talk to you later.
2: Hey, we'll see you Saturday.
1: All righty. Okay. Good to see you. It'll be good to see you and the missus on Saturday. Yes. All right. That's Mississippi James, and of course, we always love to hear from Mississippi James. He is the man. All right. Let's go to Lori Crosby. Oh, we need to go to a break first, and then we'll come back, talk a little bit about Children's Hospital. 12:30, The Buzz.
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1: It is said the more things change, the more they stay the same. 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
19: 1230 WDBZ, the Buzz of Cincinnati, your talk station. Somebody on YouTube says Fantasia. They were asking me, had I seen Fantasia lately? And I said, no, you know, I like Fantasia. That's my girl. They say she lost.

0: 50 pounds? I don't believe it. She didn't have 50 pounds to lose. 10 pounds maybe would have been okay. But 50? Are you kidding me? It can't be true. I don't know if I want to see her. All right, let's go to Lori Crosby over at Cincinnati Children's Hospital. Lori, how you doing today?
1: Good. How are you?
0: I'm hanging in there, hanging in there. Today is the last day of Sickle Cell Awareness Month.
1: That's right. September is such an important disease to bring awareness to, especially in our community. Most people affected by sickle cell are black and brown.
0: Yes,
1: so
0: yes.
1: It's really important for us to talk about it.
0: Now, let me ask you this. They're coming up with a lot of new treatments for sickle cell, I'm hearing.
1: Yes. So in the last, I would say, 10 to 20 years, we have more treatments approved, and you've probably seen the info on gene therapy. That's the newest one that people are talking about. And so it really has, we're excited about the opportunity for it to change the way this disease has impacted folks. But it's still a long road,
0: yeah,
1: and it's
0: yeah.
1: still, you know, people can't always access it. So that's a problem.
0: Yeah, that's all. I mean, they come up with these cures and things like that, but, you know, only if certain people can access these drugs and things. But what is the new cure for sickle cell? What is it? Do you know?
1: Yeah, so we have a couple different gene therapies. One edits the genes, and one sort of changes what's kind of expressed in the genes.
0: Okay.
1: So there's two different kind of approaches to that. So, but it takes a minute. You got to kind of prep the body for it. Then you have to infuse it, and then the body has to take to it. So it's about a year long.
0: Oh boy, I tell you,
1: yeah,
0: unbelievable.
1: Yeah,
0: and you know it's so hard for people. You know, you go out and you meet somebody. The last thing you're thinking about is asking them if they have the sickle cell trait or something like that. People
1: right.
0: just don't discuss this stuff before having sex and the woman getting pregnant and having a kid and
1: right.
0: both of you have the trait and the kid's got sickle cell.
1: Yes, that happens quite a bit. And so we have a campaign that we try to say it's in the gene. So we try to get people to go and get tested,
0: yes.
1: to think about it as something you do together. When you're taking that step, we try to educate our teens to start thinking about that as mm-hmm. well, and our young
0: yeah.
1: adults.
0: Yeah.
1: But it's challenging.
0: Yes. Yes, it is. It is.
1: Not exactly romantic conversation.
0: Right. I know it. And you don't want to bring, and you really don't want to bring a kid into this world that's got sickle cell with all the trouble and all the, you know, pain that they have to go through, with right. sickle cell.
1: Yeah. We call them warriors because so much, they have to deal with so much because those red blood cells that it affects, right, it's in everything, the brain, the lungs, the bones.
0: Yeah.
1: And so it really is a tough disease.
0: Man, I tell you. And so are there any events planned? There's an organization of sickle cell parents and children. How do people, if the kid has sickle cell, how do they get in touch with this organization?
1: Yes. So Lisa Meacham is the director of our local organization, and that is, let me get the name right. I call it SCAF, so I always have to remember what the letters stand for. But it is Sickle Cell Affected Families, I believe, or Sickle Cell Alliance Foundation, I think is actually what it is. And they can be found. You can look them up. You can also check our website here at Cincinnati Children's, and then our national website, Sickle Cell Disease Association of America, has a lot of information. And so we just want to say, educate folks, wear a shirt, wear red, have people ask you about it. That's the way we really get awareness in our community.
0: All right. Lori, thanks for joining us this morning. We appreciate it.
1: Thank you.
0: All right.
1: Have a great day.
0: All right. There you go. Yeah, they're coming up with all kind of treatments for sickle cell, but like I said, they're hard to access, and, you know, boy, they need to work on that a little more. Somebody said Fantasia achieved her weight loss through a combination of low-calorie diets, portion control, medical weight loss programs, and intense daily exercise like cardio, yoga, and boot camp. Okay. So she didn't use any of those drugs there. But now, somebody said, I wasn't aware that Lincoln liked big women. No, it just, you know, every now and then, you know, like Lizzo, you know, Lizzo is my girl. And let's see, and Serena, but she wasn't, you know, she was just, I don't know what you would say about Serena, but she lost a little weight, but she's still okay. She's still good. Yeah. Yeah, she's still good. But I don't even want to see Fantasia with 50 pounds off. No way. No way. The medical weight loss program was GPL-1. Probably. Yes. That probably did more for her losing the weight than all that exercise and boot camp and all that stuff she was doing. Unbelievable. All right, let's go to Kavoya. Kavoya, how you doing?
2: I'm doing fine. How are you?
0: I'm hanging in there. What's going on?
2: I have a question about the school levy.
0: Yes.
2: So why is it that the school levy just can't, like, take taxes out for everybody that worked, like a 3% tax on the amount of money you made?
0: Well, they were going to do that, but they changed their minds, and they went the property tax way. I thought the payroll tax would have been better, that everybody would have skin in the game, and
2: right
0: there you go. The homeowners wouldn't have been pressed, and yeah, I thought that was the better way to go.
2: And I think they would have had more money than just attacking the homeowners, because they're going to tax the homeowners out of a home.
0: Yeah.
2: Not only that, tax is going to go up. You got your gas and electric going up, your water going up, the food going up. It's only so much money people make a week.
0: This is true.
2: And, you know, I love the public schools. I came out of public schools, but I can't afford it.
0: Yeah.
2: I just can't. I'm trying to hold on to my house and not just pay all these taxes out all the time.
0: Yeah. It's tough.
2: Who makes that decision?
0: You'll make that decision at the polls.
2: No. Who makes the decision to rather not everybody pay taxes like you pay city state taxes, like you pay all the other taxes that we don't want to pay?
0: I think big business didn't want it. The unions, I don't know if they wanted it. I think they fought against it. The Democratic Party was against it. So nobody wanted it.
2: That's just stupid. You just want to keep playing on with the taxpayers, and then we lose our homes because we can't pay our taxes. What sense does that make?
0: Yeah. You're right. I mean, but yeah, so now the question is, you got the service levy with the Hamilton County, the children's levy. You got that. You got the schools levy. It's a lot to think about.
2: I'm going to be honest with you. I'm voting no, because
0: boy,
2: I want to live in my house.
0: Oh, boy.
2: And I want to be able to live, and I want to be able to eat, and I want to be able to pay my bills.
0: All right.
2: And I just feel like, what happened to
0: it's for the children.
2: Money?
0: It's for the children.
2: Oh, okay, what about me living, though? What do I do?
0: Yeah, that's true.
2: If I don't have a home, I can't pay taxes.
0: I agree.
2: But what happened to the lottery money?
0: Well, it's still there. They're still getting it, but it was a drop in the bucket to what the whole overall budget for Ohio schools are. That lottery money always been a drop in the bucket, and it's still coming in.
2: I don't believe it's still there. You think we're still getting it?
0: Yeah.
2: I don't think so.
0: Yes, you are. It goes into the general budget, though, I think. It goes into the general fund, and then they divvy it out to education. But it's still going in there. They're still paying.
2: But do you think or feel that everybody that worked from 16 years old up until we retire, that they just could pay 2 or 3% of their paycheck
0: to
2: the school levy, the schools wouldn't be in trouble?
0: That was my choice right there, the payroll tax instead of the levy. That would have been my choice, but they didn't do it. So here we are. It's too late to change it now. It's on the ballot, and you'll be voting on it starting next Tuesday.
2: My vote is no.
0: All right, Kavoya. Thanks for your call.
2: All right.
0: We've got news coming up.
3: Hold on. Yeah. You said it's for the children, right?
0: Yes.
4: Sexual chocolate. They play so fine, don't you agree? I believe the children are our future. Thank you. teach them well and let them lead the way. Show them all the beauty they possess inside.
0: Sounds like me singing.
4: Give them a sense.
0: Give them a sense
4: of pride.
0: Pride.
4: Make it easier.
0: Yes. Let the children. All right, let's break for news. We'll come back. 12:30, The Buzz.
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0: 12:30 WDBZ, Lincoln Ware with you. It is Wednesday, and I see Donnie Kofer. Donnie, our good friend Donnie, says he's voting no on the levy. Come on, Donnie. And you're always coaching the kids, and you know, now you go, look, they're going to close some schools down if they have to. Some of the schools, some of the programs will be shut out. I'm telling you, folks.
3: I can kind of understand why they aim for the homeowners, because you may work in the city of Cincinnati, but you may not live in the city of Cincinnati. So would your kids actually benefit if you only work in the city of Cincinnati and you live outside of the city of Cincinnati? I can kind of, you know, I'm not saying I agree with it, but I can kind of see why they just voted, want folks that live in the city to pay into it. Because they know that your kids benefit.
0: Yeah. Somebody say, look at the high salary these teachers, staff and administrators make. I don't know if teachers will agree with that and say, oh, we make a lot of money. I don't think they'll agree with that. And a lot of times they have to use their own money to buy supplies and stuff for the kids.
3: Man, they earn every penny, I tell you.
0: Yeah.
3: They earn every, the folk, these kids nowadays, they earn every penny.
0: Unbelievable. I don't have a good feel for the levy right now. Let me get closer to November. I can't say whether it's going to pass or fail, but it's going to be close, whatever. It's going to be close, I do believe. All right, somebody said they earn that money. Teachers are underpaid, and I would say so too. Only a white MAGA person would say they're being overpaid. You know what I mean? Unbelievable. Unbelievable. All right, let's go to Sly up in Detroit. Sly, what's happening in Detroit?
8: Everything is everything, man. I'm just counting down the days till summer.
0: Yeah, till summer.
8: But yeah, man, it's over here.
0: Okay, I see what you're saying. Man, you got a lot of numbers ahead of you now.
8: Don't remind me. Hey, listen, I wonder what my DoorDash will cost from the Dukester.
0: Oh, boy. Probably $500.
8: It'll be a layaway.
0: You're up in Detroit, yeah.
8: But listen, I just wanted to comment. I've been quite busy, but I have been listening. And you know, your culture vulture likes to call in with all this misinformation. Like Friday, he was talking about how with the Nolan Wells incident that we're looking for the next George Floyd.
0: Yeah, that's what.
8: And man, I'm here to tell you. As long as we continue as black people to wake up in a country full of melanemic mediocrity, we will not have to look far.
0: Mm-hmm.
8: Okay. But now, I've been listening to your show now for about a year and a half. And I make it my business to stay out of Cincinnati's business and their affairs. But this is also aimed at the culture vulture that likes to call in.
0: Mm-hmm.
8: And he was speaking about Iris Rowley.
0: Yes.
8: Let me tell you this. Iris Rowley might have been the saving grace of Cincinnati police. You know what I'm saying?
0: Mm-hmm.
8: Because one thing y'all don't want, and I'm speaking from experience, one, y'all did not want that smoke from the DOJ.
0: Right.
8: For 13 years.
0: Federal oversight.
8: Exactly. And we were under it here in Detroit for 13 years.
0: Were you under it when James Craig was there?
8: James Craig was the only police chief in America, because when Ralph Godbey retired, we did a nationwide search for the first time.
0: Mm-hmm.
8: James Craig was the only person in America that wanted the job, because nobody wanted to come in. We were 10 years into the two federal consent decrees at that time. We were under two consent decrees. One was for use of force and the detention conditions. Lincoln, we had to police the streets of Detroit with one arm tied behind our back and amputated below the knees.
0: Whoa.
8: They even issued us, we were issued bullets that, you know, those Carhartt coats that the people wear?
0: Mm-hmm.
8: We were in a shootout. I'll give you an example of two shootouts we were in. The bullets didn't even penetrate the guy's
0: coat. Oh, my God. You got to be kidding me.
8: And then another one, a guy got hit in the head with a round that was shooting at us. He got hit in the head. The bullet bounced off his head because he had a plate in it.
0: Mm.
8: Okay. They gave us the rounds that were, I think they were the rounds that were supposed to be used by the air marshals that had like this, some type of gel substance in between the projectile and the gunpowder.
0: Oh, boy.
8: And then we ended up suing the DOJ because a certain mayor, I won't say his name, was having an affair with the monitor.
0: Oh, boy, yeah.
8: As long as she kept him satisfied, he kept her on the books at $1 million per year.
0: Oh, boy. Was that the, the young black cat was the mayor? Was that him?
8: Kilpatrick, Mr. Yeah. Black Republican.
0: Yeah.
8: Mr. Black Republican. And we ended up suing in 2011. We sued for $11 million and won. But man, that was some smoke y'all didn't want. So y'all better look at Iris Rowley as the saving grace, because once it is known, well known, that once the DOJ gets in, it's hard to get them out.
0: Yeah. Yep. It is. James Craig was the only one. Well, he was from Detroit, so
8: yeah.
0: That was his dream job right there, from Detroit. Yeah.
8: This is where his career started in 1975.
0: Right, right.
8: And plus, we had to make it lucrative because he came in at $225,000 per year.
0: Mm-hmm.
8: Okay, you couldn't beat that with a stick.
0: Right. Man, oh, yeah. Man. All right. Sly, good right, talking man. To you. All right. Thanks for your call. All right. That's old Sly from Detroit. And my man, James Craig, when he left here, boy, he tried to run for the mayor, the governor or something of Michigan. And boy, he didn't have such a good time doing that. All right. Let's go to Rick Jr. Rick Jr.?
9: Good morning. Craig was running for senator, I believe.
0: No, he wasn't. He ran for governor.
9: Oh. Oh, okay. Well, anyway, let me get back to more local business about Judge Tracy. Now, you know one lesson that can be learned from what happened to her?
0: What?
9: Especially, I have a question, too. Is there some kind of a black organization for the legal people inside that Hamilton County courthouse? Do they have any kind of organization? Like, the Congress had the Black Caucus, or we did have.
0: Yeah. I doubt whether there's anything like that in Hamilton County Court. I doubt.
9: So there you go. There you go. You were hurt right there. See now, you see how y'all slipped up. If you had had some kind of Black Caucus inside that courthouse, then Judge Tracy would be where she's at right now.
0: Well, I mean, at that time, the Republicans still ran the courthouse, and they weren't going to let anything like that pop up down there. Are you kidding me?
9: But see how they got y'all dancing to their beat, you know. Now, they'll let you go to law school. They'll let you even go to med school, you know, even though they didn't even want us to practice in general hospital, at least have a an invite into drill hospital until, like, damn, the turn of the century. Like, cause you didn't know that, did you?
0: No, I didn't.
9: No, that's true. They, minority doctors weren't really invited in that hospital to actually, you know, care for their personal patients until about the turn of the century. You know, like around 2010 or so. No joke. Look it up.
0: Wait, 2010. Are you kidding me? Wait, repeat what you just said again, because I said,
9: okay,
0: I didn't know that. Maybe too quick.
9: I said that minority doctors didn't have a public invite to practice with, bring their patients in the general hospital until around 2005.
0: Will you stop it? General Hospital wasn't even around in 2005.
9: I said Cincinnati General Hospital.
0: It was not around in 2005.
9: 2005.
0: General
9: Hospital. 2005.
0: General Hospital was not, the name General Hospital didn't exist in 2005.
9: Oh, okay, all right, well, you know what I'm talking about.
0: It was University Hospital, and yes, they could.
9: Or whatever they call
0: it. Oh, man, you're crazy. You're crazy.
9: Whatever they call that. But anyway, you get my point.
0: It's wrong. Your point is wrong.
9: Dr. Oxley.
0: Yeah.
9: Remember Dr. Oxley?
0: Yeah, yeah.
9: So she never, to the day she died, she never got an official invite to practice in University Hospital. Did you know that?
0: But there were other doctors there.
9: That's what I'm saying.
0: I graduated with a doctor that was an ER doctor over there at University Hospital. Black doctor. He was black.
9: Just said, they had to say you had a patient.
0: Yeah.
9: See, like, let's go back to 1970. Make it simple, because I got to make this simplistic. Go back to 1970, and I know that was very true back then. Back to 1970, say you were practicing black physician, and you had a
0: patient.
9: And
0: there.
9: What
0: you're saying is they wouldn't let you come in and see your patient. Is that what you're saying?
9: Exactly.
0: I don't know. I can't prove you right. I can't prove you wrong.
9: But yeah, I got an article and I cut it out, but I can prove it to you. And you were talking about people murdering mothers. I'm gonna tell you some craziness that happened. You know, I grew up over there at 429 Melks, right there on top of where that McDonald's is. That was my house right there. Maybe about 50 feet east of there.
0: Mellish and Harvey. Mellish and Harvey.
9: Right.
0: I think it turned into university.
9: Right there. Okay.
0: Yes.
9: All right, and I was born in 54. I'm sure I'm my age now. So, you know, in that house where I grew up in 1948, this was like 6 years before I was born, guess what? A guy murdered his mother.
0: Okay.
9: Over what? And you get this. It was a fight. It was a fight. She got upset about who he was going to marry. And from the looks of it, I think it might have been a sister. And she got upset about that. They had a fight. And they said it was accidental. So he wound up shooting his mother right in that house over there where I grew up.
0: Oh, boy. All right. Now, I want to ask you a question now. Why are you moving 50 miles from where you live now? I thought that it was a perfect place, real nice place where you are now.
9: Well, okay. Where it's money. Right where I'm at right now, my wife and I are paying like $1,600 a month.
0: Okay.
9: For rent. You get that?
0: I get
9: that. Ouch. That hurts. Ouch.
0: Okay.
9: So guess what? We got a brand new house.
0: Okay.
9: And now we're only paying $1,100 a month for a brand new house. This is my house. It's only like 1,500 square feet.
0: Okay.
9: But it's in Princeton.
0: Yes.
9: Look it up.
0: All right.
9: I'm going to invite a lot of, if y'all want to come down and get a good deal, come on down to Dallas and get a brand new house or something. You can pick up a new house for, I don't know, under 120 grand, not 120 grand. That's way too cheap.
0: Yes,
9: well, under 220 anyway.
0: Okay. All right.
9: What do you think about that case? Oh, guess what? That murder.
0: Wait, Junior.
9: The man that murdered his wife, guess where he worked?
0: Where does he work?
9: He worked up at Wright Patterson Air Force Base.
0: Okay.
9: Ain't that crazy?
0: That's crazy.
9: That happened in 1948.
0: 48?
9: It happened in 1948, yeah. That was 6 years before I was born.
0: Okay, thanks for your call. He's all over the place. What? I thought he was talking about the guy in Tip City. What the? He's all over the place. Unbelievable. Let's take a break. Stevie-O, you're coming up after the break. Man. I don't know. And I can never get him to call on Saturdays. I think he's afraid to talk when his wife is at home. I do believe. I said, Rick, call me on Saturdays when I'm at Jeff Weiler, and you can talk all you want.
3: I was trying to put the pieces together.
0: I know. He was all over the place. Let's take a break. Boring. We'll come back. 12:30, The Buzz.
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0: 1230 WDBZ, the buzz of Cincinnati, your talk station. Lincoln Ware with you. And hey, if you're in the market for a car, you got to head on out to the Jeff Weiler Eastgate Used Car Mega Store. 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I mean, they've got over 400 cars sitting right there on the lot. 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And on a day like today, might get kind of temperature might get up there. They've got little golf carts. They'll drive you up and down the lot. You want to look at a car, they'll put you in a little golf cart. It's got a canopy over it so the sun won't beam down on you. And they'll just drive you right down there for you to look at the car. Yeah. 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No matter what your credit problem might be, they'll work it out for you. Oh, yeah. It's a hassle-free process. And within 30 minutes, they can have you in a car and out the door at Jeff Weiler. Oh, yeah. They've got hybrids. They've got the electric vehicles. Oh, yeah. I know that so well. Yeah. They've got them all, whatever you're looking for. The phone number out there is 513-943-5400. 513-943-5400. Give Jeff Weiler a call today, and they'll get you together. Route 32. Right there in Batavia. Take I-275, take 32 East, and you'll be good to go. All right, let's move along. Let's go to Stevie O. Stevie O, how are you?
1: I'm good. How about you, Brother Lincoln?
0: I'm hanging in there. What's on your mind?
1: What's happening in Houston, man?
0: Oh, man, great city, great city. And they had a mall with the ice skating rink in the mall. That was
1: the Galleria. Yeah,
0: the Galleria. Yeah, yeah.
1: The Galleria.
0: That was pretty, they got a lot of high-end stores in there, too.
1: Yes, they do, man.
0: Yes. Yes.
1: They had this Tracy Hunter thing just for a minute. I don't know if you even talked about it over about the Cornell 7. Did you hear about that?
0: About the what?
1: The Cornell 7.
0: Oh, yeah, about them raping that girl. Yeah, yeah.
1: Yeah, it just shows us it is two justice systems in this country.
0: Yeah, yeah.
1: There's no getting around it.
0: But now they're going to open it back up again, and somebody's going to be in trouble, looks like.
1: Right. The same it took social media to get that rolling.
0: Mm-hmm. Yeah.
1: You know, and then some of her case, it looked like it just seemed like it's just too obvious that they're not going to do something about that, but you know, Ohio, just like Texas, it's just a Republican-ran state.
0: Mm-hmm.
1: They do what they want to do to a degree.
0: And yeah, they after you know the school didn't do, they made them write an essay.
1: Yeah, five of them got to write an essay. Right. Only two got expelled.
0: Isn't that something? That is crazy.
1: Yeah.
0: Crazy.
1: No jail time. Well, jail time should be coming out.
0: Yeah, something's going to happen.
1: Yeah, but the other thing about that, I think that, like I was speaking on before, I mean, we look, the Democrats and the Republicans, at least the establishment Democrats, it looked like, I know you had Greg Lansman in there, but it looked like both of them are being paid by the same political action committee.
0: Oh, so yeah.
1: They serve in the same master, so my thinking is we got to get to whatever Democrats we could get in there, and after that.
0: Because right now, the Democrats are almost helpless. They're the minority, and they just can't get anything done like they want to.
1: Right. You know, Kevin Ogre said the same thing, but you know what I think of? Mitch McConnell. How much trouble did he cause as a minority Senate leader?
0: Yeah. Oh, yeah.
1: I mean, so we can't even use that.
0: You're right.
1: That dude knew how to throw a cog in every program Obama tried to throw out there.
0: Yes, he did. Yeah. Yes, he did.
1: But, so sooner or later, I think we all going to wake up and notice that both of these parties is dancing to the same tune. And we just got to, like I said, maybe primary them once they get in and get whatever that do the people's agenda.
0: Mm-hmm.
1: You know what I mean?
0: Because
1: right now, both of them answer to the corporations and the oligarchs.
0: Yep.
1: So
0: All right. Well, Stevie-O,
1: we'll get there, brother.
0: We'll see what's going to happen come November 3rd. We'll see.
1: No doubt. No doubt.
0: All right.
1: I'm probably going to stop back in and Cincy in November, hopefully.
0: Oh, okay.
1: I'm going to try to get around there, brother.
0: All right, Stevie-O. Good talking to you.
1: You take it easy. Good hollering at you.
0: All right. That's Stevie-O laying it out there. All right. Let's go to Sister Bridge. Are you? Did you make the weight? Did you make the weight cut?
2: He's so funny.
0: Your big bout is tomorrow.
2: Yes, it is, and I can't wait.
0: All right.
2: But yesterday I spent most of my afternoon at the hospital. My daughter had a surgical procedure, So I was there. But she's going to be okay. And then I had to. Study for an exam, accelerated exam for the precinct executive official, in other words, poll worker. I had to do an online training, but the test was only 12 minutes. Mm-hmm. Of course, you don't pass.
0: Yes.
2: So,
0: of course,
2: yeah.
0: Of course.
2: So, and I stay ready. I don't have to, but. You should study regularly, and I hear him say something about AI. First of all, I want to say to Pharaoh, I heard him on Monday and I heard him today, and on Monday he kind of sounded a little disrespectful. Of course, who I am, I forgive. You know, I love everybody, and I forgave him, but he did sound a little disrespectful, kind of.
0: By him saying he was going to spank that ass?
2: Yeah, that's okay. The part I said was disrespectful.
0: Okay.
2: And then, because you know I wasn't going to repeat that. And then today, you know,
0: you can't be shy when it comes to the Pharaoh. You got to tell it like it is when you're here tomorrow, Sister Bree.
2: Yes.
0: Tell it like it is. Don't think of anything disrespectful. Just say it. Say it.
2: And I will. And, you know, I knew that he was going to address about Tracy Hunter. I knew he was going to say something about that. And I'm just going to tell you just a little bit why things happen, why bad things happen to good people, or to Christian people especially.
0: Yeah, why? If they're faithful and they pray and stuff, why do bad things happen to good Christian people?
2: Okay, well, I'm going to tell you.
0: That's a question for tomorrow.
2: Yeah. I can definitely answer it tomorrow. I can answer it now. But it's sobering when you really think about it. So if you want me to wait and hold off, I'll answer tomorrow.
0: Yeah, wait and hold off. Yeah, answer that tomorrow.
2: Okay, I'll do that. I'll answer that tomorrow. So
0: And don't let the Pharaoh bully you with his size. He's not a bully, but he's just big.
2: Lincoln, I'm 63 years old. I done seen all kinds, heard all kinds. Don't nothing intimidate me. I ain't afraid of anyone or anybody or anything. Never had, you know, haven't been, especially in my adult years and especially since I know who I am. I know whose I am and I know who I am. So, yes.
0: All right.
2: I'm going to be good. And then I know it's a lot of people, Christians especially, are praying for me and prayer. It changes things.
0: All right.
2: It makes a difference. All right.
0: Okay.
2: See y'all tomorrow.
0: All right, Sister Bridge. Does she even know how to get here? I guess she can find us. I don't know if she's ever been here before. I don't know. All right. The Battle of the OGs. Oh, boy. Unbelievable. Unbelievable. The Seventh-day Adventist taking on the Pharaoh who does not believe. Yeah.
3: He is a her, Mr. Ware, and her is an acronym for historian, educator, and researcher.
0: Yes, yes. He's a her. He's a her. All right. It's better than saying her is a he. All right, let's take a break. We'll come back 12:30, The Buzz.
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0: KZ, the Buzz of Cincinnati, your talk station, the Lincoln Ware Show on a, oh boy, what is it? Wednesday. Yes, it is.
1: Wednesday. You had catfish on your mind, didn't you? Coming back
0: no.
1: from break.
0: No, I didn't.
1: Okay.
0: No, I didn't. These tangerines are tasting pretty good. I think I'll be finished by the last break.
1: That's what she said.
0: Oh boy. Unbelievable. All right. 513-749-1230. Let's go to Brother Love. Brother Love, how are you?
2: What's up, Brother Lincoln? How you feeling today, brother?
0: I'm hanging in there. What's on your mind?
2: Hey, what's on my mind? You said Brother Love, didn't you?
0: Yeah, that's what name is on the screen.
2: That's what I'm talking about. You know what John 15:12 say, Lincoln?
0: What?
2: This is my commandment. Love each other in the same way God has loved us.
0: Oh, boy. Maybe we should have you debate Pharaoh.
2: Oh, man, I'll tear his ass up. I'll tear his ass up. See, I take him way back to Egyptian, brother.
0: I think Sister Bridge is too nice. You know what I mean? Mm-hmm. You got to get down and dirty with the Pharaoh.
2: Oh, down and dirty.
0: Yeah.
2: Yeah. I'll tear Pharaoh ass up. Let me come in the studio. Let me get her. Let me have her back.
0: No, that's
2: I said, Pharaoh ass up. I like Pharaoh.
0: Now, the Inquirer had a picture of Tracy Hunter. When they did that story on Tracy Hunter, they had a picture in there, and she was using your megaphone, and you were standing right next to her. She had your mic from the megaphone in her hand, and you were just standing. I said, that doggone Stefan is everywhere.
2: That's Brother Love for you, brother. Love is everywhere, man. Love is sweet. Love is kind. But I call you, Brother Lincoln. I went down to City Hall Monday at the budget meeting.
0: Uh-huh.
2: And they're coming up with new ordinance. I thought the Democrats don't really deal with the Republicans, Lincoln, right?
0: Well, there's no Republicans down there.
2: Well, them city solicitors and them the building inspectors Republicans, brother, and they come and bring a law into in front of the Democrats, and the Democrats pass these different ordinance, Lincoln. That sound like something ain't right, brother. Something ain't right. But let's check this out, Lincoln. Check this out. Well, okay. They got an overgrown grass, weeds on private property, right?
0: Mm-hmm.
2: And they go up and tell your talk to your grandma or your grandpa, and they ask them, like, look here, when is grass going to get cut? Well, I'm waiting for my grandson to come from football practice. Well, we're going to give you 7 days.
0: Mm-hmm.
2: Before that time, they done gave them fines.
0: Mm.
2: First fine, $500. Second fine.
0: Oh my goodness!
2: It's gonna be $500. So all of a sudden they say, "So how long is it gonna take you to, you know, your grandson cut the grass? You don't cut the grass, they put a lien. They gonna put a lien on your property.
0: Jeez.
2: If you don't pay that fine, they putting a lien on your land and junk cars. Like they might have an old car that need a battery or alternator.
0: Yeah.
2: You need to remove that. Well, I don't got anybody to fix
0: it. I mean, do you want a community with yards with high grass, junk cars all out? I mean, what
2: Lincoln.
0: Type of community does that make? I mean, come on.
2: Lincoln, I knew you were going to say that, Lincoln. But see, I knew you were going to do that, but here I come. Brother Love going to come back with some love, brother. Brother Lincoln, the seniors, brother, is living on a hard time on a fixed income, Lincoln. They try to hold on to things they can hold on, Lincoln, that means a whole lot to them, Lincoln.
0: Mm-hmm.
2: And they're hoping that somebody like a program can come along that can help them cut their tall grass or a program.

0: What well, is it at, Lincoln? A good government, huh? That's a damn lie.
1: Well, but, you know, I agree with them, you know, giving people warnings. They should give them a warning before they give them a fine. You know, you got 3, 7, whatever amount of days to cut your grass or else we're going to fine you. Now, if they give them that kind of warning and they still don't get it cut, then, you know.
0: How you know if it grows real fast and quick?
1: Oh, Lincoln? Come on. You know when your lawn needs mowing. You know that.
0: We understand that, Lincoln, but I'm just saying, Lincoln.
1: Chances are they're not putting any fertilizer on. If they can't get the grass cut, they don't have any fertilizer on it, so it's not growing very fast.
0: It should be programs to help for that, Lincoln. Real talk, Lincoln. I'm seniors and veterans been...
1: I know, paying taxes,
0: and you know what I mean. But you can't be hot or cold, man. You got to be hot for the thing. You got to be hot at all times, brother. You can't be you know. You got to be hot, brother. They listen to you, Lincoln. They listen to you.
1: Well, I'm just saying, they should give them ample warning before they fine them.
0: No, they should give them help, not no fines. Give them help first, Lincoln. Watch this one. Two things, Lincoln. Over in East Oakley, I did say that in Oakley, the rec center, the new one, on Thursdays, tomorrow at 1 o'clock, it's a bunch of singers out there. Go show them love, veterans.
1: Yes.
0: Singers you might know.
1: Where is this?
0: The new Oakley rec center. Over the area. Man, they out there having fun, man. They need to go out. Politicians, go out there and pay them a visit.
1: All right. Brother Love, Lincoln, I got to run. Yeah.
0: But hold on, one thing before you go, Lincoln. Grant Park on East McMichigan. Man, Lincoln, they finna spend $11 million renovate that park.
1: I know it.
0: They need to stop that, man.
1: Oh, my God. Okay, just let it run, be like it is, and shootings keep taking place and all that kind of stuff. That's what you like.
0: $11 million ain't gonna stop no damn shooting.
1: I bet you will. They like Grant Park looking like it looks now. Criminals like rundown stuff, and they like that stuff.
0: Criminals ain't in that park, Lincoln. They ain't in that park.
1: Well, why are people getting shot there?
0: They next door to you, Lincoln. Criminals next door to you.
1: Why are people getting shot there?
0: They ain't getting shot there. They getting shot on the street. In the park, Lincoln.
1: Right out.
0: Next door.
1: Walking down the sidewalk in front of the park. Okay, I'll give
0: you
1: that.
0: It's on the side of the park people going to get shot at. Not in the park, Lincoln. It's just... $11 million. That part of that $11 million could have went helping these singers, Lincoln, on the park. But watch this before you go, Lincoln. The basketball rims—they're gonna have a whole bunch of basketball rims, like 10 of them in one location.
1: Yeah.
0: So you can't have go up and down the court. All y'all gonna be shooting the ball at all the hoops in front of you. How the hell that look?
1: Yeah. They need to spread it out a little bit.
0: No, they ain't about to spread it out a little bit. You don't need no damn 10 basketball rims in one location. You that mean you can't go? You can't have 1-on-1. You can't have a 5-on-5.
1: At least they're not putting a pickleball court there. Okay.
0: Yeah. What'd you say?
1: At least they're not putting a pickleball court there.
0: Pickleball court. Right. Yeah, mess your knees up. That's what's going to do. No, your bills gonna go up.
1: That means it's open up to black folks because it's not. They got basketball hoops instead of pickleball court.
0: Pickleball court, man, Lincoln. They did that. Back for the hell of it, Lincoln. Pickleball court. You do pickleball?
1: I have done it before, yeah.
0: I bet you won't do it no more. That's what to your knee out of place. Damn, pickleball court. Eat people at the same time.
1: All right, hold on. Terrence wants to talk to you there, Stefan. Thanks for your call. Let me go ahead and take a break now, and then we'll come back. Too Sweet, Joyce, Carol, all holding on. It's the Lincoln Ware Show, 12:30, The Buzz.
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13: 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Check them out today. All right, let's move along. Looks like Too Sweet is up. Too Sweet,
14: hey,
13: how
14: Nick,
13: you doing?
14: I know you had expressed some concerns about Sister Bridge and debating the federal.
13: Yeah.
14: So obviously, you don't have that debate between him and Alicia Israel. Or the study. You don't have that. I ran across the link, but now I can't find it.
13: I can barely remember when they had a debate.
14: Well, they had an interesting debate, Farrell and Alicia. It was on a Saturday.
13: Okay.
14: And it lasted about an hour.
13: Okay.
14: I said it was about a draw.
13: Oh, yeah?
14: Your spot's wrong.
13: Okay. Right.
14: I was hoping that she was going to slide that too so she could study it, so she can study his patterns.
13: We don't have that any longer.
14: I can't believe nobody out there doesn't have that recording.
13: 6 months, if that long. I don't know how long we
14: can. It was like early 2000s when him and Alicia debated on that. A liar don't have it, or somebody decided to the sister so she could study it.
13: Yes.
14: Hey, Link, you said anything about the favorability study that took place by NBC?
13: No. What about?
14: Would you say NBC is a kind of leans to the left?
13: Yeah, I would say so.
14: Well, that favorability study that just came out recently, they had the Dems at 28% and had the GOP at 36%.
13: Oh, please. I don't believe
14: that. Well, you better check that out with NBC. Don't blame me.
13: Yeah, okay.
14: So look at that NBC study they just did. Favorability, 36%, GOP, 28% Dems. NBC.
13: Are you sure you didn't have that turned around?
14: No. Might have came out the last few days.
13: All right, I'll check that out.
14: Didn't focus, buddy.
13: All right. Hey, thanks for your call. Somebody said, my young brother teaches and plays pickleball. He was training at the Elm Street YMCA. Kelvin Washington is his name. Okay. All right. 513-749-1230. Looks like Carol and then Joyce. Carol, how are you?
0: Hi, how are you?
13: Good.
0: I just have a couple of things to say. First, I want to say that I'm a supporter of the schools. I really am. I've always been. Also, I worked for Children's Services when I was working there. So I understand the importance of the levies passing. However,
13: I knew there was a but or however coming.
0: However, as a senior on a fixed income, I'm no longer interested in carrying the financial burden.
13: Yeah.
0: We all say we love the kids, but nobody's sharing. And those saying, oh, well, you could pass the cost on to your renters. Mm-hmm. Newsflash, not all homeowners are have rental property.
13: Right.
0: That said, it bothers me to know that why in the hell are people that don't own homes voting on this issue?
13: Well,
0: that is crazy. It's insane. That whole thing needs to be revamped. Why is it that you can vote on how I spend my money, how I'm affected? That's not fair.
13: Yeah.
0: Why do they continue to do that? And again, like I said before to you, if it's a sales tax, everyone pays.
13: Yeah. I was for that at the beginning.
0: If he wants that bottle,
13: mm-hmm.
0: he's going to pay that tax.
13: Yeah.
0: Everybody, but when you come into the city, you're going to pay that tax.
13: They're not going to do a sales tax on there.
0: Why? They're not going to do that.
13: I thought they might do the payroll tax. They should have done a payroll tax. That way, everybody who had a job.
0: Not everybody works.
13: Well, but still.
0: Not everyone works.
13: Yeah, it still would have brought in the money that they needed.
0: But what's wrong with the sales tax?
13: And if you don't work, then you probably, you know, what if you own a home and you retire, you don't work, you wouldn't have to pay for the schools.
0: Say that again.
13: If you were a homeowner and you were retired and living on a fixed income, if they had gone the payroll tax way, you wouldn't have to worry about it. You wouldn't have been taxed.
0: The majority, as like you said yourself, the majority of people in this city don't own homes.
13: Yes.
0: Correct. So why are people that don't own homes voting on this issue?
13: I know it's a tough pill. It's a tough pill.
0: And what it's doing is
13: they will pay
0: under our noses.
13: Carol,
0: they're getting rid of black folks in the city. Yes, I'm
13: Carol. People who don't own a home, they're renting. So the own homeowner is going to pass that down to them. So they'll pay in the end.
0: But not everyone has rental property. And if the ones that are saying, I'm going to pass it on,
13: shame
0: on them because they're not incurring it either. They're not stealing it.
13: Somebody owns the rental property. Somebody owns the rental property, and they're going to pass it down to the people who are staying there.
0: So they don't feel it either, is my point. Because they're passing the buck.
13: Well, somebody's going to fill it. Somebody's got to fill it.
0: So why is a homeowner? This is my question.
13: That's what I'm saying. If they did not.
0: So why not do a sales tax when everybody can fill it? Since we all love the kids.
13: A sales tax.
0: This is politics.
13: Oh, hold on.
0: And guess what?
13: Oh, my God. Yeah. Hold on, Carol. A sales tax. It's that the county sets the sales tax. So Cincinnati Public School does not cover the whole county. The county sets the sales tax.
0: Well, somebody needs to petition the county.
13: They're not going to do nothing.
0: And then again.
13: They have nothing to do with Cincinnati Public Schools. It's the city.
0: All I'm saying. Okay, you made your point there. All I'm saying to you is that as a homeowner versus non-homeowners, we pay the school district, we pay city, village, we pay children's services, we pay developmental disability,
13: yes.
0: We pay county general fund, we pay public library, we pay park and district, mental health, et cetera, et cetera.
13: It's a lot.
0: It goes on and on, and it's all on our backs. So why in the hell, again, are people that do not own homes voting on this?
13: And like I say, in the end, they will pay. They will pay. The trickle down theory. It's going to trickle down to people who don't own a home.
0: No.
13: It's going to trickle down to people who don't own a home. They're going to end up paying.
0: Okay. When?
13: Huh?
0: How?
13: What do you mean, how?
0: If these are property taxes, how are people that don't own a home end up paying? Only way they're going to end up paying is if we did a sales tax. That's the only way they're going to end up paying.
13: Yeah. Well.
0: Okay? And the other thing I wanted to say about Tracy Hunter is that hopefully you, her, and the Reese's, and Sharpton can, and Thomas and whomever else can go to the back room and get this resolved as far as putting that sister on a national platform. His platform is called Politics Nation. Am I correct?
13: Yes.
0: He couldn't have a better issue to discuss.
13: Okay.
0: He couldn't have a better issue to discuss. Yeah. So maybe you can, you being a man of power, maybe you can make that happen.
13: MS Now runs the show, and he just going to pick anything he wants to put out there. You know what I mean? That's owned by a network, and, you know, he has to.
0: Well, I'm hearing all the time say he picks and chooses his guests.
13: Well,
0: so what are you talking about?
13: Yeah, I mean, his guess, he probably can't, if they're going to run the story. I don't know. But he'll be here. Why don't you ask him when he comes to Cincinnati?
0: No, you always passing the buck. You're the one got the power. I don't have any power. I run my household. I have my grandchildren. I'm responsible for making sure that they are raised correctly.
13: All right.
0: And my children.
13: Carol, but, I've talked to you longer than I've planned on.
0: You are the man of power. Make it happen.
13: I got to go, Carol. Thanks.
0: Bye.
13: Thanks for your call. Phew. Whew, boy. Loud voice, Joyce. I wanted to go to you to let you close out the show. I said, if I go to Joyce first, I won't get to Carol.
12: Okay, well, anyway, Lincoln, of course, too dumb is lying. The NBC News polling average, Democrats hold a 52% to 43% advantage over the Republicans.
13: See, I knew he was lying.
12: Trump has a 59%.
13: I knew he was lying. I knew he was lying. That's why I said, I got to check on that.
12: What
13: I
12: said, we don't know what poll he's talking about, but the poll that NBC that I just read, and it's right on Google, NBC poll. So he's making up stuff.
13: I tell you.
12: He likes to lie. He only knows about football and baseball, I guess, and so he won't tell the truth. And the last thing is that I saw Colin Kaepernick and Angela Davis. They were on a panel about Know Your Rights. And I thought about Iris Rowley in Cincinnati that she is one of these freedom fighters just like they are. And without her, Cincinnati would be down the tubes.
13: Yeah.
12: Thank God for Iris Rowley, the Black United Front, and anybody else that helped us get that police collaborative. Just like the guy in Detroit said, we need it. And I can't stand James Craig because he had his police shoot that lady in the head who had a knife.
13: Oh, boy.
12: Her in the head and the heart, and you know it.
13: Oh,
12: and he said, yeah, that's what we teach him. Remember that, Lee?
13: Yeah, I remember. All right.
12: You remember. So, yeah.
13: But
12: that's it.
13: Okay.
12: Too sweet is just a liar, and that's all we can say.
13: Thanks
12: and
13: for
12: can
13: your
12: I
13: call.
12: Debate him? How about a debate with him?
13: Okay.
12: Get me and him together.
13: You okay? And him. Okay. All right. I hear you, Joyce. Okay. That would be pretty good, though. Joyce and the Pharaoh. Joyce and Too Sweet. That's going to do it for me. I'll see you tomorrow morning at 10. and the great debate tomorrow at 11 on 1230, The Buzz.

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2: A 19-year-old man is being charged in the Monday night shooting of his mother in Avondale. The incident happened at a location on Alaska Avenue and left the victim with non-life-threatening injuries. Mario Dates has been charged with felonious assault. Jurors in Miami County have found Caleb Flynn guilty on all 9 counts, including aggravated murder in the February shooting death of his wife, Ashley. Prosecutors argued Flynn killed his wife as she slept because he wanted to be with his mistress, while Flynn maintained an intruder was responsible. Flynn is scheduled for sentencing next week. Police are investigating a Tuesday afternoon stabbing in Coleraine Township. The assault happened at a location on Chester Hill Drive. The victim was last reported to be hospitalized in serious condition. A suspect is in custody. The state is approving another round of tax credits aimed at creating and retaining jobs in Ohio. Governor Mike DeWine's office says the newly announced investments in 5 projects approved through the Ohio Tax Credit Authority will result in the creation of more than 1,100 new jobs and the retention of more than 600 others. Among those investments is a 9-year credit for Walmart to assist with the development of a new distribution center in Warren County. I'm Heather Pasco in 1230 The Buzz.
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0: 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I'm Tavis Smiley, and I'm so glad to see you and me back in stride again. 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
1: I gotta tell y'all, the first time I came to prison, nobody clapped for me. 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
2: It was strange wanting to be a witness in a place no one cares about.
3: The laws are being rewritten. 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
2: The idea of riding made me think about witnessing.
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5: Ramming my head against the wall or just ending it all together.
2: I could be a witness and say something about what it means to run headfirst into what you always wanted to avoid.
6: What a curious thing to make a poet black and bid him sing.
2: And from those things, I fashioned somewhat of a life.
7: I feel honored actually to be to interview someone like you. I read your book.
6: When you start right, you never expect to win an award like this. You actually never expect to win any awards.
8: I feel like one day it's just gonna all just fall apart. He's just gonna fall apart.
6: Of course, I am struggling. I went to prison in 16, and I have never been protected.
2: What does it mean to deserve mercy?
6: Nothing grows without weeping, not even joy.
0: At a heart. A conversation with Reginald Dwayne Betts, that is, poet, lawyer, and the founder and CEO of Freedom Reads. He'll share his incredible story from jail to Yale and why he believes having libraries inside prisons is not just necessary, but indeed is a form of freedom. I've known Reginald Dwayne Betts for years now. I was his first interview when he first national, when he got out of prison. But the work he's done since then, in this documentary, it's called March 4th. That's F-O-R-T-H, March 4th. An amazing guy, and I mean literally, from jail to Yale. He's done some amazing work. We'll talk to Reginald Dwayne Betts. If you don't know his story, do not miss the second hour. You will be empowered, inspired, uplifted, and all that, I promise you. In our third hour, two conversations. Up first, Maria Stinn talks about her starring role as former Army Master Francis Neely on the Reacher spinoff series. Neely is now the number one show on Amazon Prime. In fact, has surpassed its predecessor, Reacher. We'll talk to Maria Stinn. On the top side of our three, on the B side of our three, attorney, investor, and restaurateur Kevin Kelly, I can't talk today, Kevin Kelly, African-American, gives us the scoop on his growing food and nightlife empire, now expanding into New York's Times Square. This brother's doing it. We'll discuss what's next for this hospitality mogul on the backside of our three. In a moment, though, we'll commence today's show talking politics and more with attorney, writer, and professor Austin Surratt. But later in this hour, programming note. Later in this hour, I'm going to share with you first and exclusively a few details about our historic California town hall and ballot form this Saturday that nobody knows but us and you. If you stick around about 40 minutes, I'm going to drop you some details about this Saturday that nobody knows but us. We have not yet publicly released the run of show. Indeed, all the candidates keep asking me, Tavis, where's the run of show? Who's appearing when, where? None of your business. All you got to know is what time you on stage. So we've not yet publicly released the run of show to anybody, but I'm going to give you some details about the run of show. You will be in the know first. So stick around for a few minutes to get some detail about the run of show and some other interesting details about Saturday that you ought to know. Everybody's talking about Saturday. We're excited about it. And again, more detail later in this hour after we talk to Austin Surratt, which we'll do when we come forward on Tavis Smiley.

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13: All right, let's get this party started for the next 3 hours. Austin Surratt, attorney, writer, professor. Good to have him on. Austin, how are you today, sir?
14: I'm well, thank you. Thanks for having me, Tavis.
13: My pleasure to have you, man. Thanks for your patience. I had to set up the day, and I'm glad to have you here leading us off. Let me start with so much news yesterday. I think I want to start with Jack Smith. We all recall Jack Smith. He's the one that we thought was going to hold Donald Trump accountable until the Supreme Court got involved and gave the president essentially immunity for pretty much everything. And all the work that Jack Smith had done fell apart. I'm still mad at the former attorney general who moved like molasses when the clock was running out on holding Donald Trump accountable. We are grateful to Benny Thompson, who chaired the January 6th Select Committee, for doing the work that DOJ should have jumped on sooner. By the time they finally got around to it and Jack Smith is appointed and Jack Smith goes to work, Supreme Court pulls the rug underneath him, essentially. The rest, as they say, is history. Donald Trump is reelected, becomes president, and we see all the drama he and damage he's causing right about now. But Jack Smith was on the Hill yesterday, former independent prosecutor, was on the Hill yesterday. Republicans hate this guy for all the obvious reasons, and they went in on Jack Smith yesterday. But here's Jack Smith in his own words talking about the decisions he has made.
15: I stand by my decisions as special counsel, including my decision to bring charges against President Trump. I made those decisions without regard to President Trump's political association, activities, beliefs, or candidacy in the 2024 presidential election. Our investigation developed proof beyond a reasonable doubt that President Trump engaged in serious crimes against our nation. If asked whether to prosecute a former president today based on the same facts, I would do so regardless of whether that president was a Republican or a Democrat. Rather than accept his defeat in the 2020 presidential election, President Trump engaged in a criminal scheme to overturn the results and prevent the lawful transfer of power. I will not be silenced by continued threats of prosecution from the president or others. As I appear before you today, it is my belief that the rule of law faces challenges unlike any we have experienced in our lifetime. Individuals are threatened with criminal prosecution because they are perceived to have opposed the president. I myself have been threatened with jail by the president of the United States. However, I remain confident that the rule of law will endure because so many continue to uphold it faithfully each day.
13: I'm not so sure I agree with Jack Smith on his latter comment. We'll talk about that with Austin Surratt. But there you hear Jack Smith, former special counsel who led two prosecutions of Donald Trump, defending his handling of those probes during the Senate hearing that grew contentious yesterday at several points. I could have played some of that for you, but I wanted you to hear Jack Smith in his own words. So let me start with this, Austin. Why is it that all this time later we're still talking about this? And what did you make of what Jack Smith had to say yesterday?
14: I think in some sense it's a tragedy, and in some sense it's a farce. Millions of Americans can't afford groceries, can't afford health care, and the Republicans in Congress don't want to talk about that. They want to relitigate a past that has already been well settled. I thought Smith handled himself as well as could be done. And what you just played was an example of it. Calm, direct, assertive, sticking to the facts. So I thought he did as well as could be done. But meantime, I thought that the proceeding itself was the kind of circus that we really can't afford to spend time on.
13: Yep. When you say it was a farce, unpack that word for me. I think I know what you mean. But in this particular instance, a farce in what way, Austin?
14: So by a farce, I mean it was designed to be pure theater. Mm-hmm. It wasn't designed to accomplish anything. It was designed to allow some Republicans on the committee to get some sound bites or some viral moments, not to do the business that the American people need to be done.
13: Yeah. When you heard him say at the end there that the rule of law faces challenges like no other time in the history of this country. I'm paraphrasing, but he's talking, of course, about the challenges that the rule of law faces. He believes, he said, that it's going to hold. So there are two parts there. Let me just get your first take on what he suggested about the rule of law and the challenges uniquely it faces now. And then we'll talk about whether or not he's right about the fact that it can and will hold.
14: Well, this is not the first time in the history of the United States that the rule of law, as he describes it, has come under great attack. And it's not the first time in the history of the United States that the rule of law has failed. Here are, I guess, three examples. You don't have to go back all that far to remember the McCarthy period, in which people's livelihoods and reputations was ruined on the basis of innuendo. Fast forward to the Watergate situation under Richard Nixon. And then just think about what happened in the Rodney King case. So it's not the first time that the rule of law has failed, though it is, I think, the first time that the attack on the rule of law has been systematically directed by an entire presidential administration.
13: Yeah. How do you think history? I want to ask you two questions about history. So pull out your crystal ball here for me, Austin. What's your sense of how history is going to regard the Supreme Court of the United States? How is SCOTUS going to be regarded years from now for the role, interestingly and ironically, that the highest court in the land has played in undermining the rule of law?
14: Well, let's put it this way. They're not going to be on my Christmas card list this year. I think that the Supreme Court has done a great disservice to this country. And I think they've done a great disservice by, in essence, freeing the President of the United States from the constraints that ought to bind him. But look, people our age, we might remember another era of the United States Supreme Court, the so-called Warren Court, where the court leaned into the protection of rights. We now have a court that is a mere shadow of anything like the Warren Court, and who seems impatient with the work that's needed to be done to protect the rights of ordinary Americans.
13: Mm. So I asked you about how history is going to regard the Supreme Court on this issue of the rule of law being undermined. And it really is the ultimate irony. That is their job, to uphold the rule of law. But with so many of these rulings, they are undermining the rule of law. I digress on that for now. My second question about history is Merrick Garland. You heard me say a moment ago that I have, you know, if Supreme Court ain't on your Christmas card list, Merrick Garland ain't on my Christmas card list, Austin, because I'm still mad at Merrick Garland. I'm not one to hold grudges, but I got a grudge against Merrick Garland. I got a grudge against Garland for moving so slow and essentially allowing the clock to run out on these prosecutions against Donald Trump. How is history going to regard the slow-moving Merrick Garland, the institutionalist Merrick Garland?
14: I think the problem of the Biden administration is they thought they were playing chess and the other side was playing checkers, or they thought what they were doing was returning to a set of norms that had been temporarily put aside. And what they didn't realize was that we are in a different political era. You'll remember Michelle Obama famously saying, when they go low, we go high. More recently, of course, she's changed her mind.
13: Exactly.
14: I think Merrick Garland made a huge mistake, not out of ill will or animus, but about out of a kind of nostalgia, the belief that the game had not changed, that he could proceed deliberately. And he wasted an enormous amount of time and is in some sense implicated in the situation we find ourselves in today.
13: Yeah, I think you're right about that. So that's Jack Smith testifying on the Hill yesterday.
14: Could we just say one other thing, Gavin, about the Jack Smith thing?
13: Sure.
14: So one wonderful, if you like this kind of entertainment moment, happened when a senator from Missouri started questioning Jack Smith about whether he had been at a basketball game in Atlanta, Georgia, alleging or suggesting that he was conspiring with the district attorney in Atlanta against the president. And it turned out that he had the wrong basketball game. And Jack Smith, again, I thought, acquitted himself well. Why do I point that out? Because in addition to farce and tragedy, there was yet another demonstration of sheer and utter incompetence.
13: Yeah. I saw a lot of the hearing yesterday. I didn't see it live, but I saw it last night on the C-SPAN replay. And it was just refreshing for me, Austin, to see someone go to Capitol Hill and testify with a spine. I mean, it's so rare these days. You see somebody stand up to Trump in testimony in front of Congress. And so I'm so sick of folk taking the knee. I was just buoyed by Jack Smith just showing up yesterday and telling it like it is and not backing down and not being afraid to speak his truth. So hooray for Jack Smith yesterday in his testimonies. I told you it was a busy day yesterday. So that's Jack Smith. Let me go now from the Hill to the White House, where Donald Trump met with a number of AI billionaire tech moguls. You heard the president say a few weeks ago that AI doesn't need to be regulated. All you need is a smart president. And we all said immediately, we're in trouble. That was a couple weeks ago. Here's Donald Trump yesterday talking about AI.
3: Mr. President, tell us why the world should not be concerned about AI, why there shouldn't be guardrails.
16: Because we have people that love our country and love the world.
3: But it requires more than love, doesn't it, sir?
16: No, it requires this, and they're the smartest people in the world. And we had a great meeting today, every one of them. We had a great, really a great, great meeting. It's almost like a constitution in a way.
17: Mr. President, the biggest
16: people in the world signed that, and I signed it as president, and it really is a form of protection.
17: Is this accord that everybody signed? Is it binding in any way?
16: I think it's morally binding, yeah.
3: Mr. President!
13: First of all, three things about that clip. The word morally coming out of Trump's mouth just just blew me away. The nerve, the hubris of this fool, I mean the president, this president, letting the word morally even come out of his mouth is laughable, number one. Number two, what I'm hearing is the president saying we don't need any guardrails. The industry can police itself. That is no different than saying that the police in this country can police themselves. Number three, I remind you what I said a moment ago. He said all you need is a smart president. Again, we're in trouble in that regard. But the fact that we are having these AI executives, Austin, in real time tell us how real these dangers are, and yet they have signed a pledge that is morally binding. I'll stop, Austin. Your turn.
14: Well, Tavis, I want to curry favor with you so that you'll have me back, but I need to disagree a little bit.
13: Come on, man. I like disagreement. I love it.
14: I think that the comparison between we're not going to regulate these people and we're not going to regulate the police is apt. It's accurate in one way, but really inaccurate in another way, because any particular police department in L.A. or in St. Louis or in Baltimore, they can do ruinous things, but they're going to do them within their community. These AI people can do ruinous things that would affect everybody on the planet.
13: Mm-hmm.
14: So the idea that the president would say, okay, it's in their hands, they'll sort of figure it out, strikes me as the height of irresponsibility on the basis of the government. The government, after all, is supposed to be there to put the guardrails to make sure that private individuals, powerful private individuals, do more than attend to their own self-interest. And just one other point about morality. You'll remember that Donald Trump, when he was asked about whether or not he felt constrained by international law, this was at the time they were bombing the boats off of Venezuela, he said, well, not really. He said, I'm just constrained by my own view of what is right and wrong.
13: Mm-hmm.
14: So the idea that he would invoke some idea of a moral compact binding on others, I guess it's an example of, yeah, it's good for others, but not good for me.
13: I can handle that disagreement. I received the disagreement. I actually agree with the disagreement. So you've acquitted yourself nicely, Austin. You will be invited back again after this conversation. I can assure you that. One other thing about that clip right quick that Austin and I can talk about when we come forward here. Trump refers to these tech guys, these billionaire bros, these AI people, as the smartest people in the world. You heard me say it, the smartest people in the world. I take exception to that. More than taking exception to it, I have a problem when people are too, how might I put this, obsessed with braininess. Obama, frankly, had that problem. Just too obsessed with Ivy League, Wall Street, Hollywood braininess. And Trump leans into that sometimes, not the way Obama did, but this obsession with braininess and somehow believing that these people are the smartest folk in the world. Let's talk about that philosophically when we come forward with Austin Surratt on Tavis Smiley.
18: 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Tavis Smiley, nationally syndicated, unapologetically progressive, unapologetically real.
13: 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This is Tavis Smiley, and thanks for showing love. 1230, The Buzz.
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19: 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We've got it all right here on 1230 The Buzz.
23: Police are investigating a Tuesday afternoon stabbing in Coleraine Township. The assault happened at a location on Chester Hill Drive. The victim was last reported hospitalized in serious condition. A suspect is in custody. Jurors in Miami County have found Caleb Flynn guilty on all nine counts, including aggravated murder and the February shooting death of his wife, Ashley. Prosecutors argued Flynn killed his wife as she slept because he wanted to be with his mistress, while Flynn maintained an intruder was responsible. Flynn is scheduled for sentencing next week. A 19-year-old man is being charged in the Monday night shooting of his mother in Avondale. The incident happened at a location on Alaska Avenue and left the victim with non-life-threatening injuries. Mario Dates has been charged with felonious assault. A man whose voice is familiar to many Cincinnati Reds fans is being named as a finalist for the Baseball Hall of Fame's 2027 Ford C. Frick Award. The award is presented for excellence in baseball broadcasting. Ken Coleman, who called Reds games in the 1970s as part of the 35-year broadcasting career, is up for the honor. The recipient will be announced later this year. I'm Heather Pasco on 1230 The Buzz.
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13: Tavis Smiley and Austin Surratt for the next 10 minutes. And after that, I'm going to share with you some details, some secrets about what's happening on Saturday here in Los Angeles, if you're in Southern California, for the California Voices Town Hall and Ballot Forum. Stick around for that in the next 10 minutes or so. But more with Austin Surratt right now, attorney, writer, professor. So, Austin, you heard Trump in that clip refer to these AI folk as the smartest people in the world. Clearly, they're not dummies. They're not idiots, except when you consider that what they've created may kill all of us. I don't know how smart that makes them. But more philosophically, there is this sense that I think they get a pass because of this in so many ways. We sort of genuflect and, speaking of taking a knee, sort of bow down because they're in the tech world and we regard them as so smart. But I think there is a danger in this obsession with braininess in this country, particularly in our politics. If any of that resonates with you at all, talk to me. Austin, unmute yourself. You're probably muted. Unmute yourself. I can't hear you.
0: Yeah, I'm sorry, Tavis. There you go. I'm a college professor, and I think I just took a hit there.
13: No, not you didn't. Not you. Not you.
0: So I want to differentiate. I want to differentiate intelligence from wisdom.
13: There you go.
0: Or intelligence from judgment.
13: Come on.
0: First of all, for Donald Trump, I say this with as much respect as I can muster, for Donald Trump to be ranking people on the basis of their intelligence, well, even if he gets it right, a democracy, a place where we all want to live, requires wisdom more than intelligence. It requires judgment more than a high IQ.
13: Mm-hmm.
0: I say this without throwing any of my colleagues under the bus, but some of the people that I bump into every day on a college campus, they have a very high IQ, but I don't think I would trust them to help me cross the street. So this idea that we are to be saved by these geniuses strikes me as a real mistake, even if they're as intelligent as he says they are, because what we ought to value is we ought to value wisdom, good sense, common sense, a commitment to the common good.
13: Yeah. I'm all for intelligence, so that was not directed at you. I believe that we ought to get as much education as we can handle, and yet not to proselytize here, but the Bible I read says, in all of thy getting, get an understanding. In all of thy getting, get an understanding. And I talked to too many people have in my career, to your point, who are pedigreed, who come straight from the academy, come down from the ivory tower into my studio, and I can't do nothing with them because they ain't got what I call, yeah, I said ain't, they ain't got what I call a usable intellect. They got intellect, but I can't do nothing with it. It's not a usable intellect like the one that Austin Surratt has, and that's why he'll be back on this program Beyond Today, Trust and Believe. Let me pivot now to Tennessee. I went from Capitol Hill to the White House. Let me travel down quickly to Tennessee, where Krista Pike, who is now 50, was 18 when she murdered a classmate. She was about to be the first woman executed by the state in more than 200 years. At the moment, a federal court has given her a stay of execution, but this story is resonating for a lot of reasons, not the least of which is because it's another person on death row about to be killed by the state. But a woman, and a white woman, no less. Talk to me, Austin Surratt.
0: Well, unfortunately, what has drawn people's attention to the Pike case is that she is a woman, and as you say, a white woman. In the last 50 years, only 18 women have been executed in the United States. That's 1% of all the people who have been executed. What attracts me to Pike's case is the story behind the crime. Look, she did a monstrous thing, but she's not a monster.
13: Mm-hmm.
0: She did a horrific thing. But I think we need to see in her more than her worst deed. She grew up in an incredibly violent, abusive home. The state failed her. They didn't come to her aid. And what she did was horrible. And then the legal system failed her. Her lawyers were too inexperienced to raise the kind of defense that they needed to raise to save her life. And then the appellate courts have failed to pay attention to the life circumstances. Look, we are all responsible for what we do, no doubt about it. But what we do is shaped by the environments from which we come. And the way you treat things equally is you treat like things alike and different things differently. Krista Pike was a victim of horrible abuse. And that needs to be part of the story when we think about what it is that her crime deserves.
13: Johnny Cochran said famously years ago that race plays a part of everything in America. God rest his soul. But what does, to your point and to my point, this conversation that many are having all across the country, because she is a white woman about to be put to death, or was about to be until she got this day of execution, what does that say once again, uniquely and maybe even differently, about the role that race plays in how we dispense justice or the lack thereof in this country?
0: Well, we know some things about the death penalty. Here's what we know. If you murder a white victim, you are four times more likely to get a death sentence, regardless of your own race. Mm-hmm. We know that people of color are disproportionately represented on America's death rows. And alas, you see this also in child kidnapping cases, which are horrible. But invariably, they focus on a white kid from a suburban household. And what's happening across the country to people of color and communities of color, alas, unfortunately, doesn't get the visibility that it should. And I'm happy, if you will, that the attention of the nation is focused on Krista Pike. I just hope that there's room to focus on the hundreds and thousands of people of color in our prisons and on our death row.
13: Let the church say amen. I believe, as does Austin Surratt, that none of us are our worst deeds. None of us are our worst acts. And as I like to say, some of us is not the sum of us. The S-O-M-E of us is not the S-U-M of us. I give Austin Surratt the last word here.

0: that would be real leadership.
1: If you want to read the piece I just referenced, it's on The Hill. A piece written for The Hill by Austin Surratt, S-A-R-A-T, opinion contributor for The Hill. The piece, once again, is called Javier Becerra Has the Opportunity to Ban Executions in California Once and for All. Timely reading in advance of the debate here in California tonight between the Republican Steve Hilton and the Democrat Javier Becerra. Austin Surratt, attorney, writer, professor, honored to have you on this program. As I said a couple times, you'll be back. Thank you for your time, sir.
0: It's a privilege to be with you, Tavis.
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10: We thank Austin Sirott for kicking us off today here on Tavis Smiley in this three-hour program. A couple hours to go, but before I get to hour two, and Reginald Dwayne Betts, an amazing story from jail to Yale. We'll talk to Reginald here in a second here. But as promised, here is some details, some secret stuff about this Saturday. You all know that this Saturday is our California Voices Town Hall in ballot form, brought to you by KBLA Talk 1580 and the Community Voter Education Project. If you're in Southern California, here's what you need to know, and nobody knows this but us and now you. Just a few secrets. Number one, I keep getting asked, are we live streaming this Saturday? Yes, we are. We want you to come and join us in person. We've told you history is going to be made this Saturday when all these candidates hit this stage and the stage turns every 20 minutes. History in the making, and you want to be in the room. You don't want to be watching it on live stream unless you just can't get there. But come join us, be in the room, go to KBLA1580.com right now to reserve your seat, to reserve your space. The seats are

0: filling up. The first 600 people, as you probably heard by now, get a free snack box. It's going to be a long day. I call it a political Lollapalooza from 8 a.m. to 5 p.m. Long days. So we want to fortify you with this free snack box if you're one of the first 600 folk through the door. So come hungry, come curious, and get ready to be heard. But yes, for those who can't make it, those not in California, we are live streaming on our KBLA YouTube channel all day long. Number two, this thing has gotten so big. How big, Tabis? Glad you asked. So big. Guess who's covering this? C-SPAN. C-SPAN is now taking our feed. I've not seen their schedule of whether they're taking it live or going to replay it, but it's gotten so big. Everybody watching California, the billionaire tax, the governor's race, the mayor's race here in L.A., that C-SPAN is now taking our feed. You didn't know that until I just told you. So, you know, we're live streaming. You know that C-SPAN is taking the feed. And let me tell you in a moment about who is going to be on the stage when. Now, we've not released the run of show. Not even sure we're going to. The candidates don't even have it. They just know when they're on stage. They keep asking. I ain't gave it to them. When we come forward, I'm going to tell you, though, a few of the people who are going to be appearing on stage and what time they will be there. And then I'll tell you also about a very special presentation from Uvitarus. And I will tell you about Dominique DePrima leading us into a conversation about all the ballot props. I'll give you times when we come forward for all of that detail happening this Saturday at the California Voices Town Hall and Ballot Forum. Stick around. More detail when we come forward.
1: 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No spin, no fluff. Just straight talk and straight answers. Tavis Smiley. Because the Kingian question, where do we go from here, starts right here.
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0: You are indeed. I'm giving you some detail about this Saturday, the California Voices Town Hall and Ballot Forum, brought to you by KBLA Talk 1580 and the Community Voter Education Project. We have not released any of this detail, so you're hearing it first right now on KBLA. I told you a moment ago that, yes, we are live streaming. You still want to be live in the room. History is going to be made with all these candidates on stage. 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Go there right now. Reserve your seat. The first 600 folk through the door get a free snack box to fortify you throughout this long day. So, one, we are live streaming. Number two, I told you moments ago that C-SPAN is taking our feed. This thing has gone national, y'all. That's how big this thing is. Now, let me tell you about some of the persons on stage and when they'll be appearing, since y'all keep asking. So this is not public information, but you are the first ones to hear about this. So let me just tell you about Rob Bonta. We've all been following this story about the merger between Paramount and Warner Brothers and all the impact that's going to have on Hollywood, on people of color. David Ellison is now about to own CNN, so he's a friend of Donald Trump's. How does that impact the news that you get from CNN? Lots of questions about why Rob Bonta agreed to let this deal go forward. Rob Bonta hits the stage at 8:40 Saturday morning. He's live on stage at 8:40. You want to talk to Rob Bonta? He's on at 8:40. Let me jump to Nithya Raman. This mayor's race is hotter than fish grease right now in L.A. Nithya Raman hits the stage at 11 a.m. At 11 a.m., Nithya Raman is on the stage. Karen Bass is on the stage later in the day at 1:20. So it's a full day. That's why you want to come and hang out with us all day. Nithya Raman on stage at 11 a.m. Mayor Bass, fighting for this reelection, hits the stage at 1:20. In the governor's race, Steve Hilton is a debate tonight. Today's what, Wednesday? So this clip will be on social media for a while. But if you listen to me live right now, the debate between Hilton and Becerra is tonight here in California. Both join us on Saturday. Steve Hilton hits the stage at 12:40. And Javier Becerra is literally our last presenter of the day at 2:40. So Hilton's on stage at 12:40. We'll talk to Javier Becerra at 2:40. And then at 3 o'clock, our own Dominic DePrima is going to, for 90 minutes, run us through the ballot propositions. There are a number of persons supporting or opposing these ballots who are appearing in person themselves to tell you why their organization, why their institution put this on the ballot, why they're for it, why they're against it. But 3 o'clock, we're going to let Dominic run us through these ballot propositions, and you'll hear again live from some of the supporters and supporters and opposers of these ballot props. But Dominique will be on stage all afternoon, but at 3 o'clock, she'll start taking us through these ballot props. Let me jump back one final piece here. Let me jump back to 1 o'clock. There's a special presentation from Eviterus, Shikari Byerly, Rodrigo Byerly, this black-owned polling firm. Want to give them some love. They've been polling all throughout this campaign season. Shikari Byerly with a special presentation about black people and the midterms at 1 o'clock. So there you have it. Rob Bonta, 8:40. Nithya Raman at 11. The special presentation, 12:40, Steve Hilton. 1:20, Mayor Bass. 2:40, the governor, Javier Becerra running for governor. And then again at 1 o'clock, that special presentation from Eviterus by Shikari Byerly. That's all I got for you. That's enough information. Nobody knew any of that until now. So make sure you come Saturday. We'll see you there. More of Tavis Smiley when we come forward.
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33: A 19-year-old man is being charged in the Monday night shooting of his mother in Avondale. The incident happened at a location on Alaska Avenue and left the victim with non-life-threatening injuries. Mario Dates has been charged with felonious assault. Jurors in Miami County have found Caleb Flynn guilty on all 9 counts, including aggravated murder in the February shooting death of his wife, Ashley. Prosecutors argued Flynn killed his wife as she slept because he wanted to be with his mistress, while Flynn maintained an intruder was responsible. Flynn is scheduled for sentencing next week. Police are investigating a Tuesday afternoon stabbing in Coleraine Township. The assault happened at a location on Chester Hill Drive. The victim was last reported to be hospitalized in serious condition. A suspect is in custody. The state is approving another round of tax credits aimed at creating and retaining jobs in Ohio. Governor Mike DeWine's office says the newly announced investments in five projects approved through the Ohio Tax Credit Authority will result in the creation of more than 1,100 new jobs and the retention of more than 600 others. Among those investments is a 9-year credit for Walmart to assist with the development of a new distribution center in Warren County. I'm Heather Pascoe in 1230 The Buzz.